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3: 3BA weather.
4: Yeah, one of those gorillas in the mists of the mornings, isn't it, eh? The Bureau saying cloudy, slight chance of a shower. Would you call it a shower? Not really, but it is wet out there. They will become less likely, though, by this afternoon. Light winds and 13 is our top. Then we get a pretty good for winter spell of weather. Tomorrow, partly cloudy, down to 3, up to 13. Saturday, partly cloudy, 12. Sunday, partly cloudy, 13. Monday, partly cloudy, back to 11. Currently a Canadian, it's 9.
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4: And here we are, back end of another week again. It's a Thursday. It's the 16th day of July, and we are live and local for another edition of Ballarat Today from our Lydiate Street North studio. Nice to have you along for the ride. On it, the Minister for Regional Development and Agriculture. She just happens to be our own Eureka MP, Michaela Settle. She's going to talk us through the demands of her new ministerial roles. Going to ask her too about the proposed data centre at Miners Rest that you just heard about in the news. We don't know a whole lot about it at this stage. Councillor Morrison from the Wenderee Ward after 11 today to reveal the city's new pilot plan for an on-demand Auslan service. It's not a bad idea. It's Victorian first. We'll get you details on that exclusively. 3BA Football's Roger Legrand on the show today. He's catching up with BFNL Chairman Rob Simmons, with Gisborne, of course, set to join the Ballarat League from next year. And get a look at the alternatives to plastics in and around the home. We've been trying to weed them out for some time now. It's pretty hard. You'll be surprised at how many you're using. With some great tips today, it's our sustainability campaigner, the wonderful Kate Cerullo, joins me on the show. Up next, though, it's the A to Z of wills. It's our off-the-bench radio lawyer from Yanaman Dobson Law, Andrea Littrus, joins me next.
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0: Pet Shop Boys with their take on the classic. A little different, that one, isn't it? Always on my mind. At 3BA's Ballarat today, we're here thanks to Ryan's IGA and Open and Close Solutions. Looking forward to this chat today. We've got some stats, some numbers. I think you're going to go, what the? As we look at the A to Z of wills on the show today. It's our Off the Bench radio lawyer dropping in from Yanaman Dobson Law. It's Andrea Litteris. Andrea, good morning.
1: Good morning.
0: Welcome to the show. No Georgia Yanna. No. I can't remember signing off her leave.
1: I know. Thankfully, she hasn't done a hammy or a knee. She's just taking a well-deserved break.
0: That's good. Well, it is nice to have you on the show, Andrea. And this is a space that you play in every day, right?
1: Absolutely, yes. I'm a wills and estates lawyer at Yanaman Dobson. So this is my world, so to speak.
0: How many people don't have a will?
1: A lot more than you'd think. Yeah. So the statistics say it's somewhere between 58 and 60% of Australians don't have a will, which is a bit of a shocking statistic, really, when you think about it, because, you know, that means there are all those families that are dealing with the consequences of not having a will. And it's a really simple process, really, although it's a confronting process for some people.
0: Yeah. I mean, when there is no will, too, it's, I would imagine, doubly as hard, too, because you're going through a very emotional time with that grief.
1: Absolutely. So people are dealing with the grief and then they're also dealing with the consequences of not having a will, because without a will, there's no representative. So a lot of organisations and institutions are incredibly risk averse. Mm. So they will not talk to families about assets or about anything until there's a representative. And so what a will does, it not only decides who the assets are going to go to, but it appoints your representative, and that's your executor and your trustees. And so they become the authorised people to talk on your behalf or to deal on your behalf when you're no longer alive. And so that's the crucial thing that I think some people don't think about, because they really think it's just about assets. Mm. But it's not particularly or just about assets. It's about having that representative once you're no longer alive.
0: And if you die without a will, the government will eventually make one for you, right?
1: Absolutely. So the laws of intestacy apply.
0: Yeah.
1: And so there's a hierarchy of who will get your estate. And a lot of people also think that the government automatically gets it. That's not the case. Mm-hmm. So there's a really clear hierarchy of the stages that they go through to determine who gets your estate. And the government are very much the last at the bottom of the pile if they can't find anyone.
0: Good to hear.
1: Yeah, absolutely. But what happens is it just means that you're no longer in control of what happens to your estate. You're really leaving it up to that hierarchy. So there are really some unintended consequences that can come from that, especially in a situation where maybe someone has separated but not divorced. So separation is one part of the process, but then divorce severs the legal relationship. So if someone's separated but not divorced and then they pass away, then their spouse is still that has that legal relationship, which means they are still entitled under the laws of intestacy, even if they're separated. So that there's some important consequences that can stem from not having a will and dealing with those consequences or dealing with the fact that what can happen if you don't have a will.
0: Mm. Everything goes into go slow mo by the sound of it. Andrea, across your desk, as you mentioned at the top, 60% of eligible Australians don't have a will. What are the reasons? What are people saying?
1: Oh, there are lots of different reasons. So a lot of people think that it's too complicated or it's too hard. Some people think that they're too busy or they just haven't got around to it. But I think a really interesting one is that people often don't like to think of their mortality. So they don't want to come to terms with doing a will because it means they have to think about them no longer being alive and the consequences of that. So it becomes a real barrier. And this is where I think a will crosses over from just being a practical document to being a real emotional document as well. So it really raises lots of issues for people, and not just about mortality, but sometimes it's about them reflecting on their life, because maybe life hasn't perhaps turned out as they planned, or if they've just been through a separation and a divorce and they have to come to make another will, that's another step in that process that really finalises the end of that relationship. So it can be quite emotionally confronting for people.
0: And Andrea, is it true that some people actually believe if they make a will, they will die?
1: Absolutely.
0: That's a thing.
1: Yeah, that's a real superstition. I mean, my family's Greek. We're very superstitious. I don't know if you've seen the little blue eyes, the mataika, the Greeks call them, that people wear to ward off the evil eye.
0: Okay.
1: So my mob are very superstitious. But this is a true level of superstition. Some people think that if they make a will, that they're going to invite death to sort of come along, which, of course, as we all know, we're all in that same path. Mm. We're all going to end up in that same place. So making a will doesn't actually invite death, but it just makes it harder, as we said, for the people who are left behind.
0: What about people thinking, well, actually, I don't have much stuff. I'm not overly wealthy. I don't have a massive house or a garage full of cars, etc. Are they less likely to make a will?
1: Absolutely they are. And that's a real common misconception, ties into what we were talking about earlier. People think that, oh, well, I don't have much, so it doesn't really matter. Well, again, it does matter, because even if people don't have a large estate, having a will means that the executor can deal with so much. So with a will and a death certificate, an executor can go and transfer a vehicle, for example, if there's a vehicle involved. They can go to a bank, and as long as the funds in the bank are under certain thresholds, and this is where it's tricky, because all the different banks have got different thresholds. Mm-hmm. Some of them are $100,000, some of them are a lot less. But if they're under the threshold, then with a will and with a death certificate, an executor can go to the bank and close the accounts, transfer the money to the beneficiaries, and that's dealt with. As I said, they can go to deal with the other institutions like insurance companies or the government institutions and deal with all those things with that piece of paper, which is a will. And without a will, they're forced down the path of an application for letters of administration to the court, so that the court appoints somebody to act on their behalf. As I said, people just confuse assets with the need for a will, but that's not always the case. And in some cases, when people die without a will, it leads to more cost. And of course, if you don't have a large estate, it's going to eat up a larger percentage of the estate. But it also time. I mean, we've dealt with some cases of intestacy recently where it's taken up to 2 years for a family to deal with the estate. So again, we're talking about that grief, but also the complexity that brings and the stress that brings, because they can't wrap things up. It just drags on for such a long time, and that creates a real burden for the family.
0: Mm. So there we go. Your personal admin really rolls on if you have a will in place. The other fun fact here this morning, Andrea, is that once you make a will, the numbers are in. 14% of people actually felt happier.
1: Amazing, isn't it?
0: It is amazing.
1: And they do feel relieved. I mean, we see that in our office every day. People come in, and after they've completed the documents, they say, oh, I feel so much better.
0: And I didn't die.
1: And I'm still alive. That's a bonus. But they feel that the burden's been lifted. And they say that, you know, people feel relieved. Up to 50% of people feel relieved. People feel more confident as well, because they feel that they've really achieved something, and they've dealt with something which is quite challenging, because, as I said, it's not unusual for people to come in and get very emotional as they are dealing or, you know, constructing their wills, and we're talking together about the decisions that they make. Sometimes people get very emotional. So once they overcome that, they feel really, really positive about themselves, because they've really achieved something.
0: You're a lawyer and a therapist, Andrea. It's amazing what you're achieving.
1: Sometimes it feels like that. I didn't sort of buy into that when I did my degree, but it's, you're dealing with people and you're dealing with humanity. And I think that's the difference when you go and see a person to deal with your will, rather than there are other ways to make your will. There's the online space and all sorts of kits you can purchase. But they're not going to talk to you. They're not going to engage with you, and they're not going to be empathetic with you. And I think that's the real difference.
0: Mm. And as we've spoken about before on this segment, they actually don't cost that much money, even if you are doing it through a lawyer, such as yourself.
1: Yeah, I mean, if a will is properly constructed, it exists for a long time. It doesn't have to be updated, you know, in over a short period of time. So if you look at that over the period of the lifespan of the will, it's not very much whatsoever. And it just makes sure that when the will comes into effect, there are less issues.
0: Mm. There we go, Andrea Litteris. You've come off the bench beautifully as our radio lawyer this morning. We'll let you get back to the desk at Yana Mann Dobson Law. Thanks for your time on the show.
1: Thank you, Brett.

0: better music and more of it. Ballarat's 3BA.
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0: scene is ripper, Aussie, rock and roll, love it. The Hoodoos, Hoodoo Gurus, What's My Scene at 3BA's, Ballarat today. G'day, it's 29 past 10. Hope your Thursday's going A-OK. If your scene is some quality art, well, you need to be getting out to the RACV Goldfields Resort because a new exhibition has not long opened. It's called Sweet Lime. It's the work of Ballarat-born artist Evie Carr, and she joins me online this morning. Good morning, Evie.
1: Good morning, Brett.
0: Congratulations on Sweet Lime. I've jumped online and had a look at some of the works. It looks amazing. You must be proud.
1: Oh, thank you. I am, yeah.
0: When did you first pick up a pencil and actually realise, Evie, actually, I'm pretty good at this?
1: I think about 5 years old, so I've been doing it for a while now.
0: Okay, and this is your second solo exhibition. As an artist, putting yourself out there, it must be very personal. Is it a little nerve-wracking?
1: Oh, it's more exciting than anything. Yeah, it's what I'm most practiced in. So it just feels natural at this point. Yeah.
0: Evie, I understand the exhibition Sweet Lime is a series of drawings, and it's basically just you and your pencil in hand. Is it that simple?
1: There's a bit more to it than that. Yeah, it starts with pencil sketches, but I've ended up using gouache and ink for this exhibition. So it goes through a few stages. There's quite a few different steps to it.
0: Okay, I haven't heard of that ink. Can you explain what that's all about?
1: Yeah, so this is like a Japanese poster ink that I found at the art store. It's really pigmented, very bright, and I specifically selected it because it was the brightest, most sweet lime looking colour, and I just water it down and I use that as the initial outline.
0: There you go, and that's where the inspiration for the name of the exhibition has come from?
1: That's right, yeah.
0: Okay, so you capture everyday life, I understand, Evie, so are you kind of just, lurking in the shadows watching us all, are you?
1: hopefully not like that.
0: Good.
1: More out in the bush. Stepping into the light, yeah.
0: Yeah, okay. Hey, finding a place to exhibit like you've done out at the RACV out at Creswick, is that difficult, finding that hanging space where there's actually going to be public there, you know, eyeballs looking at your artwork?
1: I wouldn't say it's difficult. I think it's just all a part of my practice now. Like, I find them, they find me sometimes. It's all a dance of promo, marketing, just speaking to the right people at the right time. Yeah,
0: it must be interesting. I mean, you are an artist. That's what you do for a living. But as you say, you've got to be a bit of a marketer or a bit of a business manager, even a salesperson, I suppose.
1: That's right. Yeah, many hats.
0: Yeah. What would you say to young artists setting out on their journey about the art scene? Is it tough? Is it worthwhile? How would you describe it?
1: Oh, so worthwhile. So rewarding. I would say the importance of starting local with somewhere that you know well, building the connections there. Like, for me, coming back and exhibiting in Ballarat or Creswick area, it's critical. I feel like it's a healthy way to begin your art journey.
0: Yeah. Your artworks, Evie, I understand, are for sale out at the RACV?
1: That's right, yeah.
0: Yeah, again, critical. We don't want to go the huge sell here, but you've got to sell the stuff to make a living. So being able to exhibit at the Goldfields Resort really puts you front and centre of hopefully some holiday makers with some deep pockets, right?
1: Yes, that's the plan.
0: Good one. Evie, what's next for you in your art journey? This is, as I mentioned, your second solo exhibition. What do you got planned?
1: Oh, it's my fourth solo exhibition. I've got a few more planned in a group exhibition tonight, actually, at Mars Gallery. That's in South Melbourne. And then I've got another solo exhibition at Bayside Gallery in October this year.
0: Okay.
1: So a few lined up.
0: Yeah. So whenever you roll out a new exhibition, does that mean a complete fleet of new artworks?
1: Yes, that's right. Yeah.
0: So it keeps you pretty darn busy, hey?
1: It does. Yeah.
0: And out at Creswick, Evie, your art, some people might be aware of the Art House out there, which is kind of a standalone building, but your artwork is actually in the hotel proper, right?
1: That's correct. Okay. Yeah, downstairs.
0: Okay, and it's going to be there until September 6th. Check it out. It looks absolutely beautiful. It's called Sweet Lime, the work of Ballarat-born artist Evie Carr. Evie, it's been wonderful having you on Ballarat today. Thanks for your time.
1: Thanks so much, Brett.
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0: 3BA is 102.3 with those dreamy sounds from the 70s. That's what the 70s seem to be, huh? The Dream Weaver. Gary Wright at 3BA's Ballarat Today. Hello, it's 18 to 11. Hey, imagine being the humble MP for Eureka. Then one day you're tapped on the shoulder and you're given not one, but two ministries. Well, that is exactly what happened to Michaela Settle, who's now the Minister for Regional Development and the Minister for Agriculture. And she joins me in studio this morning. Michaela, great to see you. Good morning.
1: Thank you. Lovely to see you.
0: You and I haven't spoken since your promotions. You've been busy.
1: It's been a pretty busy couple of months, but really loving it. They're not just portfolios for me, they're passions. I come from a farm. I ran the family farm for 10 years. So ag is something that I care deeply about and so important to the economy in Victoria. So really pleased about that. And I've lived in regional Victoria most of my life, so very keen to see regional Victoria develop and grow.
0: Is it unusual, Michaela, to get two portfolios first up?
1: No, it's not unusual, and they often sit side by side because I think there's a real connection there between the two portfolios.
0: How do you manage your time now? Because I would imagine the demands of Spring Street would be right up there. You know, it's 120 kilometres away from home, etc. What does a week look like?
1: It's an interesting question, and in fact, it's not really Spring Street where I'm spending my time. One of the things I've been really keen to do is get out on the ground. So I've traversed much of Victoria in the last 2 months, but really making sure, obviously, the people of Eureka is why I'm here, and it's the place that I love dearly. So making sure that I really can keep that attention on what we need, but also divide my time with making sure the broader regional Victoria is being looked after and heard.
0: Election year, Michaela, you probably noticed. Boy, it's an interesting landscape at the moment, though, isn't it? You look at the polling with now One Nation very much firmly in the mix. Does that change your approach in the lead up to November?
1: Look, I'm a firm believer that you've just got to be a good local MP. I feel like I've done a lot of work on the ground and worked with communities across Ballarat, but of course all the way to Bacchus Marsh and down to the edge of Geelong. So going into an election year for me is really just making sure you continue to serve your community. I would say that I am concerned about the election. We know from the polls that the Liberals would have to form a government with One Nation. And I'm just concerned what that does to our local communities and the impacts we'll have, that may have.
0: The Liberal candidate for your seat, Eureka, was on the hustings this week. Emma Muir, what do you know about her?
1: I've known Emma for quite some time. We've had many, many meetings over different issues. But really, I think the election is going to be about who can support our communities. I think we know that communities are doing it tough. You know, inflation, the petrol prices and cost of living. And I think it'll really come down to people thinking about which government is there to support them. And I think that the Allan Labor government's record on delivering on health, education and standing up for working people is there for all to see.
0: Michaela, the Premier, Jacinda Allen, has been under the pump, I suppose you would say, recently. Her individual polls have been pretty dreadful. Is she right to lead the government to the next election?
1: Absolutely. We're a united team. You've got to remember that government is, there's 20 of us around the cabinet table and we all work together to make sure that we're delivering the very best we can for Victoria.
0: Michaela, can we talk about a couple of issues under your portfolios this morning? And then one has just really popped up today, and that's the proposed data centre out at Miners' Rest. The Committee for Miners' Rest have come out and said, look, we're not for it, but we're not opposed to it because we don't know a whole lot about it. What do you know about it? Can you shed any light about where this proposal is at?
1: I'll be completely frank that there is no planning application. I'm not aware of the project. It doesn't actually sit in my portfolio because it is an energy piece, but obviously all of regional development matters to me. But at this point, there's been no application at all.
0: Do you have a personal view about data centres sitting close to residential areas?
1: Look, I was really interested to hear the federal announcements today around data centres. I do think that it's something that's going to come, but I think we've got to be front-footing that, and I think the Albanese government's made some really important announcements today about making sure they're ahead of that development. So around ensuring energy security and water security where those centres might arise.
0: It's an interesting debate at the moment, the AI one, isn't it? I mean, I think we all dabble in AI a little bit, and sometimes it can be damn amazing, sometimes it can be damn frightening too. But yeah, those data centres and the noise they emit, the water they use, we've got to get this one right, haven't we?
1: We absolutely do, and that's why, as I say, I'm so pleased that the Federal Labor Government have set those rules and said, you know, before this starts to develop. I was listening to someone this morning talking about it, and where really it's not big yet, but we know it's coming, and getting ahead of that has just been so important.
0: Michaela Settle, a topic that does sit in your wheelhouse this morning as Minister for Agriculture is the bird flu. There's not a whole lot to talk about at the moment, except for a handful of cases scattered around the country, but if this got going, this could be devastating for our poultry industry. What can you tell us? What are you hearing across your desk at the moment?
1: Certainly. Look, the first and most important thing to know is that there is no detections in Victoria at the moment. But the development around the country has really reinforced the need for that preparedness and surveillance. Just this week, we've put up aerial surveillance. So we're sending out helicopters with high-resolution cameras all along the coastline of Victoria to try and keep an eye out for any detection. It is very different from what we've been through before. The H5, what really makes it, it's the mortality rate, but also that it gets into our wildlife. And that's the really hard bit. Once it's endemic in your wildlife, there is nothing you can do. In terms of the agricultural piece, poultry, we're actually really ready and prepared. So you'll remember we had some H7, which is a different variant, here in Golden Plains a couple of years ago. And what that's meant is that Agriculture Victoria have really got themselves prepared. We have systems in place about how to manage it. And the government's invested over $130 million in the last couple of years around that biosecurity piece because it's so important.
0: Are our poultry farmers being asked to do anything different at this point in time?
1: No, they're not. It is a nationally led response, and that's an agreement that we have around biosecurity and acknowledgement that we're an island and we all need to work together. At this stage, there is voluntary housing, but there's no rules around housing. The really key thing, and what I would say to your listeners, is that our best line of defence is early detection, and we rely on the community to be a part of that. So if people see dead seabirds or dead sea mammals, then we ask them to report it to the DECA hotline. Don't touch them. Mm-hmm. Avoid, record and contact.
0: Michaela Settle is my guest this morning, the Minister for Regional Development and Agriculture, and also the Eureka MP here in Ballarat. Michaela, you're out at Meredith Dairy not that long ago, launching Safe Food Victoria. What's this all about?
1: Look, we released an economic growth statement a couple of years ago, and one of the four key pillars was our agribusiness, which I was really delighted to the acknowledgement that our agricultural sector is so important to our economy. And one of the commitments in that growth statement was about reducing red tape. And the Food Safe Victoria brings together four or five different bodies into one food safe regulator. So Meredith is a classic example. They have shops, they have manufactured food, and they have dairy. So they would have had to go to a few different regulators in the past, and this will make life much easier and much more efficient.
0: I know Jodie Gill at Commerce Ballarat, whenever she's on the show, she talks about red tape and removing it. Even though this is a new regulator, you reckon it is going to help?
1: Oh, absolutely. So what we've done is we've amalgamated four separate regulators. So there was PrimeSafe, Dairy, the Health Department, and we've brought them together into one regulator. So you can go, an operation like Meredith Dairy can go to one shop and get all of those regulations, clearances that they need.
0: There we go. Safe Food Victoria up and running. I'm sure we'll talk again before the election. Michaela Settle, thanks for your time on the show.
1: Lovely to see you.
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5: Interrupt with a pie weather update. Let's cross to our pieologist now.
6: Thanks. It's currently sitting at a perfect 18-16, and that means one thing, pie weather. A delicious comfort front is rolling in with strong cravings likely.
5: Locals are flocking to the winter pie favourite, lamb and rosemary. Slow-cooked lamb, rich gravy, a touch of rosemary, wrapped in golden pastry.

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1: G'day, it's Tom Parry with your local news first. Hepburn Shire says independent legal advice confirms its latest budget complies with Victorian legislation, rejecting claims it was adopted unlawfully. The budget dispute comes as businessman David Penman pursues a private prosecution against five councillors over alleged breaches of local government laws. The cold weather doesn't appear to be deterring locals nor visitors from heading outdoors this winter, with Tourism Midwest Victoria telling us that attendance figures have been strong across Ballarat's attractions. This comes after Sovereign Hills Winter Wonderlights display recently welcomed the 1 millionth attendee in its 12-year history. And in sport, Saturday has round 13 of the Central Highlands Football League being played. Buninyong will get the chance to prove their finals credentials when they host the senior comp's undefeated ladder leaders, Bungaree. That's the latest in your local news.
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2: Hi there, I'm Rob McLennan. Tech expert Trevor Long says a cyber attack targeting 21 medical clinics attached to Partnered Health is one of the worst he's seen.
3: In terms of the kind of information, there's a likelihood that malicious actors actually know what diseases you have, what medicines you've been treated with, and what clinics you've been referred to.
2: The US has fired more missiles and drones at Iran as the ceasefire disappears in the rearview mirror. Washington says it's targeting military infrastructure being used by Iran to attack ships in the crucial Strait of Hormuz, while Iran is going after American military bases across the Middle East. Aussie researchers are trialling new physio techniques that could help ease migraines. Researchers at the University of Queensland are recruiting people who are interested in taking part in that study. Well, the opposition leader's dismissing as a motherhood statement the Prime Minister's announcement of an Office of AI. Angus Taylor telling Nine, it's all talk, but not much detail.
4: All he's done in practical terms is create an office in an office, more bureaucracy, an office inside his own office to deal with these things. And all he's put out is motherhood statements. There are so many questions that haven't been answered.
2: And a new survey has found Aussies are cutting back on more than just luxuries, with more than one in five skipping healthcare and other essentials simply to pay for their power.
0: Metrol. Better service, better advice, better building solutions.
2: English soccer fans are pondering what might have been after this morning's 2-1 semi-final defeat at the World Cup. Former England player Paul Merson's told Sky Sports they were too defensive after taking an early lead.
5: When we start putting defenders on there, putting forwards on, then we're just going to sit back. Too many quality players in the Argentinian team for them not to make a chance before the end.
2: And in AFL, the Cats are hoping to get their first win since round 14 when they take on St Kilda at Cadinia Park tonight.
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0: 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Departing Ballarat up to 11 times a day, 7 days a week. They'll transport you to and from Melbourne Airport. 3BA weather.
10: Looks like it's trying to fine up out there a little. The Bureau saying cloudy for our Thursday. Just a slight chance of a shower, becoming less likely though as the afternoon rolls on. Light winds today and 13 is our high. 13 again tomorrow. Chilly overnight down to 3, but it's going to be a nice one. Partly cloudy. The weekend looking pretty darn good for July. Partly cloudy and 12 on Saturday. Partly cloudy, 13 on Sunday. Into the new week on Monday with another partly cloudy one and 11. Currently at Smythedale, it's 10.
0: If it's happening in Ballarat, it's on 3BA's Ballarat Today with Brett Mack.
10: Hour two of this Thursday edition of the show, and on it, 3BA Football's Roger Legrand on the program. He's catching up with BFNL chairman Rob Simmons. Now, Gisborne are set to join the Ballarat League next year as team number 11. And I know the chairman has not ruled out perhaps a 12th team one day in the future. It's an interesting chat. We'll replay it for you at around 11:30 this morning. Going to look at the alternatives to plastics in and around the home. Are you trying to whittle them out? I hope so. We've got some great tips for you this morning with our sustainability campaigner as we take you to Cremona Shelleyan School on the outskirts of Ballarat. It's the wonderful Kate Cerruye. Up next though, dropping by from the Wenderee Ward, it's Councillor Jay Morrison. He's going to reveal some pretty big news this morning. The city's new pilot plan for an on-demand Auslan service. This is a Victorian first. We'll get you exclusive details next.
0: Live from Lydiat Street, it's Ballarat Today. 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

0: Aussie rock and roll royalty. Choir Boys, Running to Paradise at 3BA's Ballarat today. Paradise this time of year. The toasty machine in 3BA's lunchroom, I reckon. I'll be there in the not-too-distant future. Right now, though, time to run the ruler over all things City of Ballarat, dropping by from the Wenderee Ward. Great to welcome back to the microphone, Councillor Jay Morrison. Jay, good morning to you.
1: Good morning, Brad.
0: Good to see you. You discussed the City Oval Master Plan last night. I want to chat to you a little about that in a moment. And also the Draft Active Ballarat Strategy. We're seeing a bit of a shift in how we move, which is interesting. First up, though, an exclusive on Ballarat today this morning. This is a new Auslan initiative. A pilot is about to get going. What can we expect to see?
1: Yeah, this is very exciting. So we're introducing a six-month trial of Convo Access, is what it's called.
0: Convo Access.
1: It's an on-demand Auslan interpreting service to improve accessibility for deaf and hard of hearing residents and visitors. And Ballarat is the very first local government in Victoria to trial this technology.
0: Okay, we should be proud of that. We're expecting it to be mostly at council locations. I understand.
1: Yeah, it's across more than 40, or it's at 40 City of Ballarat locations. So that includes the Aquatic Centre, the Art Gallery, Her Majesty's Theatre, Eureka Centre. But it'll also be used to support programs such as playgroups, early years services and ageing well programs as
0: okay.
1: well.
0: Okay. So the idea is you've got your smartphone or your tablet, you scan a QR code and then you're connected via a video call. So it looks like there's actually people involved. When I saw this, I thought, oh, this will be an AI thing, but this is peeps.
1: That is people. So this service is free to use. It's available on smartphones and tablets. There is no app download required, which is great for accessibility.
0: Yep.
1: And no login either. So it's really about trying to remove the communication barriers and make it easier for deaf and hard hearing people to access services and information around our city.
0: And I guess given it's a pilot, the future of it will depend on the take-up and what the feedback's like.
1: Yeah, absolutely. And we've just gone through a consultation process in regards to the Disability Access and Inclusion Plan for 2026 to 2030, which I think I talked about last time I was actually here. And we identified a need from community from that for improved communication accessibility across Ballarat. So this goes hopefully some way to address that. And we'll do the six-month trial, see how it goes, and assess from there.
0: Yeah, it'd be interesting to see what the deaf and hard of hearing community say about that. Convo Access. This is probably the first time you've heard about it because it hasn't officially been released from council. So it's been a Ballarat Today exclusive. Expect more details to be released on that one next week. Councillor, can we talk about the Draft Active Ballarat Strategy? It's out for comment right now, and we've seen a bit of a shift in the way Ballarat locals are moving.
1: Yeah, absolutely. So we've already done an initial consultation phase on this, and we heard from over 120 community members, as well as local sporting clubs associations, the state sporting organisations as well, and advisory committees across Ballarat. And one of the things that came through very strongly in that feedback is that they wanted to ensure that there was a focus in this strategy on a broader, more inclusive approach that recognises informal physical activity, active recreation, passive recreation, and health and wellbeing and social connection benefits as well. So it's not just about organised sport, which is a great way for many of the community to participate in being active, but there's all these other things. Things like walking your dog in the park, being able to have spaces where you can go to and be active without it being a structured, organised thing where you have to be a member of a club. You know, it's about opening it up, and that feedback came through pretty strongly in the initial consultation phase, and we've responded to that.
0: Okay. So clubs shouldn't be worried, though. They're not going to feel less love from council because of this.
1: No, absolutely not.
0: Okay.
1: This is about making it more inclusive and wider.
0: That strategy on exhibition up until August 5. I know you're passionate about this one, Councillor Morrison, and that's the Social Inclusion Ballarat Fund. Around 14 community-led organisations have been awarded some cash. This is a new bucket of money from council?
1: So it's not actually from council. So this group was established because of one of the recommendations out of the Royal Commission into the Victoria's mental health system. And so one of the things that they realised was social isolation and loneliness is a big factor in mental health issues. And so the state government funded 10 bodies around the state to look at this issue, to develop a consultation group of people with lived experience of social isolation and loneliness. And then we've been working with them in order to fund programs that address a wide range of programs across the city to address social isolation and loneliness.
0: So to bring people together.
1: Yeah. And this was fully funded by the state government, which is wonderful. So it's not used by ratepayers' money, but it's been key for us to be able to deliver that because we are obviously the front line for many people to interact with.
0: Yeah, it's pretty diverse too, Jay, just having a look at some of those 14 organisations that have been awarded some cash, traditional owners. There's Arts, there's Bandbitten, there's a Neighbourhood House, there's the Dementia Alliance, there's Deaf Victoria. So there's lots and lots of ways, obviously, via these programs, via these community groups that people come together and we help, get rid of that loneliness and social isolation.
1: Yeah, it's been great to support local organisations especially who are doing fantastic work in this space in order to bring people together and overcome the barriers in regards to social inclusion. Okay. So, you know, that's people who are isolated and lonely, but also people who are experiencing financial hardship as well, because financial inclusion is really important as well. You know, breaking down those barriers, increasing participation and connection is really important.
0: Okay, and more funding on the back of that, or is this just a one-year sort of sugar hit?
1: So this is this round of funding. I understand you've caught me on a
0: technicality
1: here. I'm trying to remember. So I think this round of funding has been expended and there may be future rounds as
0: okay,
1: well.
0: Okay, we'll keep an eye on that one. Councillor Jay Morrison from the City of Ballarat is my guest this morning. Big week for the City Oval precinct this week, Jay, with those tired old change rooms. I saw some before and after pictures during the week. Boy, oh boy, they were like original.
1: Significant
0: when it was built 128 years ago. They look great. The sporting clubs that are going to use those are going to be wrapped.
1: Yeah, absolutely. So there's the installation of the new toilets and showers, which is great. The facilities are also now female-friendly and more accessible, which is wonderful. And they meet the AFL local level compliance requirements as well. So, you know, there's been also some structural improvements to ensure the grandstand remains safe and fit for purpose. But we also received a briefing last night on the City Oval Master Plan, which a lot of groups and a lot of people have been participating into. And I can't reveal anything from it yet, but that will go out for future consultation as well. But there's some really exciting stuff in that.
0: But if I said to you, does it include a beach at Lake Wendouree, you'd give me a wink, wouldn't you?
1: I would absolutely give you a wink if it included that.
0: Sounds like that is not on council's agenda. But you're a bit excited about it.
1: That was a great April Fool's prank.
0: It could be real.
1: Where I did get a lot of people contacting me asking me if council were actually going to put a beach at Lake Wendouree, but I think it's a little bit too cold for that.
0: We could start doing tide time reports on this show. And the possibilities are endless. Councillor Morrison, thanks for your time on Ballarat today. Talk again soon.
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3: Hello, Brett, mate. 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
0: Hello, PT. Morning to you.
3: What herbs do you like?
0: Not a coriander fan.
3: Coriander, we don't care. Blech, mint, that can sod off.
0: Oh, I don't mind a bit of mint.
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0: Mint's nice.
3: 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And do you have a herb you actually like?
0: That's a really good question. I'm looking at you, so I'm thinking dill. Oh! Clapping myself for that one. Thank you. I'm here a week.
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0: Future. League before Wicked, I reckon. Sherbet, how's that? At 3BA's Ballarat today, 27 after 11. From cricket to footy, if AFL Victoria give the Ballarat Footy and Netball League the green light, next year the league will welcome Gisborne, which will be its 11th club. Now, 3BA Football's Roger Legrand caught up with the league's chair, Rob Simmons, to find out how existing clubs have embraced the move. Here's Roger.
1: Great news coming in yesterday that the Gisborne Football Netball League have been given approval by the Bendigo Football Netball League to join Ballarat.
2: Yeah, this is fantastic news and probably something that's been in the making probably, well, not just in the last 2 years, but, you know, over a decade or so it's been thought about and discussed and finally it's come to fruition. So not only a big positive for the Ballarat Football Netball League, but a great positive. Well, the Gisborne Football Netball Club, I think it's really going to help with their sustainability going forward.
1: What's the next step in the process now? Does that have to get ratified by the AFL Victoria Board?
2: Yeah, correct. It's not 100% over the line yet. It still needs to go through its process through AFL Victoria. They need to rubber stamp it. But I think we're feeling more confident than the same time last year that it should be rubber stamped and then we can start our 2027 planning with them involved.
1: Fantastic. And talking about planning, one of the obviously a few different scenarios have been thrown around, but given that Gisborne have kind of instant rivalries with Sunbury and lesser so with Melton, Darley and Bacchus Marsh, given their proximity to those teams, does that alter the way you look at the fixture in terms of them playing more games down that end, or is that something you still got to look at?
2: Yeah, 100%. I think it's really crucial we look at club sustainability. That includes, you know, gates, canine, bar takings. So I think doubling up on rivalries where you can is really great for the clubs themselves. More spectators coming through the gate, more people buying pies and whatever else. So that'll be a big focus for us to try and get as many rivalry games. Obviously, going to an uneven draw, you're not going to be versing everybody twice. But I think if you have your rivalries playing, like your Sunbury and Gisborne, I think it's a no-brainer. They play two games each season, home and away, those sorts of ones. And then potentially your non-rivals, so maybe one of the Ballarat teams and a Gisborne, they might only play each other once and they just alternate every second year. So ultimately, whatever's sustainable for the club's got to be, you know, at the forefront.
1: And from the Ballarat Football Netball League board point of view, you must have been very pleased to get such strong support from our own clubs a second time around for Gisborne to come in. I mean, 79% backing is significant and obviously the very large majority.
2: I think it's been really important that they've actually, all the clubs have looked at the big picture, that bringing in another club financially is going to really help the league. So it's going to ease the financial burden on all clubs by bringing them in. It strengthens the quality of our football and netball competitions as well. So, yes, some clubs might say, oh, they might be a strong team. Are we going to beat them or not? But at the end of the day, where's our league in, you know, 3, 4, 5 years' time? Having a club like Gisborne in it is really, really important for our sustainability.
1: Well, they currently sit at top of the ladder in the football in the Bendigo Football League. They sit in the top 3 or 4 in the netball. And I think all their netball teams find themselves within the top 5. So, as you say, they can only add to the strength of the competition.
2: Yeah, we want to be known as a destination league. So we want anyone in country football to say, hey, I want to challenge myself to play high-grade football in our league, and same with our netballs. Hey, I'll come to Ballarat, I want to challenge myself because I know that's the best competition outside of Melbourne to play. So if we can provide that by having good quality clubs in there, I think it's just a real positive for us.
1: So taking one step at a time, and obviously the Gisborne situation still needs to be finalised, but do you start to turn your longer-term vision or attention towards a 12th club?
2: I think you've got to always be looking to move forward and look, you know, several years ahead. A 12-team comp is a really good competition. A very strong competition. It gives you wiggle room as well. If something goes wrong with a current club, a merger, or they decide to leave to another league or whatever, something like a Melton South situation, you go to 12, then you're only going to drop down to 11. At the moment, as a 10-team comp, we're just at that risk if something goes wrong with a current club. So it really does buy us safety having 12. And also you can start to think about ideas of maybe an East versus West conference, not just in seniors, but maybe in the juniors. We can look at potential women's footy and girls' footy, how that's structured in the district as well. So, yeah, we don't just stop here. I think there's an old saying, if you're standing still, you're in fact moving backwards. So we always want to look forwards, and a 12-team competition is potentially on the horizon at some stage.
0: There we go. Interesting times for the Ballarat Football Netball League. 3BA Footy's Roger LeGrand with the chair of the league, Rob Simmons, talking there. So Gisborne, team number 11, just about given the green light, and team number 12, not off the agenda. We'll keep watching that.
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0: Back to the late 80s. Tina Turner at 3BA's Ballarat today. It's 19 to midday. Another morning has gone whoosh. Well, almost, because we're going to do our bit to look after this planet of ours over the next few minutes. We've only got one of it. It's our sustainability campaigner as we take you out to Cremona Chalet and School this morning. It's Kate Tsuruye. Good morning, Kate.
1: Good morning, Brett.
0: How are things at the Chalet and School?
1: Very quiet and still. I've been giving away chooks this morning, so yes, it's been a nice still morning.
0: Giving away chooks, many takers?
1: Well, I just had somebody who asked for some, so I gave her some, yeah.
0: Love the way you work. You and your mates just look after each other. It's terrific. We're not talking chooks this morning, though, Kate. We're talking the perils of plastics and alternatives to them around the home. Plastics is something you've been on a crusade against forever, it seems.
1: Yeah, look, I've never liked plastic. I hate the smell of plastic. You know that new car smell?
0: Yes.
1: Oh, hate it. I hate what it represents. So I'm making a really concerted effort now to get rid of all the plastic in my home and find alternatives and not ever to bring any plastic into the house.
0: Yeah, here. I think we can all do better in this space. And probably it largely, Kate, starts with those plastic drink bottles that often have water in them.
1: Yeah, well, I don't use them. That's probably the first thing I gave up. But I see people walking out of supermarkets with, you know, dozens and dozens of them. And I think, why? What's wrong with the tap?
0: Yeah.
1: You know? But, yeah, look, I think one of the things is to just make sure you have a metal drink bottle in the car, one for each kid in their back seat so that they don't whinge at you. Can we stop? And then you just fill it with tap water. I mean, I know sometimes people complain about Ballarat tap water, but it is drinkable. If you're thirsty, it's fine.
0: Oh, yeah, I don't reckon there's a problem with it at all. Give it a go. I reckon it's pretty good. We're pretty lucky. And if you're thinking about, I like a soft drink and it's always in a plastic bottle, I think if you look hard enough, you can probably find some of the better stuff that's in glass.
1: Yeah, it is the better stuff. There's one Australian manufacturer called Cappy. I think it's C-A-P-I.
0: Oh, yeah.
1: And they make soft drinks, and their policy is to put them in glass. So if I do buy soft drink,
0: yeah,
1: and it's mainly tonic water to go in gin, but if I do buy soft drink, I try to buy a brand that has a policy of using glass.
0: Love your confession this morning there, Kate. Love it. Hey, are you one of those fancy people that has one of those oversized metal sort of coffee mugs in the car with you?
1: Don't have an oversized one, because otherwise I'd have to stop for a pee all the time. I just have a fancy one.
0: Yes.
1: And I wash it out, you know, regularly, so that once it's been used. And then you go to a coffee stop, and most of them are really happy to fill your mug rather than giving you a takeaway cup with a plastic lid.
0: Yeah.
1: And they're covered in plastic too, the takeaway cups.
0: Plastic straws. I would imagine you're on a crusade against these things too.
1: Well, I don't even think you need straws. I've never understood why people need a straw. You know, you get a cocktail and it has a straw in it. Or, you know, you go to a takeaway food place and they give you a straw. I mean, can't you just drink from the glass? It's, you know, like, what's wrong with that?
0: Hey, you don't get lips like this without sucking on a straw, Kate, I tell you. It's no accident.
1: Well, that's what I think it's for, so you can look at, you know, get your Instagram pouty photo with the straw in your mouth.
0: No.
1: But yeah, I think they're stupid things.
0: Totally agree. Why do we need them? What about in the kitchen? If you have a look there's plastic everywhere if you're not careful.
1: Yeah, look, I've tried not to have too much plastic. I mean, I do succumb on some occasions, but I notice that there are a lot of plastic colanders for straining your pasta or your spuds or whatever you're using. But enamel ones are the same price. And then there are plastic bowls. I mean, why anyone would buy a plastic bowl is beyond me. There are so many beautiful ceramic ones in op shops. And then there are plastic measuring cups. You know, those, I had at one stage a set of, I believe they were swans that intersected that were plastic.
0: Fancy.
1: Which were very fancy. I think they were my mother's. But I've now given them away. And I just use a teacup, you know, a pottery teacup and metal spoons for measuring things. And then plastic stirrers, why anyone would buy them? Because they melt. You know, you try to get your spatula under your fried egg, next thing you've got a plastic melted into your breakfast.
0: Yeah, I reckon we all need to do a kitchen drawer audit today and weed out those plastic utensils. What about in the bathroom and laundry? Have you got some tips for us there, Kate?
1: Well, when I was in Germany, I was very impressed, which is many years ago now, I was very impressed by bamboo brushes or wooden brushes with badger hair, and I've still got them. Oh. I have to soak them in bleach occasionally because they get a bit gungy, but badger hair, if you've got a badger, which I don't, is quite stiff, so that's really good for, you know, vegetables and things like that. And millet brooms, which are, of course, made from that cereal millet, are always used in shearing sheds, so you can buy them. But they're brilliant on carpets, and they're brilliant brooms. I love them. And instead of microfiber cloths, which are, again, one of my pet hates, apart from the fact that they're ghastly colours, I just buy old face washes in op shops, and then I just wash one every second day.
0: Yeah,
1: and
0: gets the job done.
1: It does. And then metal soap containers too. Yeah.
0: Okay. And buying in bulk, that's something you do deliberately. It not only saves you a buck per gram, I would imagine, Kate, but then you can put it into some decent glass containers and store it well and look after the planet and your wallet.
1: Absolutely. Yeah, I'm a bit of a fan of buying in bulk, and you can do it with friends. You don't have to store everything yourself. You know, you can say, do you want to go halves with me on a bulk shampoo or a bulk cleaning product of some sort, and then you just refill non-plastic containers, or you can refill plastic containers if you like, but glass with a pump is good. One of the things I like about buying in bulk is that you don't have to go shopping as much.
0: There's a lot to like about that, isn't there? Now, what about the myth? I'm sure there's some people listening this morning saying, yeah, but you can only freeze stuff properly in plastic. What do you say to that?
1: It's not true. I mean, it is difficult to freeze things that are very liquid in glass. But, for instance, I freeze all my pestos in secondhand jam jars, which people give me. I put them in the freezer and they never crack. They never break. I mean, I think if you put something hot in a freezer in glass, that's pretty silly. But, yeah, you can put glass in the freezer and it's fine.
0: Yeah, we've done it before. It works well. My tip is not to fill it up too full, though, because it does expand. And if it's too full, it can pop the lid off.
1: I think that's why, and I think that's what happens if it's too liquid too.
0: Oh, yeah. Gotcha. Too liquid, okay. And when we think about plastic, Kate Cerullo, we don't often think about maybe the good old-fashioned vinyl couch or nylon carpets, etc., but they're big offenders as well.
1: Yeah, as I said, I hate the smell of vinyl, that plastic smell, so I've never had a vinyl couch. Leather couches are all over marketplace, so if you want a leather couch, you don't have to go and spend a fortune. You don't have to spend $5,000. You can probably get one for a couple of hundred or even $100. Mm. And you can wipe them down. Leather's easy to wipe down, and I use a sort of leather cleaning product, which is Australian made, called Gillies, which I swear by. Or you can have a linen couch where you can wash the covers, or a wool covered one where you can just get a bit of eucalyptus oil and some soap and scrub any nasty stains.
0: Not going to ask where they came from.
1: No.
0: Nothing to do with the G&T, I'm sure.
1: And no, Kate's, it'd be the dog.
0: Of course it would be. Yes, let's blame the fur baby. Now, what about toys? I know you've been on a campaign here for a while to encourage us to go back to basics and get our young people playing with maybe the wooden toys.
1: Yeah, look, I think I see a lot of free things on the side of the road because I'm always scouring the side of the road for free stuff. But there's always a lot of broken plastic toys. I mean, apart from the fact that children have too many toys, they're brittle, they're fragile, they break easily. Wooden toys don't. They don't even splinter. They might sort of wear on the edges and the paint get a bit shabby. Mm. But cloth and metal toys and wooden toys are beautiful to look at. They smell much better. They're easy to wash. And they're not made of plastic, which is a good thing.
0: Yeah, let's go retro with our kids' toys. You're quite right, Kate. And, of course, we're doing this to look after the planet. You look at the impact on birds. You look at the impact in our oceans. It's quite frightening.
1: Yeah, well, I didn't know it, but my friend told me that those plastic rings you have around the top of, you know, fruit juice containers and so forth, if you don't cut them when you throw the fruit juice container in the recycling, they can get round the beaks of swans especially and around the legs of birds. Yeah. And, of course, they die of starvation because they can't move. If I ever am given something in one of those containers, like a friend of mine gets me some cow milk sometimes, which I'm giving to baby lambs at the moment.
0: Oh, cute.
1: And they're in plastic fruit, ex-fruit juice bottles. Well, then I cut those circular, I suppose they're stoppers when I throw them into the recycling.
0: That's a good idea. So they're, if a bird did stumble across it, it's not going to be of any danger to it. You would hope.
1: No, that's right.
0: Well, less danger, less danger. And I guess, Kate, we can all make a difference next time we go to the shops and just being really aware if, you know, product A is made of plastic and wrapped in plastic, et cetera, maybe look for an alternative.
1: Absolutely. That's my rule now. I mean, I don't do a Marie Kondo holding of everything, but I do look at things and say, is that good? I mean, I don't beat myself up about it, but I say, is there something else I can do? Can I buy that in a metal container rather than a plastic one? Can I buy that tomato sauce not in plastic but in a glass container? You know, that simple things like that. And often they're the same price. Nearly always they're the same price, but it just means that you're doing your bit to be contributing to a more sustainable way of living.
0: Yeah, looking after the planet, saving money, what is not to like? Nothing at all. There's some great tips from Kate Cerullo this morning. Kate, I know you love blogging on your Cremona Hillside Farm page on Facebook, so if people want to follow you, they can jump on that and follow your delightful ramblings. Kate Cerullo, I'm not sure what you've done with the phone and the wind, etc. this morning. We normally have some problems, but this has been perfect. Whatever you're doing, you and Mr. Musk, keep it up.
1: Okay, thanks, Brett.
0: Thanks, Kate.
2: So they've given me 30 seconds to explain what an hour of 3BA's 80s lunch sounds like. Let's go.

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1: G'day, it's Tom Parry with your local news first. Concerns are being raised about an apparent lack of community consultation regarding a proposed data centre in Miners Rest. Ballarat Council looks to have been left in the dark too, with Mayor Tracy Hargraves saying that while the city's officers had early conversations with the developer, there's been no formal planning applications lodged for the facility. An international breeding program involving Ballarat's wildlife park has been deemed a success, with 8 little penguin eggs hatching this week in Japan. 12 eggs from here and Melbourne Zoo were donated to the Tokyo Sea Life Park just last month. And in sport, the 13th round of Central Highlands netball takes place this weekend. Belan arguably has the toughest encounter in the A-grade competition. They'll be up against the reigning champions, Daylesford. That's the latest in your local news.
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2: Hello, I'm Rob McLennan. Monday's World Cup final will be fought out between Argentina and Spain after England fell at the last hurdle in this morning's semi-final. I'll have more about that in sport in just a moment. Airlines say protests at major airports today will not interfere with flight schedules. Ground workers employed by one contractor say their safety is being put at risk, the company picking up 400 safety notices in a month. Opposition leader Angus Taylor is refusing to discipline one of his senators after she retweeted false claims. Jacinta Price reposted the allegation that Labor is importing Indian migrants to take advantage of their votes. Taylor claims retweets are not endorsements. Iran says it has no plans to negotiate as the US continues its bombing onslaught. Both sides say they are only hitting military targets. CNN's Kevin Liptak says Iran still has ways to exert leverage over the Strait of Hormuz.
3: Iran only has to fire a few drones at these commercial vessels. They don't really have to cause that much damage, and they don't have to sink them in order to completely close the waterway because it spooks the vessel's captains.
2: 30 people remain in hospital following a fire at a music venue in Thailand as the death toll rises to 32. 15 people remain in intensive care after this week's blaze, which is thought to have been sparked by an electrical fault.
0: Metrol. Better service, better advice, better building solutions.
2: Aussie swimmer Sam Short says he's looking to beat Ian Thorpe's 400-metre record at next week's Commonwealth Games in Glasgow. The former gold medalist says Thorpe's long-held record will definitely be in his sights.
4: If I rewatch my races anyway, the line's right there, so it's like I'm kind of visualising him being right there before I was even born.
2: Argentina's advanced to the World Cup final with a 2-1 win over England in this morning's semi-final. And in NRL tonight, it's the Panthers versus the Broncos and 7 changes for the Cats for their AFL clash with the Saints.
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12: We're a bit cloudy right through till Sunday at this stage. Today we're heading for a top of 13, getting down to 3 tonight, 13 again tomorrow, 12 the top for Saturday, and same again for Sunday.
0: the best decade of music ever. 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

0: better music and more of it. Ballarat's 3BA 102.3 with the 80s lunch hour. Be a master of your fate with Mercedes-Benz Finance. Melissa Etheridge, Bring Me Some Water. We had Ice House as well with Great Southern Land, a huge hit for them back a long time ago in 1982. And, of course, frontman Ivor Davies tells us about Great Southern Land.
1: I remember the flying from Sydney to Perth. We had to go across Australia to carry on to London on that first trip. I remember sort of being interested to look out the window until the point where we got to what looked like desert and not much in particular. And I fell asleep over the desert and not much in particular, and I didn't wake up for 2 hours. And when I looked out again, we were still over desert and not much in particular. And I think it was that moment, that light bulb moment, when I suddenly went, oh my goodness, the scale of the continent, was suddenly very real.
0: Yeah, definitely. Australia certainly is the Great Southern Land, and I'm so glad I live here. We're going to continue the 80s lunch hour next with Mondo Rock.
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15: If you lived it, you won't forget it. It's the 80s lunch, thanks to Mercedes-Benz. 127 Main Road on Ballarat's 3BA.

0: Ella at Zone 3BA 102.3 with the 80s lunch hour. Be a master of your fate with Mercedes-Benz Finance. The boys light up from Aussie Crawl. We had Phil Collins as well. Sussudio, big hit for him back in 1985. But what the hell does Sussudio even mean?
1: No meaning at all. It was just a word that I invented. I mean, I didn't even invent. I just opened my mouth and sang it because it worked with the rhythm and the melody of the song. And then, of course, when I tried to write the words for it, I had to write something that meant something. So I sort of Sussudio. Okay, well, now, what can I use? I went ages trying to find a word that would replace Sussudio. Eventually, backed off and said, listen, okay, it's Sussudio. Now, okay, if it's going to be that, what does that mean? And then I arrived at maybe it could be a girl's name.
0: There we go. That was deeper than I was expecting. We're going to continue the 80s lunch hour next with Donald Fagan.
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0: It's the decade of music that will never decay. Now, back to the 80s lunch, thanks to Mercedes-Benz, 127 Main Road on Ballarat's 3BA.

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Both dirty, both mean. 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

0: Right Zone 3BA 102.3, Romeo and Juliet, Dire Straits. Of course, it is the 80s lunch hour, a big hit for them back when this was big at the movies. Do you remember that? The soundtrack to Chariots of Fire, starring Ben Cross, Ian Charlson and Nicholas Farrell, and it was from 1981. Such a good soundtrack, though, isn't it? There comes the dramatic music. And you can just see yourself running along the beach, can't you? Tripping over. Anyway, yeah, 1981. We're going to continue the 80s lunch hour next with Jimmy Barnes.
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2: G'day, it's Tom Parry with your local news first. Hepburn Shire says independent legal advice confirms its latest budget complies with Victorian legislation, rejecting claims it was adopted unlawfully. The budget dispute comes as businessman David Penman pursues a private prosecution against five councillors over alleged breaches of local government laws. The cold weather doesn't appear to be deterring locals nor visitors from heading outdoors this winter, with Tourism Midwest Victoria telling us that attendance figures have been strong across Ballarat's attractions. This comes after Sovereign Hills Winter Wonderlights display recently welcomed the 1 millionth attendee in its 12-year history. And in sport, Saturday has round 13 of the Central Highlands Football League being played. Buninyong will get the chance to prove their finals credentials when they host the Senior Comp's undefeated ladder leaders, Bungaree. That's the latest in your local news.
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3: Hello, I'm Makata Carr. The science minister has dismissed the coalition's criticism of the PM's new Office of AI. The opposition leader Angus Taylor says the announcement was light on detail. But Tim Ayres has told Nine dissing the plan is just negative.
4: There's a big set of challenges and opportunities here for Australia. We've set up an Office of Artificial Intelligence to coordinate all of this right across government. And all poor old Angus Taylor can do is complain about public servants doing this work. It's just juvenile.
3: The Liberal Party is again looking at imposing gender quotas to deal with a perceived problem with female voters. Discussion papers circulating among members are warning the party faces a disconnect from the younger and multicultural communities, partly because of the gender imbalance. A man has been arrested in Sydney after a body was found at a home in Glenmore Park. Police believe the men are known to each other and there was an altercation at the property.
5: There appears to have been an altercation between the two parties. Is there following a break and enter into the premises. The front door was forced. However, there's no further information at this stage around what actually occurred within the premises.
3: That's Superintendent Trent King. Iran is threatening to close other export channels as the battle over the Strait of Hormuz continues to worsen. And the number of Australians who failed drug tests at work is soaring, with amphetamines making up 6 out of every 10 positive showings.
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3: Argentina has set up a World Cup final against Spain, coming from behind to beat England 2-1 in this morning's semi. Former England midfielder Paul Merson has told Sky the result has left him flat.
6: Disappointing, you know, to be 1-0 up with not long left in a semi-final of the World Cup, and sort of backfired. We went defensive, tried to do what it did against Mexico and Norway, and it hasn't worked.
3: And Carlton is hopeful that George Hewitt has recovered from a back complaint and will face Collingwood on Saturday night. That's the latest news and sport.
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12: We're a bit cloudy right through till Sunday at this stage today. We're heading for a top of 13, getting down to 3 tonight, 13 again tomorrow, 12 the top for Saturday and same again for Sunday.
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0: 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Ballarat's 3BA 102.3. Michael Jackson, Wanna Be Starting Something. It is Jules and Happy Friday Eve, nearly at the weekend, and this Saturday, 3BA's local football call team is heading to City Oval to cover the McDonald's Ballarat Football Netball League game between Redan and Sebastopol. And you can listen on air or online from 1 on Saturday on 3BA Footy's home ground. Thanks to D2E Gym from Delacombe to Wenderee. You're never too far from a D2E. Up next, it's Richard Clapton.
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0: Ballarat Zone 3BA, 102.3 all night long from Lionel Richie. And also The Killers, and Somebody Told Me. And speaking of killers, Democrat Senator Chuck Schumer was giving a speech on the Senate floor.
1: And we need a complete investigation that's independent. Now on Iran and the NDAA, when all the Trump administration...
0: Yes, that was what you were thinking. He did a little bit of a bottom burp and it was beautifully picked up by the microphones. Damn those microphones. It is Jules, and we're going to continue better music and more of it next from Guns N' Roses. Stop till
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1: G'day, it's Tom Parry with your local news first. Concerns are being raised about an apparent lack of community consultation regarding a proposed data centre in Miners Rest. Ballarat Council looks to have been left in the dark too, with Mayor Tracy Hargraves saying that while the city's officers had early conversations with the developer, there's been no formal planning applications lodged for the facility. An international breeding program involving Ballarat's wildlife park has been deemed a success, with 8 little penguin eggs hatching this week in Japan. 12 eggs from here and Melbourne Zoo were donated to the Tokyo Sea Life Park just last month. And in sport, the 13th round of Central Highlands netball takes place this weekend. Belan arguably has the toughest encounter in the A-grade competition. They'll be up against the reigning champions, Daylesford. That's the latest in your local news.
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2: Hello, I'm Michaela Carr. Flights at Australian airports aren't being disrupted by protest action today from trans

0: transport workers. The union claims workers' injuries have increased since Qantas outsourced supply chain work. Workers are picketing the airline's terminals in Sydney, Melbourne and Brisbane. A major cyber attack has hit an Aussie health provider. The information from dozens of partnered health centres has been compromised. It's unclear how many patients' names, dates of birth and addresses have been taken. Tech expert Trevor Long has told Nine it's one of the worst breaches he's seen.
1: In terms of the kind of information, there's a likelihood that malicious actors actually know what diseases you have, what medicines you've been treated with, and what clinics you've been referred to.
0: A US-Iranian woman has been freed by Tehran after being imprisoned since 2024. Dina Karari was accused of spying when she was arrested 18 months ago. She's now on her way back to the United States. Spotify is fighting back against AI music. The platform says it's tagging tracks which aren't genuine and has already identified 75 million imposters in the past 12 months. And a woman has had double trouble from a deadly eastern brown snake which bit her after being caught up in her bike chain. The reptile became entangled in her wheel while she was driving on a trail in northern New South Wales. Luckily, it didn't emit any venom.
2: Metrol. Better service, better advice, better building solutions.
0: Hello, I'm Michaela Carr. Flights at Australian airports aren't being disrupted by protest action today from transport workers. The union claims workers' injuries have increased since Qantas outsourced supply chain work. Workers are picketing the airline's terminals in Sydney, Melbourne and Brisbane. A major cyber attack has hit an Aussie health provider. The information from dozens of partnered health centres has been compromised. It's unclear how many patients' names, dates of birth and addresses have been taken. Tech expert Trevor Long has told Nine it's one of the worst breaches he's seen.
1: In terms of the kind of information, there's a likelihood that malicious actors actually know what diseases you have, what medicines you've been treated with, and what clinics you've been referred to.
0: A US-Iranian woman has been freed by Tehran after being imprisoned since 2024. Dina Karari was accused of spying when she was arrested 18 months ago. She's now on her way back to the United States. Spotify is fighting back against AI music. The platform says it's tagging tracks which aren't genuine and has already identified 75 million imposters in the past 12 months. And a woman has had double trouble from a deadly eastern brown snake which bit her after being caught up in her bike chain. The reptile became entangled in her wheel while she was driving on a trail in northern New South Wales. Luckily, it didn't emit any venom.
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7: 3BA weather.
8: Fine but cloudy this afternoon and this evening. A top of 13 today. Fine partly cloudy tomorrow after morning fog. Light winds. A top of 13 down to 3 overnight. Saturday fine partly cloudy. A top of 12. Morning fog and then a mostly sunny day Sunday and a top of 13.
9: Check. Check 1, 2. We know you love variety, and we also know that two is better than one. So we've dug deep in the music library and found two from your favourite artists, including some you haven't heard in ages. This is the Two Ups at Two.

could hear Dexy's Midnight Runners or Tony Basil here because they're one-hit wonders. We're playing two songs from the same artist. This is the Two Ups at Two.

0: Ballarat's own 3BA 102.3. The two ups are two. A couple from Queen. I want it all. Fat Bottom Girls. And to start the hour, the Pointer Sisters with Jump. And He's So Shy. Thumbs up, thumbs down. Thursday edition here at 3BA. Afternoons. All thanks to Harvey Norman Ballarat, where great sleep and great savings happen. Don't forget, if you've got something on your mind, you can let it loose. Thumbs up, thumbs down. Thursday post. Facebook.com/Radio 3BA. 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
1: Good afternoon. Checking your run home from Melbourne on the Westgate Freeway. Looking mainly clear at the moment from the Domain Tunnel through to the Ring Road Greensborough bound. No problems jumping onto the Deepak Bypass, and the Western Freeway also looking like a mainly clear run all the way back to Ballarat. 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And that's the latest 3BA traffic.
0: Ballarat's 3BA. 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

0: 3BA on your Thursday afternoon. The two ups at two wrapped up today with a couple from the singing budgie, Kylie Minogue, as she used to be called many moons ago, Spinning Around, and out of 1988, I Should Be So Lucky, Thursday afternoon with PT. G'day. It's afternoons. Thanks to Harvey Norman Ballarat, your one-stop shop for all your furniture needs. And 3BA football returns to the Oval, the City Oval, that is, 1 o'clock on Saturday afternoon. You can catch all the action on air and online of the game between Redan and Sebastopol right here on 3BA Footy's home ground. Thanks to D2E Gym from Delacombe to Wenderee. You're never too far from a D2E. We've got the latest in news, sport and weather coming your way at 3.
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1: Good afternoon. No major dramas around town today, so it's a pretty smooth drive. 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That's the latest 3BA traffic.
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2: Hi there, I'm Brett Mack with your local news first. Ballarat detectives have charged a 47-year-old Creswick man following a series of alleged cheque deceptions worth more than $30,000. Police say chequebooks were stolen during burglaries at two Ballarat businesses in May, with several cheques allegedly cashed at local banks. The man was arrested after detectives executed a search warrant at a Napier Street address yesterday. He's been charged with obtaining property by deception, handling stolen goods, and committing an indictable offence while on bail, and will face Ballarat Magistrates Court in November. He's since been bailed again. The countdown is on to census night in Ballarat, with the last time we filled it out being 5 years ago. It'll be held on Tuesday, August 11,

0: is compulsory and must include visitors to your home, even visa holders. National spokesperson Emily Walter says the date of the census is quite deliberate.
1: Yeah, there's really good reasons behind the timing of a census. We try to choose a time during the year where most people are going to be at home. A Tuesday night's usually one of those times. So it's generally that's selected for that reason. And it's also, you know, not in school holidays time, generally a time when people aren't travelling.
0: The regional manager of diabetes services at Grampians Health is aiming to raise awareness of the disease. The exact cause of type 1 diabetes is not fully understood and there is currently no cure. Amy Horvath saying rates are far worse in smaller towns outside of Ballarat.
2: In general, Ballarat's got 4% of the population have diabetes, but what is concerning is places like Eden Hope and Stool, and those country areas have rates of 8, 10 and 12% of the population.
0: And a building to help address Ballarat's social and affordable housing shortage is taking shape. Roofing is now being applied to the three-storey Albert Street construction that will contain 30 apartments across three levels. The layout designed for long-term occupancy rather than short-cycle turnover. The $15.5 million project is being built for Uniting Housing. That's the latest in your local news.
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4: Hello, I'm Michaela Carr. A second case of bird flu has been confirmed in New South Wales. The petrel was found at Hawk's Nest on the state's mid-north coast. It comes a fortnight after another seabird was discovered there and tested positive to the H5 strain. The Australian National University asked a student to prove that family members had been killed in Gaza by providing a death certificate. During hearings in Melbourne, the Royal Commission on Anti-Semitism has heard that that was the uni's response when the student had asked for an extension to complete an assignment. BHP has posted record iron ore production numbers today as it prepares for a worker walkout this afternoon. More than 400 employees were down tools for 8 hours in Port Hedland over a pay deal.
5: We've got examples of our members working for BHP on a $150,000 annual package, working alongside someone doing the same job, turning the same screwdriver, fixing the same motor, on $80,000 difference.
4: That's Adam Woodage from the Electrical Trade Union. A health department clinic in the Northern Territory is being shut down because of mould. Staff working there say they need to clean their workspaces daily, including equipment used on patients. And Sam Neill's agent has confirmed that the actor died from pneumonia. The Kiwi actor passed away in Sydney on Monday at the age of 78. A private family memorial service will be held on his farm in New Zealand.
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4: Hello, I'm Michaela Carr. A second case of bird flu has been confirmed in New South Wales. The petrel was found at Hawk's Nest on the state's mid-north coast. It comes a fortnight after another seabird was discovered there and tested positive to the H5 strain. The Australian National University asked a student to prove that family members had been killed in Gaza by providing a death certificate. During hearings in Melbourne, the Royal Commission on Anti-Semitism has heard that that was the uni's response when the student had asked for an extension to complete an assignment. BHP has posted record iron ore production numbers today as it prepares for a worker walkout this afternoon. More than 400 employees were down tools for 8 hours in Port Hedland over a pay deal.
5: We've got examples of our members working for BHP on a $150,000 annual package, working alongside someone doing the same job, turning the same screwdriver, fixing the same motor, on $80,000 difference.
4: That's Adam Woodage from the Electrical Trade Union. A health department clinic in the Northern Territory is being shut down because of mould. Staff working there say they need to clean their workspaces daily, including equipment used on patients. And Sam Neill's agent has confirmed that the actor died from pneumonia. The Kiwi actor passed away in Sydney on Monday at the age of 78. A private family memorial service will be held on his farm in New Zealand.
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8: 3BA weather.
9: Fine, but cloudy this afternoon.
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8: 3BA weather.
9: Fine, but cloudy this afternoon. Fine, but cloudy this afternoon and this evening. A top of 13 today. Fine, partly cloudy tomorrow after morning fog. Light winds, a top of 13, down to 3 overnight. Saturday, fine, partly cloudy, a top of 12. Morning fog, and then a mostly sunny day Sunday, and a top of 13.
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0: better music and more of it. 3BA is 102.3 on your Thumbs Up, Thumbs Down Thursday. Joan Jett and the Blackhearts, I Love Rock and Roll. Robbie Williams, Angels and the Divinyls with Boys in Town. Ever pulled into a Macca's car park and seen the sign that says strictly 1 hour parking? Had a little scoff and go, oh no, we'll be okay. Well, it won't be from now on because a lot of the McDonald's car parks around Australia are being handed over to be managed by the franchise that is Secure Parking. McDonald's Perth Airport West Car Park, for instance, charges $11 for two-hour limit. In New South Wales, McDonald's Padstow also charges $11 for an hour, while McDonald's Belmont offers a more palatable $5 for all-day parking. The system relies heavily on automatic number plate recognition cameras, which automatically issue private breach notices or fines to overstayers. While most McDonald's outlets offer a free parking allowance for genuine diners, typically ranging from 45 to 90 minutes, exceeding this window or simply visiting multiple times can trigger a significant enforcement fee. Now, I don't think that this has been implemented into Macca's car parks across Ballarat, but who knows what the future may hold. Very busy McDonald's outlets. It's heavily that servo station there with the Macca's attached to it. Anyway, Parker beware. On the way, we've got music from the Doobie Brothers and Chumbawamba here at 3BA. It's afternoons. Thanks to Harvey Norman Ballarat, where great sleep and great savings happen.
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0: 3BA, Ballarat's own. 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

0: 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We'll get you up to date on the latest weather forecasts after the news at 4 this afternoon. 10 shows across the country, 5 of which have now sold out. And I'm talking about that show, the Red Hot Summer Tour, one of the most popular music festivals around regional Australia. Back in Ballarat, November 7 at Vic Park. The Ballarat show selling very, very quickly. So if you haven't got tickets, I suggest you grab them before they do run out through Ticketmaster. 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For Australian Crawl, Men at Work, Birds of Tokyo, Vicar and Linda, Eskimo Joe, Boom Crash Opera and Della Hooper, proudly presented by 3BA. After the news at 4, Jonesy and Amanda, and I'll catch you tomorrow morning from 6 for the Friday edition of The Big Show here at 3BA. Thanks to Metrol. Till then, be good, be kind, be you.
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1: Good afternoon. A pretty crazy drive around town today. No major dramas or pranks to avoid if you're driving home today from Melbourne along the Western Freeway over the Deer Park Bypass to slow outbound from the Ring Road to Hopkins Road onto that Western Freeway, but then smooth sailing for the rest of your journey. 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
2: Hi there, I'm Brett Mack with your local news first. The chair of the Committee for Miners' Rest says at this stage the group is not either for or against a potential data centre in the town. Resi Ventures and X2M recently announcing their intentions to build the centre in the old Miners' Rest quarry to the stock market. David Harris saying the committee only found out about the proposal via the media and is calling for genuine community consultation. Ballarat bus passengers will be able to tap on using a bank card, smartphone or smartwatch from Sunday as the state government begins rolling out new contactless payment technology. The system will be progressively activated across Mikey-enabled bus services, with Ballarat among the first regional centres included. Passengers are being advised to look for Visa or MasterCard logos on ticket readers to see if Tap and Go is available on their service. Mikey cards will still be needed on some routes during the rollout, which is due to be completed by July 26. The Deputy Chair of Tourism Midwest Victoria says Ballarat is now well placed to welcome visitors even in the middle of winter. Our tourism operators have embraced the cold, led by Sovereign Hill, which this year welcomed its 1 millionth visitor to Winter Wonderlights.
3: Yeah, it's been a good season so far, a good winter visitation, plenty of reasons for people to get out and explore. I think, you know, the community probably about a decade ago made a decision to really embrace winter and celebrate that, and things like Winter Wonderlight.

0: in the Ballarat Winter Festival are now well known across Victoria and Australia.
1: Tim Chandler speaking there. And Ballarat residents are being urged to prepare for a run of cold mornings, with Central Highlands Water warning frost can freeze or burst household water meters. The utility says simple measures like covering exposed metal parts with towels, carpet offcuts or hessian sacks can help prevent damage. Customers are also being reminded never to pour hot water on a frozen meter, as it can cause it to burst. That's the latest in your local news.
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3: Hello, I'm Michaela Carr. The rising cost of living has led to Australian householders spending less. According to new figures from the Commonwealth Bank, consumer spending was down 0.3% in June. It says rising interest rates and fluctuating fuel costs are the reasons why Australians have tightened the belt. New South Wales authorities have confirmed a second case of bird flu in that state. The petrel was discovered at Hawk's Nest on the state's mid-north coast. Another seabird found in New South Wales tested positive to the H5 strain 2 weeks ago. A Melbourne teenager charged with terrorism-related offences has been released on bail. The 18-year-old has been in custody for 4 months after being accused of collecting extremist videos and bomb-making manuals. Prosecutors say they will go to the Supreme Court to appeal against his release. The head of the Tamworth Music Festival has stepped down as he awaits sentencing for sexually touching a woman without consent. Joel Albrick will find out his fate later this month after pleading guilty to the charge. US troops under 30 will be screened for their testosterone level. The Defence Secretary has announced the move, saying it's aimed at helping American soldiers perform at their best. And a huge data centre in Sydney's northwest is becoming a reality. Macquarie Technology has bought land at Macquarie Park for $240 million. The site is to house a multi-billion dollar data centre.
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3: Argentina will face Spain in the final of the World Cup after downing England 2-1 this morning. England was the first to score, with Anthony Gordon finding the back of the net in the 55th minute. That was before a long-range goal from Enzo Fernandez and Lautaro Martinez beat the keeper in stoppage time to seal Argentina's victory. In the AFL tonight, Geelong hosts St Kilda at Cardinia Park, while in the NRL, Penrith plays the Broncos at Panthers Stadium. That's the latest news and sport.
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6: 3BA weather.
7: Fine but cloudy this afternoon and this evening, a top of 13 today. Fine partly cloudy tomorrow after morning fog. Light winds, a top of 13 down to 3 overnight. Saturday, fine partly cloudy, a top of 12. Morning fog and then a mostly sunny day Sunday and a top of 13.
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19: Showtime! Top of the afternoon to you, Amanda. How are you today?
17: I'm well, thank you for asking. I'm feeling a bit better today.
19: You look better.
17: Thank you. I'm raw dogging it, meaning I haven't had any codger. So let me know if giant lanyards of mucus come out of my nose, Brendan.
19: Lanyards of mucus. I'm going to start the show with this question. Would you rather fuel up your vehicle before work, on the way in, or on the way home?
17: Always on the way in, but I, you know,
19: you always
17: I'm
19: do it
17: like,
19: on the way in.
17: Oh no! Well, I'd rather you know what I'm like is that I've stopped doing this. I used to let it go right down to the wire. As you know, we were once filming something at my place. You and me, you arrived at my place. In the meantime, I'd run out of petrol and was stuck in the harbour tunnel here in Sydney and had to be towed.
19: And your husband and I just made chat.
17: While you waited for me, and I couldn't even pretend it hadn't happened.
19: And then your car showed up on a flatbed truck.
17: Of all the days for you to be and there, I couldn't even lie about it.
19: We didn't even say a word and you told us both to shut up.
17: So now I try and be the person who fills up every chance I can.
19: Because I haven't fueled up, so that means on the way home after the show, I'm going to...
17: And see, it's weighing on your mind.
19: Well, I'm on the motorcycle.
17: Morning you should have thought enough about afternoon you to know you don't want to do that.
19: Yeah, but I was running late to get to the Fun Factory and I wanted to be here so there was no problems. And now on the way home, and the particular motorcycle I'm riding today, you know, the one with the big ape hangers and the flames on the tank? Its fuel gauge doesn't really work, so I use the odometer and I know it's good for 200 kilometres. So it's up to 198. So there's a good chance after I cut through all the traffic, and you go to take off and then and then you've got to flick it over to reserve.
17: And it's a very obvious bike. People will love
19: it. It's got a big cam in it. So once you try to, I was trying to start now. Is that you?
17: That's me.
19: That's you just starting. Anyway, that's my decision, man. Action packed show today. As you drink some water.
17: Yeah, okay? Tell me.
19: Well, Double A Chattery, are you all right?
17: Yeah.
19: I'll switch your mic off. Double A Chattery starts today or drops today, and I'm fascinated by what you and your friend Anita McGregor are talking about.
17: Anita has said to me, in the same way that you do, she watches me slice bread and she is terrified because I'm left-handed. You say the same thing. You say I look like the chef from The Muppets when I'm cutting things.
19: Someone's controlling your hands.
17: So we thought we would discuss being left-handed.
19: Also, Instagram makes its return, and we can't do anything until we do the Fast Five. It's Jonesy and Amanda driving you home.
6: Jonesy and Amanda. Come on, now, what
10: you waiting for? No filters, no apologies. 3BA.

0: Hello there, it's Jonesy and Amanda driving you home this Thursday afternoon.
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2: Faster than the speed of light.
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2: Fast Five.
0: The Fast Five is here. Five questions. Can you go all the way and answer all five questions correctly? If you do that, Amanda will say...
4: You will be getting a $250 fuel voucher and you can use that to fill up on the way to work or on the way home. We actually don't mind.
0: Let's ask Kelly of Camden. Hello, Kelly.
5: Hi, how you going?
0: Kelly. We are well. Do you fuel up on the way to work or on the way home from work?
5: On the way home.
4: Yeah. Do you? Can you be bothered? Doesn't it weigh on your mind that, oh, that's right, I've got to get fuel?
5: Yeah, I leave it to the last lot of K's until I've got 25 kilometres left and I have no choice.
0: You're like
5: in
0: Mad Max and the gauge is...
5: Yep.
4: So you do it not by choice, but you do it because that's how you work. That's how your brain goes.
5: That's how I work, yep.
0: That's how Kelly rolls. Yeah. Also, filling up on the way home is a good way to pick up milk and other... commensurables you need.
4: Do you do that on your bike? Can you do that?
0: Sometimes I'll pick up some milk, you know.
4: And those anvils that I've ordered that you collect
0: You know
4: for
0: what?
4: Me?
0: During COVID, and remember how everyone went nuts for dunny paper? My local Ampol service station always had a good supply of toilet paper, the big quilt and 30, or not 30 pack, what is it? It was a big pack. And I'd strap that on the back of my bike.
4: Everyone thought, he's got some issues.
0: And I used to be a little bit...
4: No one was racing through the traffic. Let him through, everyone.
0: I used to be a little bit shy about, you know, my toilet paper. You know, I'd bury it in the trolley and stuff like that. But the pandemic, it didn't matter.
4: No, it was a sign
0: and
4: of being rich.
5: No.
0: And now I don't care.
4: Like having gold bars. Kelly, here's question number one. How many bases are there in baseball?
5: Four.
4: Yes, four of that. One, two, three, and including home base.
0: Home base. When was the last time you got to home base, Amanda?
4: I can't run that far.
0: Kelly, let's play Sing It Back to Me.
6: Sing it for me. Sing it back.
7: Just sing it to me.
6: Sing it back to me.
4: Kelly, I think you will know this song. When this minstrel stops singing, it's your turn. Here we go.
0: Here we go.
8: Sing us a song, you're the piano man. Sing us a song tonight.
0: Go, Kelly.
5: Oh my God, I've just gone in one blank. Sing us a song tonight. Well, we're all in the mood for the melody. And you got a feeling all right.
4: Oh, nicely done.
0: Where does Kelly stop and Billy start?
8: Well, we're all in the mood
4: nicely
8: for
4: done.
8: The melody. And you got us feeling all right.
4: Question number three for you, Kelly. Which country hosts La Tomatina? This is the world's biggest food fight. Oof, how annoying. We're around 20,000 participants. Yeah?
5: What was it? Can you repeat
4: that
5: again?
4: It's called, which country hosts La Tomatina? It's the world's biggest food fight. 20,000 participants throw 100 metric tons of overripe tomatoes at each other.
0: Which country does it?
5: Oh,
4: Kelly.
0: You know, it's a shame the project's gone because that's all they ever ran on that show, the La Tomatina Festival.
4: Oh, as someone who... finds food fights irritating.
0: I don't like
4: it. It drives me crazy.
0: I remember seeing the Great Race as a kid. Remember the big pie fight?
4: Yeah.
0: I just didn't get it.
4: Well, this is a great ad for Nappy Sand, though, isn't it?
0: It's true. Do you know the answer to that question? Which country hosts La Tomatina, the world's biggest food fight, where around 20,000 participants gather to throw over 100 metric tons of overripe tomatoes at each other? Waleed Ali is sitting at home going, man, I miss doing that. I miss that gig, the Fast Five. It's Jonesy and Amanda driving you home.
3: Amanda brings the common sense. Jonesy brings the nonsense.
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0: Good afternoon to you. It's Jonesy and Amanda driving you home.
1: How fast can this thing go?
2: Faster than the speed of light.
3: Jonesy and Amanda's
2: Fast Five.
0: And we are knee-deep in the Fast Five.
4: Well, we're knee-deep in tomatoes at question number three. It's going to Chris in Wollert. Hello, Chris.
5: Hey, Rich. How are you?
0: Good.
4: So, Chris, here's the question. Which country hosts La Tomatina? This is where everyone throws tomatoes at each other. Which country hosts that?
5: I'm going to go with Spain.
4: It is Spain.
0: Española.
4: If they're not having the bulls chase them, they're throwing tomatoes at each other.
0: Why do they do it?
4: They've not let
0: other
4: me
0: than
4: have a look
0: something
4: here.
0: For the project to talk about?
4: The tomato fight officially begins. I don't
0: okay,
4: know.
0: No one cares.
4: I don't know.
0: And that's possibly why the project's not around anymore.
4: Maybe it was an early thing to the gods for the tomato harvest. I've made
0: it
4: that
0: seems
4: up.
0: Like
4: I have
0: a,
4: no
0: a waste
4: idea.
0: Of food. What is the name of the final book in the Lord of the Rings trilogy there, Chris?
5: What is what, sorry?
0: The final book in the Lord of the Rings trilogy.
5: Yeah, I wouldn't have a clue.
4: No, I wouldn't either, Chris.
0: Hayley is in St Kilda.
4: Hello, Hayley. Let's see your nerd levels here. What's the name of the final book in Lord of the Rings in the trilogy?
6: Oh, goodness. The third book, did you say?
4: Yeah, the final book, and it's a trilogy, so it would be the third one.
0: You're not going to Google on us, are you?
6: Hayley? Oh, goodness. No. I think it might be The Return of the King.
4: Wow, nicely remembered.
0: Out of nowhere, Hayley, you just got that.
6: My flatmate's got the trilogy, and she loves them.
0: Okay, and what's her name?
6: Lisa.
4: Oh, are you trying to see if Hayley
0: right
4: has
0: now?
4: An imaginary
0: no.
4: life?
0: can we get Lisa
4: no,
0: on?
4: No, this brings you to question five.
0: Come on, Hayley.
4: No, this brings you to question five.
0: This is question five.
4: Which two teams will face off in the World Cup final being played Monday afternoon Australia time?
6: Argentina.
0: Mm-hmm.
4: Quickly. Sorry, Hayley.
0: Could have asked Lisa.
4: I think you think Lisa's imaginary, don't you?
0: I don't think Lisa exists.
4: Do you think Lisa is Mr. Google?
0: Rex is in Ballina.
4: Hello, Rex.
0: Rexy.
7: How you going?
0: Great.
4: We know that Argentina is one of the teams. Who are they playing in the World Cup final?
7: Argentina is playing Spain in the World Final.
4: Yes. Who are you going for, Rex?
7: Oh, I'm going for Spain. I'd like to see a bit of a change-up.
0: Yeah, me too. I'm in for the Spaniards.
4: Yeah.
0: I'm still mad at Argentina for what happened in the Falklands.
4: Well, they apparently held up some of the crowd. I'm not sure exactly who, but there was an offensive banner held up about the Falklands are ours now this morning.
0: Oh, okay.
4: And people are taking offence. The English people, while they were crying, said, stop it, stop it.
0: Don't cry for us. Rex, congratulations.
4: Don't cry for us, Argentina.
0: Congratulations, you've won the J-Pack, $250 worth of fuel. Do you fuel up your vehicle before work or after work?
7: Oh, well, I'm actually on the way home now from Brisbane to Cronulla, so definitely need that fuel voucher.
0: That is quite the commute. Whereabouts are you right now?
7: I just passed Ballina, so...
0: Oh, of course, okay, yes, yeah, naturally.
7: Still some hours to go.
0: Yes. It's all downhill from there.
4: Well, happy listening, Rex, and thank you.
7: Thank you so much.
0: Carry on about your business, mate, and if you would like to be a part of the Fast Five, and we don't mind if you Google, okay? Just be discreet about it, like Mick Jagger's womanizing. Until he brought home a Brazilian supermodel with a baby.
4: Then we saw Mr. Google. Well, coming up, a farting senator right. And Dobbin a dog. It's all ahead of us.
0: It's Jonesy and Amanda driving you home.
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0: Hello there, it's Jonesy D'Amato across Australia driving you home this Thursday afternoon.
1: Well, the World Cup, you know, I live in a suburb of Sydney where there's a big sports pub on the corner and it's been fabulous while the World Cup's on. It's still going, funnily enough. But there's a lot of Irish, a lot of Scottish, a lot of English who live in there, who are backpackers. A
0: lot of drinking.
1: And a lot of Brazilians. So it's been fun looking at all the different cultures going to that pub when the games are on very early in the morning. A lot of people were there from 4 o'clock this morning to watch England play. And England, sadly, if for them, lost. Mm. And I think I was going for them because I wanted, you know, I kind of wanted this for England, I think.
0: Me too.
1: I mean, they've got this heat wave. They don't have air conditioning. They need something, don't they?
0: Yeah.
1: They've got political unrest at the moment. They don't have air conditioning. Mm-hmm. Let's see what we can do. But no, it didn't happen. And lots of little babies, you see little footage of kids in the crowd crying. It's really hard stuff. I know it is. But I saw this fantastic thing, reasons I could never play in a World Cup, it said. And I think I can relate to all of them. I'll read you through the list.
0: Okay, good.
1: Number one, I'd forget which way we're shooting.
0: Oh.
1: What do you mean?
0: You know, I have a visceral flashback. When I was a kid, I went to school in England. I was 5 years of age. My dad got transferred over there for work. I was an Australian in England. And this was back when no one had any, we were just convicts. And we went over there and they put me out on the soccer field and I booted the ball the wrong way and it went straight in the goal. And I went, how good's that?
1: Didn't you do that in AFL too?
0: No, that's when the ball bananaed off my foot. I was kicking it to another player and it got a goal for our team, but everyone saw what I was trying to do.
1: Were you trying to kick it to another player on the other team?
0: He said, kick it to me. And I kicked it to him, but it bananaed off my foot.
1: And the game was a goal.
0: Sadly, dribbled through the... And the other dads, hey, Jonesy, how good's your kid?
1: Yeah. How about this? Number two, I'd be too scared to tackle someone in case I hurt their feelings. I'd be like that. I don't think I'm competitive enough. Mm. I'd ask the referee if I could sit on the bench. That'd be me. I'd be distracted by the crowd doing the chants. This would be the one for me. I'd be jealous of the crowd having fun while I had to play. It's all right for you lot. Why can't I join you and have a beer and eat a packet of chips?
0: You have so much FOMO.
1: I'd apologise every time I got the ball. I'd panic if someone passed me the ball. I'd roll my eyes if there was extra time. Oh, come on, everyone. Haven't we finished? I'd forget my boots. This is a big one for me. I'd need to pee.
0: Yeah.
1: And this is one for you. I'd wave at the camera.
0: Hey, I'm on TV.
1: I'm on TV. It's funny, a few people this morning, I was just walking with my dog near where everyone had been watching the game, and a few people had said, you know, Australia is very competitive with England when it comes to cricket, when it comes to football, all those sorts of things. But kind of this morning, a lot of them were saying, I wanted this for them.
0: We wanted that for them. Well, so now it's Spain and Argentina.
1: Spain and Argentina.
0: I think you know, I like Spain. I like Torito.
1: And I love Miguel Maestre.
0: I like their work ethic. It suits me. Working 9 till 11. What a way to make believe.
1: AM or PM? I'm always confused.
0: And they like a good sleep.
1: Don't they just?
0: It's Jonesy D'Amato driving you home.
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0: Hello there, it's Jonesy Demander driving you home.
1: Have you heard of Senator Chuck Schumer?
0: Yes, I have.
1: He's an American Democratic politician. He's a Senate Minority Leader. He's been representing New York since 1999.
0: Got a great voice.
1: He's a very famous American politician. I woke this morning to see some headlines about him. I'll read you the headlines.
0: Mm-hmm.
1: The New York Post said, Chuck Schumer appears to let loose huge fart on Senate floor. TMZ has said Senator Chuck Schumer rips fart while ripping Trump. The Times of India, right. Clean up an old two. Schumer mocked for farting during
0: India's,
1: Senate
0: India's writing
1: yeah,
0: this?
1: Yeah.
0: Oh, my God.
1: So, as this is Unilad. Awkward moment. Chuck Schumer appears to rip huge fart during important Senate floor speech. So, obviously, right. I dug out the audio.
0: Well, Trump's been copying it a fair bit lately. There's been
1: I don't know what to believe because there's a lot of footage of during important Senate floor speech. So, obviously, right. I dug out the audio.
0: Well, Trump's been copying it a fair bit lately. There's been
1: I don't know what to believe.

0: investigation that's independent. Now on Iran and the NDAA. When all the Trump administration...
1: You can hear him start to giggle. Can we hear a close-up, as it were?
2: Do you want a close-up or you want the whole thing again?
1: Yes, Mr. DeMille, I'd like a close-up.
2: Okay. Because I can do a lot of things.
1: Let's hear the whole thing again and then we'll have a close-up.
0: We need a complete investigation that's independent. Now on Iran and the NDAA. When all the Trump administration...
2: Now, this is like the JFK.
1: Some levity in his voice.
2: It's like the JFK assassination.
1: Closer, closer, closer.
2: 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And we just isolate. There you go.
1: So, anyway, I just thought I'd like to keep you up to date, as it were, with some current events.
2: JFK blown away. What else do I have to say? It's Jonesy Demanda driving you home.
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11: Hi there, I'm Brett Mack with your local news first. Ballarat detectives have charged a 47-year-old Creswick man following a series of alleged cheque deceptions worth more than $30,000. Police say chequebooks were stolen during burglaries at two Ballarat businesses in May, with several cheques allegedly cashed at local banks. The man was arrested after detectives executed a search warrant at a Napier Street address yesterday. He's been charged with obtaining property by deception, handling stolen goods, and committing an indictable offence while on bail, and will face Ballarat Magistrates Court in November. He's since been bailed again. The countdown is on to census.

0: Night in Ballarat, with the last time we filled it out being 5 years ago. It'll be held on Tuesday, August 11, is compulsory and must include visitors to your home, even visa holders. National spokesperson Emily Walter says the date of the census is quite deliberate.
1: Yeah, there's really good reasons behind the timing of a census. We try to choose a time during the year where most people are going to be at home. A Tuesday night's usually one of those times. So it's generally that's selected for that reason. And it's also, you know, not in school holidays time, generally a time when people aren't travelling.
0: The regional manager of diabetes services at Grampians Health is aiming to raise awareness of the disease. The exact cause of type 1 diabetes is not fully understood and there is currently no cure. Amy Horvath saying rates are far worse in smaller towns outside of Ballarat.
2: In general, Ballarat's got 4% of the population have diabetes, but what is concerning is places like Eden Hope and Stool, and those countries or areas have rates of 8, 10 and 12% of the population.
0: And a building to help address Ballarat's social and affordable housing shortage is taking shape. Roofing is now being applied to the three-storey Albert Street construction that will contain 30 apartments across three levels. The layout designed for long-term occupancy rather than short-cycle turnover. The $15.5 million project is being built for Uniting Housing. That's the latest in your local news.
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4: Hello, I'm Michaela Carr. There have now been 15 cases of bird flu in Australia. New South Wales has a second infection, with a petrel discovered at Hawke's Nest on the mid-north coast testing positive for the H5 strain. Police investigating an alleged childcare abuses say they've identified several potential victims in remote South Australia. Hamish Tate is accused of more than 300 offences in Sydney. Federal Police Detective Acting Inspector Emmanuel Sardoulias says they're still identifying victims.
5: The local contact point has received over 300 calls in relation to information that could be provided.
4: Prosecutors will go to the Victorian Supreme Court to appeal against the bailing of a teenager who's facing terrorism-related offences. The 18-year-old has been released today after being in custody for 4 months for allegedly collecting extremist videos and bomb-making manuals. The number of Australians who fail drug tests at work is soaring, with amphetamines making up 6 out of every 10 positive test. A report by the Drug Detection Agency says the most at-risk industries include transport, construction and manufacturing. The PM will skip the Northern Territory's Garma Festival this year after vowing to never miss the Indigenous event. Anthony Albanese says he's taking leave instead as he hasn't had a day off all year. And Pauline Hanson has been spotted poolside with billionaire Gina Rinehart at a luxury resort in Sicily. The One Nation leader is taking a break from her speaking tour in England.
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4: Argentina has set up a World Cup final against Spain, coming from behind to beat England 2-1. Former England midfielder Paul Merson has told Sky the result has left him flat.
6: Disappointing to be 1-0 up with not long left in a semi-final of the World Cup, and sort of backfired. He went defensive, tried to do what he did against Mexico and Norway, and it hasn't worked.
4: In the AFL, Geelong takes on St Kilda tonight, while in the NRL, Penrith hosts Brisbane. That's the latest news and sport.
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11: 3BA weather.
12: Fine but cloudy this afternoon and this evening, a top of 13 today. Fine, partly cloudy tomorrow after morning fog. Light winds, a top of 13 down to 3 overnight. Saturday, fine, partly cloudy, a top of 12. Morning fog and then a mostly sunny day Sunday and a top of 13.
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27: Are you feeling better? That's what all our readers want to know. That's the big thing at the moment. I've got the little kids outside the building holding a homage to you.
28: Holding up a giant strepsil.
27: They've got a strepsil.
28: Like now that Bonnie Tyler is no longer with us, I could take her stash. Is that an insensitive thing to say?
27: Oh, you know, it's history.
28: Her family would be thrilled. She only passed away this week.
27: Well, there's a lot been happening. I tell you what, speaking of passing away, Sam Neill, who we lost this week and we're saddened about. Have you seen the train wreck of a eulogy that Alec Baldwin has done?
28: You know, it came up on my socials, but his eye bags were so big, I couldn't handle watching it. Was it a train wreck?
27: It's possibly the worst thing I've ever
28: and
27: seen.
28: And we do terrible eulogies.
27: You know, if you say backdoor brag, this is front door brag.
28: Okay, we'll have to talk about that. But coming up next, everyone is obsessed with the kids' show Bluey, but the penny has just dropped for someone and for me.
27: Mm.
28: About the parents' jobs. We'll talk about it next.
27: It's Jonesy and Amanda driving you home.
29: Jonesy and Amanda. Jonesy and Amanda.
30: Yeah.
31: Like siblings who know where their bodies are buried.
10: 3BA.

0: Hello, it's Jonesy and Amanda.
1: Let's talk about Bluey. And I wish that my kids were of the age group where... You've got a grandson. Does he watch Bluey?
0: No, he's just mainline in the Wiggles.
1: Is he already? Yep.
0: And I just say this, I'm a big fan of the new Wiggles. But Yellow Wiggle? Oh, what's her name? Asahi? Asai? No, it's Asai. Don't put your head
1: That's in the hands. Name of the beer, Asahi.
0: Yep. Well, as a matter of fact.
1: Tsingtao?
0: Asai. She is amazing.
1: Yeah, I've seen she is incredible.
0: It's just too much neck, man. Just back off the neck. Just with the neck action.
1: The wiggling.
0: The wiggling of the neck.
1: Well, she's a wiggle.
0: Of course, but it's just too much. Well, if I was a director, I'd just say, hey, I love what you're doing.
1: Well, you're not the market. You are not the market.
0: Yeah, I'm just, you know.
1: Bluey, I think, is one of those shows that grown men and women also absolutely love it. I'm not in the drop zone of having seen enough of it. And I know that there's a particular cricket episode that makes grown men cry. It's a beautiful, beautiful show. But I was just reading something very interesting, a light bulb moment for many people. So let's talk about Bluey's parents, Bandit and Chili. Bandit's the dad, Chili's the mum, for those who don't know. And Chili, the mum, works in airport security. She's an airport security officer.
0: Well, and she's a dog, so she'd always be...
1: on the lookout.
0: Yeah.
1: And the dad, Bandit, is an archaeologist. Here he is being an archaeologist, making
2: a lecture. Dr. Bandit Healer, fresh from the field to discuss his latest archaeological discovery.
3: Good evening. Behold, the only known fossil of the first dog to walk upright, the ancestor of us all.
1: So I had to stop you there because I didn't want you to get to the end before I did.
0: Well, Blind Freddy could see that.
1: Well, no, this is the thing. This is a light bulb moment. Never occurred to me.
0: When you didn't occur to
1: me. This was written, well, this was on socials and people were going, that duh. They're saying, I just realised Louis' mum, airport security, dad's an archaeologist. Yep. Louis' mum's job is sniffing. Dad's job is digging up bones. Because they're dogs.
0: Yeah, I got that and I haven't watched it.
1: Oh, you can just piss off. Stick to your neck wiggles. You know, can't I have anything?
0: I hope she doesn't racial profile other than people or dogs. Do dogs come through? In Bluey's world, is it people that...
1: I don't know, Brendan. You watch it yourself and apparently you're so insightful. Yeah. You come to your own conclusions without having ever seen it.
0: I must be a borderline genius to work
1: there. You're a border collie.
0: It's Jonesy and Amanda driving you home for Jam Nation. 102.3 3BA.

0: across Australia is Driving Amanda.
1: Driving Amanda mad.
0: Jonesy and Amanda driving you home.
1: If you start telling a story, I might just say, I've heard this. We've worked together for 20 years. I've heard it.
0: Remember the time you human sculled me?
1: Once.
0: You human sculled me, okay? I had that joke about being in the wilderness, finding a skull.
1: Heard it.
0: And you go, human skull.
1: Well, I don't remember. Yeah. You'd never told me the story before.
0: Yeah, but it was one of my stand-up bits.
1: How was I to know?
0: And it works out that I'm in the wilderness. I find a skull. I call the cops. They tell me to wait where I am. They'll send a crack squad to come and check it out. While I'm there, I ponder my own mortality. I'm looking at the skull. Who were they? Where'd they come from? Why did they have antlers? And people would laugh at that.
1: But how was I to know that was the joke?
0: As soon as I found a skull once, and you go, human skull.
1: It's a normal question to ask.
0: It was like you're on a game show.
1: It's a normal question to ask.
0: I'm just saying, if you say a dog works in customs, then I would say, liably, that's going to sniff stuff out, because that's what they do.
1: Let me move on. We spoke yesterday.
0: I wish you would.
1: About cats being a-holes.
0: Oh, yeah, yeah.
1: Well, why don't you join in, Brenda? So we spoke about, because cats... I'm not a cat. I'm nothing against cats,
0: mm-hmm.
1: But I don't have a cat. You've got two cats. Cats can be tricky.
0: Well, they passed on now.
1: Cats can be tricky, and I know that. But we're asking people to dob in their a-hole cats. This is a call we took yesterday from Chris. Tell us how your cat's a bit of an a-hole.
2: It's not actually my cat. It's a friend of mine. She got to about 6 months of age, and she was suddenly not eating. Took her to the vet and discovered that she had eaten a Dungeons and Dragons figurine, and it was now stuck in her gut.
1: And they're pointy and sharp.
0: Yeah.
2: Well, it cost him $30,000.
0: No.
2: He had to eat into the money he'd saved up for his wedding.
1: Oh.
0: And he's into Dungeons and Dragons. He's getting married. That's an upside.
1: No need for that. Well, I was watching the news the other night, and it's not just cats that eat random things. Have a listen to this.
3: Well, a black Labrador has had to be carried off Scotland's highest mountain after becoming sick from eating discarded cannabis left on the trail. Tokyo, a 25-kilo lab, was halfway up the mountain when she lost the use of her back legs and started drifting in and out of consciousness. Her owner, a dog trainer from Surrey, realised there was no way to get her down without help, saying, "I genuinely thought I was going to lose her." But a mountain rescue team had just the skills required, stretching Tokyo down the 1,345-metre peak to a local vet. She's now been given the all clear, with her owner writing, "Please be aware that discarded drugs and other toxic substances can sometimes be found even in the most beautiful outdoor places. It was something I never imagined we would encounter."
0: Well.
1: Tokyo was rewarded with a Tim Tam.
0: And a Labrador. So imagine a Labrador with the munchies.
1: Amen.
0: Put Pink Floyd Dark Side of the Moon on.
1: So yesterday it was the cat's turn.
0: Yes.
1: I don't think we should play favourites. Today, dob in a dog.
0: Ah, dob in a dog?
1: Dob in a dog.
0: My dirty dog or?
1: Just dob in a dog. You say, my cat's an a-hole today. The dogs are saying, "Hold my beer, I've got a story."
0: The tribal drum.
1: Give him some cannabis.
0: It's Jonesy and Amanda driving you home for Jam Nation.
4: 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Let's go.

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1: Hello and good afternoon. It's a pretty cruisy drive around town today. No pranks to avoid on the roads. Taking a look at the drive home from Melbourne over on the Deer Park Bypass. It's slowing outbound from the Ring Road to Hopkins Road, jumping onto the Western Freeway. But once you hit Melton, it's smooth sailing for the rest of your drive. 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That's the latest 3BA traffic.
0: Ballarat's 3BA. When it comes to the greatest music, we mean songs like this.

0: Hello there, it's Jonesy Demander across Australia driving you home this Thursday afternoon. And yesterday, my cat, the a-hole. Today, it's the dog's day.
1: Well, we thought it was only fair that we let dogs have a go.
0: Mm-hmm.
1: Dogs will eat anything, as this story attests.
2: Well, a black Labrador has had to be carried off Scotland's highest mountain after becoming sick from eating discarded cannabis left on the trail.
0: Who has discarded cannabis?
1: Is that your only question from that whole story?
0: Where is this discarded
1: cannabis? So the tribal drum is beating for, well, yeah, dob in a dog. Chomp on anything.
0: That's a man, by the way. Robin has joined us.
1: What'd your dog eat?
3: Well, I cooked a whole roast beef for the family. Would have fed about six people. I thought I'd let it rest on the bench. Went, had a quick shower, came out of the bathroom, and my dog was standing there looking guilty and did this massive burp. And I went out to the kitchen and there was no roast beef.
0: And it eaten the whole thing. Are we guessing it's a Labrador?
3: He was actually Lab Cross Healer. Oh. So, yeah.
1: Wow. That burp's a giveaway.
0: So you've got the... Why would they cross those two breeds together?
1: Oh, they'd be fantastic.
0: No, they'd be nuts.
1: They'd be fantastic.
0: They'd eat everything and run around like a nut.
1: That's brilliant. Thank you, Robin.
0: Thanks, Robin. Lila has joined us.
1: Hi, Lila. What did your dog eat?
4: Oh, well, my poor little miniature poodle, Astro, one of my birthdays, he got into the balloons and it was one of those long sort of party balloons.
1: Yes.
4: And we were going, what's that? A couple of days later, what's that blue thing sticking out of his bum? And my dad, poor dad, he started pulling and it just never stopped.
1: Like a magic trick.
4: It was all intact. It was like a magic trick. Just never ended.
1: I'd love to see the look on the dog's face.
0: The dog's gone, yeah.
1: Yeah, oh, that would have been the best feeling in the world.
0: Was there another balloon there the next day?
4: Yeah, it was a funny day.
1: Oh,
4: it
1: would have been. Thank you.
0: Thanks, Lila. Didn't answer the question. Sarah has joined us.
1: Hello, Sarah. What'd your dog eat?
5: So I'll just start with I work in the veterinary industry, so I've seen a lot. But the one that comes to mind was the pug that ate the Lego set.
1: Oh.
5: And the majority of the Lego made its way out.
0: Mm.
5: And they just happened to be all red bricks.
1: What do you mean?
5: So he was very
1: selective
5: with his choice of Lego pieces.
0: Right.
1: So they were red coming out. It wasn't blood. He was just eating the. He's only ate the red pieces.
0: Yeah, just ate the red ones.
5: Just ate the red ones. Yep.
1: Wow. Because what a rock star.
0: Are they colorblind dogs?
5: They are to red.
0: Okay.
5: So, they're red and, I believe, green colourblind, so it was extra impressive.
1: Yes.
0: Well, if it managed to assemble something.
1: I know.
0: The Millennium Falcon came out.
1: Thank you.
0: It's Jonesy Demander driving you home for Jam Nation. Stop till we're
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15: Hi, I'm Sally Pearson. Dragons centre Keely Brown has signed a contract extension, keeping the 23-year-old in the red V until the end of the 2028 NRLW season. Wallaroos duo Maya Stewart and Tia Hines have been named in the New South Wales Waratahs starting side for Saturday's Super Rugby Women's semi-final against the Western Force. The Queensland Reds take on Fiji in this weekend's other semi-final. And Adelaide Thunderbirds premiership star Matilda Garrett admits she was brought to tears after learning she'd made the Diamond squad for her first Commonwealth Games in Glasgow.
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1: Hello there, it's Jonesy and Amanda driving you home this Thursday, the 16th of July.
2: We were talking yesterday about how cats can be a-holes. Mm. They're pernickety creatures.
1: Pernickety.
2: Even people who love them will say that.
1: And you know, suddenly, cats run the world. We're just living in it.
2: But then, oh, Brendan, you should put that on a sign in your kitchen.
1: I'm going to put it on a cup.
2: Do
1: and
2: it.
1: Next to a cat, you know, grabbing
2: hang
1: onto.
2: Hang in there. Yeah,
1: what you've, hang on.
2: So we thought today we might talk about dogs because I saw this story on the news.
3: Well, a black Labrador has had to be carried off Scotland's highest mountain after becoming sick from eating discarded cannabis left on the trail.
1: And it's a Labrador. Those things eat anything.
2: They will eat anything, but lots of dogs will eat anything.
1: And so a stoned Labrador.
2: So yesterday it was cats. Today we thought we'd do dogs.
1: Tribal drummer's beating for this. Okay,
2: Fiona. Dobbin, your dog, what did it eat?
4: I've got a chocolate Labrador called Lord. He eats pretty much anything. Fox is a favourite, but most embarrassing moment came. He was playing with some other dogs at a park, and he had something hanging out of his bottom.
1: Mm-hmm.
4: So we went to investigate, and it was glove, fingers of a glove flapping around. It was stuck, so we had to gently remove it, and we took a minute, but I realised it was from when I chopped up chicken the night before. I'd put some scraps in it and he'd stolen it without me knowing.
2: Wow.
4: And then it came out the next
2: day. A very unusual way to shake hands.
4: Yes.
1: Good old glove.
2: What an image.
1: I mean, Lord.
2: Good old glove. Good old glove.
1: Peter has joined us. Hello, Peter.
5: Hello, Peter. Hi. I'd walk to the station. My dog would follow me. And when I get to the station, I'd say, see you, Jesse, go home. And then I go down to the station, wait for the train. Then one day I looked up, and there was a train coming down, and there was my dog running across in front of the train. It didn't get hit, but it had a whole rolled roast in its mouth.
2: What? Where'd it got that from?
5: The supermarket.
2: The supermarket? Four?
5: Yeah, someone missed their rolled roast, I think, in their delivery.
2: How random.
1: And so what do you do? Do you claim ownership of the dog or do you just...
5: That's not my dog.
2: That's not right. My dog.
1: I don't know.
2: Oh, brilliant. Sounds like an episode of Harry McCleary.
1: Thank you, Peter. Lisa has joined
2: us. Hello, Lisa. Tell us about what your dog ate.
6: Hi. So my son and his partner thought it would be a great idea to buy a puppy, Staffy.
2: Mm-hmm.
6: And we were in the local shopping centre and it started gagging and it vomited up what looked like a mini sausage roll. In fact, it was a tampon.
2: Oh, no.
6: She had eaten 14 tampons plus the wrappers.
2: And the wrappers?
6: And the wrappers. She'd eaten them out of the box and ripped them open and eaten them up and they all expanded in her stomach.
2: Oh, wow.
6: $5,500 vet bill.
2: How much?
6: $5,500.
2: Oh.
1: You know, that's kind of cheap.
2: $5,500. Wow. These stories are incredible. Hello. We'll wrap it up with you, Danny. Tell us about your dog.
1: Hello, Danny.
7: Hello. Oh, my goodness. I'm so embarrassed. However, I had a Staffy. Unfortunately, he's not with us anymore. And he actually ate my vibrator.
1: No.
2: The whole thing?
7: The whole thing.
1: Wow. How big was it?
2: Was it a big, long one or a small one?
7: It was a good one. It was, Never to be used again.
2: And did you have to report this? Did you take the dog to the vet?
7: He released it.
1: Wow.
7: On his own accord, apart from the multiple Nike runners, but yeah.
2: Wow. So he passed it out of the bot.
7: Yep, that ends, a couple through the mouth too. But, it didn't eat the whole thing as such, but the whole thing was destroyed.
1: Yeah.
7: Definitely.
1: Naturally.
7: Oh. Unusable.
1: You know, you can go to Sexyland and get another one.
7: Yeah. Well, I could if I had the money, but it was quite expensive.
2: Yeah, that's right. Dogs cost you money in all kinds of ways.
1: Actually, can we do a whip round?
2: Crowdfunding. Thank you.
1: Danny, thank you.
2: I've loved it.
1: Thank you for all your calls. Instagram is coming up. It's Jonesy and Amanda driving you home for Jam Nation.
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3: Hi there, I'm Brett Mack with your local news first. The chair of the Committee for Miners' Rest says at this stage the group is not either for or against a potential data centre in the town. Resi Ventures and X2M recently announcing their intentions to build the centre in the old Miners' Rest quarry to the stock market. David Harris saying the committee only found out about the proposal via the media and is calling for genuine community consultation. Ballarat bus passengers will be able to tap on using a bank card, smartphone or smartwatch from Sunday as the state government begins rolling out new contactless payment technology. The system will be progressively activated across Mikey-enabled bus services, with Ballarat among the first regional centres included. Passengers are being advised to look for Visa or MasterCard logos on ticket readers to see if Tap and Go is available on their service. Mikey cards will still be needed on some routes during the rollout, which is due to be completed by July 26. The Deputy Chair of Tourism Midwest Victoria says Ballarat is now well placed to welcome visitors even in the middle of winter. Our tourism operators have embraced the cold, led by Sovereign Hill, which this year welcomed its 1 millionth visitor to Winter Wonderlights.
4: Yeah, it's been a good season so far, a good winter visitation, plenty of reasons for people to get out and explore. I think, you know, the community probably about a decade ago made a decision to really embrace winter and celebrate that, and things like Winter Wonderlights and the Ballarat Winter Festival are now well known across Victoria and Australia.
3: Tim Chandler speaking there. And Ballarat residents are being urged to prepare for a run of cold mornings, with Central Highlands Water warning frost can freeze or burst household water meters. The utility says simple measures like covering exposed metal parts with towels, carpet offcuts or hessian sacks can help prevent damage. Customers are also being reminded never to pour hot water on a frozen meter, as it can cause it to burst. That's the latest in your local news.
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5: Hello, I'm Michaela Carr. The rising cost of living has led to Australian households spending less. According to new figures from the Commonwealth Bank, consumer spending was down 0.3% in June. It says rising interest rates and fluctuating fuel costs are the reasons why Australians have tightened the belt. Federal police have identified several victims of an accused Sydney childcare abuser in South Australia. Hamish Tate is accused of more than 300 offences in Sydney. Detective Acting Inspector Emmanuel Sardoulias says there are still 16 victims yet to be identified.
6: We hope that with your help in relation to these images today, we can reduce that figure even more.
5: A second case of bird flu has been confirmed in New South Wales. The petrel had been found at Hawke's Nest on the state's mid-north coast. It comes a fortnight after another seabird was found there and tested positive to the H5 strain. Police have charged a driver over an explosive multi-truck crash at a rest stop on the Hume Highway in New South Wales last month. Six semi-trailers were destroyed in the incident when two trucks collided and caught fire before that spread to four other trucks. A 28-year-old man is accused of negligent driving, and the Prime Minister says he needs a day off and won't be going to this year's Garma Festival in the Northern Territory. He once vowed never to miss the Indigenous event, but says this year he's taking leave instead.
2: Metrol, better service, better advice, better building solutions.
5: England's World Cup coach says he knows he'll cop criticism after this morning's 2-1 semi-final loss to Argentina. Thomas Tuchel coming under pressure.

0: Fisher for some subs when England was 1-0 up. He says that's football.
1: It makes no sense to engage in that and lose my head. I'm responsible for them. I took them, so I take the criticism. That's just the way it is.
0: And Brisbane forward Cam Rayner is likely to line up against former AFL teammate Brandon Stasevich when the Lions take on West Coast on Saturday. That's the latest news and sport.
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5: 3BA weather.
6: Fine tonight. Tomorrow, fine, partly cloudy after morning fog. Light winds, 3 overnight to a high of 13. Saturday, fine, partly cloudy and 12. And for Sunday, chance of morning fog, clearing to be mostly sunny and a top of 13.
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19: Thursday or Friday Junior, as we like to say in the trade, but tomorrow, the Friday Feels Sessions, or FFS, as we like to call it. We went to great expense, Jemai Rye. What was it again? $4,000 for this montage? I've been

0: So, no receipt that we can see.
1: Obviously. I really like it.
0: Of course.
1: It's like one of those competitions you have to try and guess what the songs are.
0: Of course. Well, that's something we could do. Mm-hmm. But Friday Feel Sessions, more or less, someone comes in, guitar in hand, microphoned, and of course some sort of talent, and we get great things. Haven't we had some great things? James Rain a few weeks back.
2: And the boys light up.
0: Bit of a reggae vibe. We were weeping like babies at Richard Clapton.
3: I'll say, don't waste time.
0: I liked how Amber These Lawrence, country star Amber Lawrence, life. Changed say, Shook Me All Night Long.
4: Yeah, you shook me all night long.
0: Isn't that sweet?
4: Oh, yeah.
0: And last week, Jersey Boys danced as well.
1: Who will it be tomorrow? Well, we've got a ripper tomorrow.
0: Do you want me to tell you?
1: All right, tell us. All right. Alex Lloyd's joining us tomorrow.
0: I was hoping someone would try and guess. That's happening tomorrow. In the meantime, Double A Chattery drops today.
1: Yes. It's about being left-handed, which I am. I'll tell you some more.
0: You're a big lefty. Also, Instagram is here. It's Jonesy and Amanda driving you home for Jam Nation.
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0: Hi there, it's Jonesy the Man driving you home across Australia. I like Thursday because it's payday, which is great. The J-Dog gets to eat tonight and Double A Chattery.
1: Let me know when you come back to your senses.
0: Or Dak drops today. This is the podcast that you do. I'm not calling it a side hustle because it's more than that. You do this podcast with your good friend, forensic psychologist Anita McGregor, and it's a great listen.
1: Well, today the episode that drops today came about because she observed me trying to cut bread, and it was alarming to her because I'm left-handed.
0: Yeah.
1: And you say the same thing. You think when you watch me cut things, I look like the chef from The Muppets.
0: You do. It's like someone else has control of your hands.
1: Yeah. But any left-handed person knows they're in control of what they're doing. It just looks odd to other people as they watch us do it. So the whole episode was about being left-handed.
0: Mm-hmm.
1: And she asked me what it felt like being left-handed. One of the hard things I remember was I'd been at a boozy lunch with you, a boozy work lunch, and I came home and Jack was a preschooler and he asked me to show him, he's left-handed, asked me to show him how to tie shoelaces.
0: Yeah.
1: Oh, teaching someone else to tie shoelaces is hard enough. And he stuck with Velcro for another 20 years.
0: And you'd had a few green
1: That's
0: cans.
1: That's what I mean. Really hard.
0: That should be a sobriety test. Actually, you'd fail if you were sober.
1: But looking historically, like, it's interesting. It's consistent across all cultures is that 90% of us are right-handed, 10% of us are left-handed. And even though being left-handed is far more culturally acceptable now than it used to be,
0: yeah,
1: those stats haven't changed.
0: Well, Ringo Starr, all those years ago, he was of the era that they, you know, we used to get a hit on that hand.
1: Yeah, that's right.
0: For being a left-handed person.
1: My mother-in-law, to the day she died, when she'd write, she'd have a hand covering her other hand because it was a natural reflex, so she'd get whacked.
0: It was a great shame. And Ringo, when you watch him play the drums, he plays drums in this really unique style because he's a right-handed drummer, but he plays with this left-handed style, which made him who he is.
1: Yeah. But that's because he went on to be famous. My grandfather.
0: Well, no, he did it, though.
1: But my grandfather was a dentist. When he was training to be a dentist, had to have his hand tied to the side of the chair to train him to use his other hand.
0: Well, while he was doing dental work.
1: Yeah, because the dental equipment wasn't left-handed.
0: So what, the poor patient's got their gob open?
1: No, this is in his training.
0: Oh, okay.
1: Do you mind holding my hand? I can't use it. Anita said something interesting because she researched why it was that we have one-hand dominance. And apparently becoming one-hand dominant came about when we first walked upright.
2: As we became bipedal, like humans became able to be upright and walking on two legs, is that it meant that we could do more complex activities, like using tools and communicating through gestures, that kind of thing.
1: Popping the kettle on.
2: But yeah, absolutely. And so they said because the right hand is coordinated by our left brain, that it controls some of the motor functions and movements on the right side of the body. And so, you know, putting that all together, it's just that our right-handedness came from the need for motor control as we became more bipedal.
0: So oh, I like how she says bipedal.
1: The fine motor skills were required by us being dominant with one hand, which is why it's interesting. As a left-handed person, I've always felt I was clumsy. And maybe that's because I don't have the fine motor skills. But it is seen as a more creative industry and creative part of the brain to work from. And it's also in a sports thing, you get an advantage. Mm. Have you seen my left hook? So there are certain elements, the element of surprise.
0: Sure.
1: If aliens came down and were going to annihilate everyone with the right hand, the left-handed people would rule. So we need that 10% is that mutant gene that allows some of us to be different. But 90% will always be right-handed. The thing I find really hard is using scissors. And I wonder if at a young age, this was why I was bad at craft, because scissors were hard to navigate because the blade is just on one of the scissors.
0: But you can get left-handed scissors.
1: You can. And this is a big sadness for me that, you know, I often talk about the things I wish I could have told my mum, and now I'm older and I realise. Mum bought me a pair of left-handed scissors when I was a teenager, and I thought, what a horrendously boring gift.
0: Yeah, right.
1: And yet, I use them all the time. Oh. My mum died over 20 years ago. I still use these scissors, and what they say to me now is she saw me and knew that I needed them, and it was a gift of love.
0: Sweet.
1: Love's a doing word.
0: That's true.
1: And I wish I could have told her thank you rather than just seeing it as a daggy present.
0: It's a hard left life.
1: It is. So tell me, how it is for you if you're a lefty. What's the hardest thing?
0: Big lefty.
1: For me.
0: Well, it is hard.
1: Struggling with the scissors. What's your big thing?
0: You know, not just about which flag do you put out the front of your house, but actual left. It's Jonesy and Amanda driving you home for Jam Nation.
3: 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Drop us a comment, watch a video, or slide into our DMs. Follow Jonesy and Amanda on Instagram. 3BA. What is love?

0: Hello there, it's Jonesy and Amanda driving you home this Thursday afternoon. You know, it's hard being a lefty, and I'm not talking about your political persuasion, although it would be hard deciding which cause you're going to go with, you know, which sticker you put on
1: your
0: car.
1: No, we're talking about, Brendan, being left-handed.
0: Being lefty.
1: 10% of the population are left-handed, but we do live in a right-handed world.
0: Yeah, my sister, she's a lefty. Yeah, both my sisters are lefties.
1: Are they?
0: Yeah. Yeah, but they're doing well in life.
1: Well, we're all doing well in life.
0: Yep.
1: And it's easier now being a left-handed person than it used to be. When you get whacked on the hands and all kinds of things.
0: It's a hard left life. It's a hard left life for us. It's a hard left life. If you know what I mean. Although I'm a big righty, so you don't know.
1: I'm going to sound like I'm a million years old, but when I first came to Sydney with my family, we weren't allowed to use biros. We had to use cartridge pens at school.
0: Oh,
1: and this, I had to blot after every letter because I had smudged it, the whole thing. Mum went up to the school and said, can you please let her use a biro?
0: Give her her pen license.
1: No, I couldn't get, we had to use the nib, and I got a left-handed nib, made no difference.
0: The kids these days.
1: Oh, they have no idea.
0: Nerily has joined us. Hello, Nerily.
2: Hello, how are you?
0: Very well.
1: What have you found hard, Nerily?
2: I found when I was in primary school, they wouldn't let me use my left hand, so they used to tie it behind onto the back of my chair and make me try and right-handed.
0: What?
2: But if I wormed my hand out, they would then whack my knuckles.
1: That's terrible. Did it make you a right-handed person?
2: No.
0: No, good on you.
2: And now when I write, I have to angle the paper on a completely different angle. I can't write like a normal person with the paper straight. I have to have it turned very...
1: I'm the same. And when someone hands something over for me to sign a form or whatever, I've just turned the whole thing around.
0: Narrowly, when Amanda's signing her 8x4s for fans, I notice that usually sometimes like you actually inadvertently put a monobrow on yourself.
1: Well, I've noticed,
0: the
1: Brendan,
0: pen smudged
1: that when you go to sign them, people tie your hands behind your back.
0: What? Do I actually sign stuff for people?
1: Hello, Izzy. How are you?
3: Good.
1: How old are you, Izzy?
3: 6.
1: And are you left-handed?
3: Uh-huh.
1: And what bits do you find hard?
3: Writing on the whiteboard because it smudges my hand.
1: Oh, yeah. That's the thing. It's a telltale sign you're left-handed because you've got pen or whatever it is smeared all the way down your hand.
0: Yes.
3: Yeah.
0: Can you write on the other? Is there another way of writing on the whiteboard for Izzy? Surely we have some sort of, this is an invention we could come up with.
1: A left-handed writing solution.
0: Or a left-handed whiteboard.
1: Called a computer.
0: What about a left-handed whiteboard?
1: How does that work?
0: Well, I'm not too sure. I just come up with the concept. Izzy, can you come up with something and then hook us in on it?
3: Yes.
0: Okay.
1: Izzy, thank you. Good luck being a left-handed.
0: Thank you, mate. Michelle has joined us.
1: I think Izzy was a girl.
4: Hi, how are you?
1: Very well, thank you. Tell us about being a lefty.
4: I think it's a pain for all of us. Yeah, I grew up where my dad tried to make me change. Of course, it never stuck. But probably one of the worst things I've had to deal with is that I can't play any sport that requires a bat or anything like that. Like I can't play tennis, basketball, golf or anything like that because I can't figure out which hand to use.
1: You know, it's interesting you say that because sometimes I'm right-handed, sometimes I'm left-handed because I've been asked to try different ways because left-handed golf clubs are very expensive.
0: If you were to ride a skateboard or a surfboard, are you a goofy or a natural, Michelle?
1: Tell me what that means.
4: Can't do that either, but anyway.
1: What does that mean, Brendan?
0: Well, goofy is left-handed.
1: Yeah, but...
0: Natural is right.
1: On a skateboard, how do you tell?
0: Well, you put your...
1: Oh, I put my left foot down to speed up.
0: Okay.
1: Is that what you mean?
0: We're not going to watch you shred at the bowl anytime soon. Thank you, Michelle. And Mariam's going to wrap this up.
1: Hi, Mariam. Tell us about being a lefty.
5: Well, I'm a righty, but I'm surrounded by lefties. My grandfather, my mother and my sister were all left.
1: Mm.
5: My best friends through high school all turned out to be left. And my husband is left-handed and two of our four sons are left-handed.
1: Really?
5: And the worst thing I've seen is my husband trying to operate a hedge trimmer. That looked dangerous.
0: That's true.
1: Oh, brilliant.
0: A righty surrounded by lefties.
1: Yeah.
0: It's like Carl Stefanovic. Makes me so angry. Thank you for all your calls. Instagram is here. Would you like to play? It's Jonesy and Amanda driving you home for Jam Nation.
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0: Hello there, it's Jonesy and Amanda across Australia, driving you home.
1: Free money. Fast money. Extra cash.
2: Any money. Jonesy and Amanda's.
0: Well, can you have the cash? 10 questions, 60 seconds on the clock. You could pass if you don't know an answer. We'll come back to that question if time permits. You get all the questions right, $1,000 for you.
3: That's right. You can turn it into $2,000 by answering a bonus question, but it is double or nothing.
0: Dave is in Engadine. Hello, Dave.
3: Hi, Dave.
4: Hello, how are you?
0: We're very well.
4: Dane, yes.
0: Dane, sorry. Hello, Dane.
4: That's all right. Hi, Dane. Not a problem.
0: No, we've got to get your name right.
3: What's this wee business?
0: No, I got in trouble before for little Evie that was on his...
3: Izzy. Just stop, Brendan.
0: I said, good on you, mate. And you said, well, it's a girl.
3: I think Izzy's a girl.
0: Izzy? Now, wonderful.
3: Dane, let's see what we can do. We've got 10 questions, 60 seconds. If you're not sure, say pass. Okay, we might have time to come back.
4: Yeah. All right, beautiful. I'll give it a go. Thank you.
3: Please do, Dane, because here we go. Question number one. How many inches in a foot?
4: Pass.
3: Question two. Rose and blush are shades of what colour?
4: Red. Pink.
3: Question three. Buongiorno is hello in which language?
4: Italian.
3: Question four. Which animal is involved in a game of polo?
4: A horse.
3: Question five. Broome is a town in which Australian state?
4: Western Australia.
3: Question six. Who sang the song Diamonds Are a Girl's Best Friend?
4: Pass.
3: Question seven. What force keeps objects on the ground?
4: Gravity.
3: Question eight. The slang word Riz is short for what?
4: Pass.
3: Question nine. Victoria is famous for making what? Victoria.
4: The what? Victoria.
3: Victoria.
4: Oh. Pies.
3: No. Did you say pies?
0: Oh, they said pies.
3: No, they make coffee. Victoria makes coffee.
4: Okay. Very good. At least I got a few.
3: You got a few. Let's go. Inch, how many inches in a foot? It's 12.
4: Yes. Okay. Well, yeah. Didn't know that
3: That's
4: one.
3: That's right.
4: Actually.
3: And I don't know if you'll know this one. Who sang the song Diamonds Are a Girl's Best Friend? It was Marilyn Monroe.
4: You know what? I probably would have said Britney Spears or something. No
3: fair
4: idea.
3: Fair enough, too. And the slang word Riz is short for charisma. Yeah.
0: You'd hear that, Dane.
4: Oh, that makes
3: when people say Dane's got Riz, now you know.
4: Time, I would have, oh, good. I've never heard it, but hopefully I do soon.
0: Dane, I would imagine a lot of people are saying he's got the Riz.
3: He's got the Riz.
4: Yeah. Maybe after today.
0: After today.
3: Doesn't know 12 inches, but got the
4: Love it.
0: Dane,
3: thank you for playing.
0: Thank you, mate. If you would like to be a part of Instagram, jonesydemanda.com.au. We'll have another crack tomorrow. It's Jonesy Demanda driving you home for Jam Nation.
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0: Hello there, it's Jonesy and Amanda driving you home. The passing of Sam Neill has left the country in great mourning. As you said before, in a world of Andrew Tates, we need more Sam Neills.
1: Absolutely.
0: I knew him professionally, have interviewed him many, many times, always a consummate professional, always very generous. I've just been re-watching The 12. Well, I have a confession to make. I wanted to watch The 12, and I was putting it on a back burner, and then Sam's passed away. And I think, arguably, it's one of his best things I've ever
1: seen.
0: It's
1: so good, and it's on SBS. It's a series.
0: No, it's Foxtel. It's a Foxtel one.
1: Is it? I thought it was SBS. I think I may have seen it there. But it's all,
0: anyway, it's an Australian series.
1: The 12 is an Australian series, or a couple of them, a couple of these series, and it's about a jury.
0: Yeah, and it's really worth watching. But Sam Neill, you look at his body of work, not just Jurassic Park, but so many movies, Evil Angels, all those things, and Hunt for Red October, where he played a Russian defector in the submarine.
1: Is that a spoiler alert?
0: If you haven't seen Hunt for Red October.
1: I have. I can't remember the details.
0: Sean Connery as a Scottish Russian sea captain.
1: This isn't the one that had the guy with the ponytail and the caftan, Steven Seagal. No?
0: You know.
1: What one was he in a submarine?
0: That was...
1: Something else?
0: What are you doing? What was it called? I can't remember what it was called.
1: But it's not that.
0: It's called It Doesn't Matter.
1: Okay, all right.
0: You're worse than Alec Baldwin.
1: Okay, what do you mean? What's Alec Baldwin?
0: So Alec Baldwin, I don't know if you've seen this. He starred with Sam Neill in The Hunt for Red October.
1: Right.
0: And he's decided to take it upon himself to do a online eulogy to the late, great Sam Neill. And it starts well.
2: I just wanted to come on here quickly and say how stricken I was to learn of the death of Sam Neill. When I did The Hunt for Red October, we shot in 89. It came out in 1990, a long time ago. And that was probably my first big movie in terms of having a decent-sized role, because I'd done Working Girl and Beetlejuice and things like that where I had a smaller role.
0: Okay, so a bit of context. Mm-hmm. Get to Sam.
2: And I do Hunt for Red October, and yes, John is a great director, and one of the most exciting parts of it was for me to meet Tom Clancy. But the cast, I mean, I've had great casts, I've worked with great people. You know, Tony and Meryl and so many other people that I really, really admire.
1: Tony?
0: And Sam, surely.
2: My God, Hunt for Red October. I had to write this down. I had to go to the internet and write. I mean, obviously, Sean, Larry Ferguson, Scott Glenn, Tim Curry, James Earl Jones.
1: Is this his eulogy for Sam?
2: Peter Firth, Richard Jordan, Joss Ackland, Courtney Vance, Danny Davis, Fred Thompson, Jeffrey Jones, Ron Gutman, Stellan Skarsgård.
1: What?
2: And that's just, you know, the more recognizable names. There's a lot of other people in there who I enjoyed working with.
1: Okay, great.
2: My God.
0: What?
1: Sam.
2: You were with this great actor. I mean, even people like Ron Gutman's a perfect example.
1: Oh, you know,
2: I can't even stop thinking. To this day, him he's smoking a cigarette. He's going to do the work for them, the Russians, and he's like, una minuka, una minuka.
1: What?
0: Yes. Yeah.
2: una minuka. Anyway,
0: Sam.
1: Please.
2: I mean, I remember that. I remember, that's one of the few movies I've ever done where I remember the whole movie.
1: Oh.
2: That's what a fan I am of that work.

0: watch
1: you
0: it.
1: You couldn't watch it. If this is something you do at my funeral.
0: I called you Jeffrey.
1: And you throw a barbecue chicken into the...
0: Take that into the afterlife.
2: Right, are you two? That's enough.
1: And on that...
0: We will see you tomorrow. If there's anything that you'd like to hear from the show that you've missed today, please go to jonesyandamanda.com.au.
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1: He will be joining us. 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
3: 3BA weather.
17: Fine tonight, tomorrow, fine, partly cloudy after morning fog, light winds, 3 overnight to a high of 13. Saturday, fine, partly cloudy and 12. And for Sunday, chance of morning fog, clearing to be mostly sunny and a top of 13.
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0: today, I'll tell you what you won't hear. Anything to do with the World Cup. Not today. All right, on the show today, small thing, big joy. Really need that today. Your stories about your weakest claim to fame. If you've got a weak, and I mean really weak claim to fame, we're here for it. You can text me or 0475 031043. Coming up next, small thing, big joy. What is it for you?
1: Ballarat's 3BA. When it comes to the greatest music, we mean

0: man of your dreams.
1: All right, Rhea, what's it for you? Small thing, big joy.
2: Mine is when a miracle happens and you get an empty seat on a plane. Because these days they jam all the flights.
3: Yes.
2: You know, so hard to get a spare one. I had a full row with me.
1: What?
2: But then there was a lady complaining. So I had all three seats taken. The lady in the middle was complaining that she ordered, I don't even know how you do that, a window seat. So she was kicking up a
1: stink. What do you mean you don't know how you do it? When you pre-book a flight, you can pick your seat.
2: Yes, but like I think she meant, she said, oh, anyway. I think she meant earlier in the, if I'm not going to get into it because it's boring, but... Oh. But she was complaining.
1: You've made it now really weird. Everyone listening is going, what is going on with this? What's the hidden
2: story? She didn't mean the check-in. She meant when she first ordered the ticket through her travel agent. But I didn't want to get into that because that's boring. That's why I was trying to move on with it.
1: I said I really needed you to step up. You're now falling to pieces like England did.
2: I'm rattled. 2-1.
1: Hey, I'm talking. Don't do that. I'm on the ropes, man. I'm on the ropes. Patsy.
3: I'll resurrect this
1: thing. Thank you.
3: Big joy. I got home from work yesterday and my mum, she's an avid preserver of fruits and maker of jam, and she just left this tiniest little bottle of jam that she'd made, a batch of lemon and ginger jam. I'll bring some into the team tomorrow. She's made some for everyone and I just made my day. So for lunch, I had toast with jam. Mum's fresh jam.
1: Oh, that's... Team, I've got to be honest.
3: English
2: people love jam.
1: I'm taking a vibe check right now, and it's.
2: Does anyone maybe else
1: all,
2: on the team?
1: All you've given
2: one?
1: Me is preserved fruit and some dull old story about a lady in a sea chair.
2: You asked a follow up question.
1: No, I will not give in to the darkness. The show must go on. Small thing, big joy. I have actually thought of a small thing, big joy. I took my daughter shopping today to get some food. She was going back to uni for a couple of days. And I needed to get a new water bottle. You know, these days, everyone must have a giant mega bottle of water in case we're not near 80 litres of water at any time during the day.
2: You need a canteen.
1: 10 years ago, we were quite happy being dehydrated. The world ran for decades. Now we all... look at this thing.
2: That is huge.
1: What do you get? 2-3 litres?
2: What
1: do I need this for?
2: Massive.
1: It's huge, right? It's about 1.5 litres. Anyway, I got this.
2: Uh-huh.
1: Do you know what my daughter done? She cleaned it out for me and filled out with water and gave it to me.
3: Oh.
1: That small act.
3: Really sweet.
1: This was 4 days ago. Mm. I haven't stopped thinking about that. It's a small act like that. Mm. But you don't expect it from the kids.
2: No, that's actually very sweet.
1: She was like, don't make such a big deal out about you. This is a big deal. This is a big deal. It means that your awareness is now at 19, extending from 3 inches in front of your own face.
3: Yes.
1: This is a big moment for us.
2: You've seen another
1: human here. You've looked up. My God, how long have you been there? 19 years of your life.
2: I wonder what they might need.
1: Yeah. Christian, a small thing, big joy. When it's bin night, you get home, the bins have already been put out. Pure joy. Christian, small thing, big joy. This is from Louitha in Sydney. Big Lego fan. Trying to convert my 5-year-old, getting her to build her own. She has finally built her first Lego thing.
3: Wow.
1: A castle.
2: Oh, my God.
1: A frozen castle, all by herself, following the instructions. So proud. You should be. That's a great moment.
2: Prodigy baby.
1: And then this guy. Christian, my small thing, big joy, England losing.
2: Hey, come on now. Come on now. No, don't
3: Rio,
2: kick him while
3: why
2: he's
3: did
2: down.
3: You write
1: I'm
3: that?
1: This close,
3: come
1: Keith.
3: On.
1: I've got your number, Keith. I'm this close. Don't push me today.
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0: Christian O'Connell Show. All right, let's do. We haven't done this in ages. Weakest claim to fame, where it doesn't matter how weak your claim to fame is, we're here for it.
1: There's no business like show business.
2: Christian O'Connell's weakest claim to fame.
3: My weakest claim to fame was that I was the first person to moonwalk off the Weakest Link TV show.
4: My weakest claim to fame was my husband let Madonna into her film storage unit.
5: I sold a toothbrush to the lead singer of the band Friends or Romb.
6: I slept in the same bed as David Attenborough.
0: And we got a brand new one.
7: Hey Christian, it's Mike here. My claim to fame only happened yesterday when I'd gone over to make a cup of tea in the office, and as I came out, there was a tall, bald man standing in the hallway. He said, "Hey, do you know how to get out of here?" And I went, "I do," and shook his hand, and it was none other than Peter Garrett, and I told him how to exit the building.
0: I mean, that's a proper heavyweight.
8: Yeah,
0: one of the greats of Australian music, Peter Garrett. But the biggest question is, what was he doing in your workplace?
8: Yes, yes. And what was he?
0: What's the Oils legend doing in your workplace and desperate to get out? What was he doing there? Mike, I need to know, where was he? What was his workplace? I need to know why Peter Garrett was there. Rio, you got a weakest claim to fame. Now, you did warn me it's very weak, but that's the feature.
8: 2 weeks ago, we were flying up to Toowoomba for Save Our Pub. Caitlin and I were sitting in opposite rows. As we went to sit down, we were yapping to each other. Nick Riewoldt, he saw us, that we were talking to each other and not sitting next to
0: each
8: other. And
0: thought you were lovers.
8: No, he did.
0: Because get this, Pat, when I got to the gate as well, these two got annoyed when they saw me approach. And I couldn't work out why they're annoyed to see me, because I clocked what they were doing. Like two little boyfriend and girlfriendies that need to sit together. They were whispering so that I wouldn't hear it. And they actually said this phrase, Patsy, "We need to sit together."
9: From the boss man.
0: Do you know what? I'm feeling better, guys. To know that there are other losers in this world, like me today. But Rui gave up his seat for you guys.
8: He said, "Do you guys want to sit together?"
0: Nice. So Romeo and Romeo could be together.
8: Yes. Yeah, and he said, "No funny business, though."
0: No heavy petting in the air.
8: He said, "Don't worry, not going to be a problem." Is a lesbian or a gay man?
9: It's so nice, though, when someone does that.
0: Yeah, it's a really, really generous thing to say. Christian, weakest claim to fame, walking around in Maranello, Italy, home of Ferrari, saw Fernando Alonso, the F1 driver, and we called out his name and he waved at us.
9: Oh.
0: That's great. All right, we got some great stories lined up. We go here, John.
10: How are you going?
0: We're good. Now, John, what's your weakest claim to fame for us?
10: My weakest claim to fame, and I say this with a bit of a smile on my face, my ex-mother-in-law was a seamstress many, many years ago. She used to make curtains, but she made the top cover for the Pope Mobile.
9: Oh, wow.
0: What do you mean the top cover? Like a dust cover? They put it over at night.
10: It was like a square carriage, and obviously, and the roofing had a material cover over the top of it. But I didn't believe it at first, but she brought out a newspaper clipping with a photo of it being done, and I think it was in the early 70s.
8: Incredible.
0: Awesome. Wow. Great story, John. Thanks for calling the show.
10: Bye.
0: Take care. Greg, what's your story for us, buddy?
11: Good morning, guys. My weakest claim to fame is I was the first person to use the toilet in the Prime Minister's office.
8: Wow.
0: Now, how so? Why were you the first person? What were you doing? Did you install it?
11: Our company was the in charge of the construction of the fit-out, and I was the site manager there, and so I just had to test everything to make sure it worked properly.
8: Surely you have to actually...
0: Well, you got to check that the flush capacity is working, don't you? You can't have the PM sitting down doing one that's not, and it's not working properly.
11: This is correct.
8: You got to stress test it.
0: He has. Yeah, this is quality control, isn't it?
11: That's exactly it.
0: You were the shite manager.
11: Very well done. Yes.
8: Yes.
0: Okay, glad. All right, Greg, thanks for calling the show. Keep these court stories coming. We haven't done this for too long.
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0: Christian O'Connell Show. Christian, my weakest claim to fame is I shared a lift with John Farnham. Now this feature is taking off. There was one thing missing. There's normally a Barnsley and or Farnsley story. And it great stories, but they were conspicuous by their absence. Now it feels like weakest claim to fame is really bad. Wow. Christian shared a lift with John Farnham in the Strathfield Plaza. Great location.
1: Yeah.
0: In New South Wales.
1: I spent
0: Wales.
1: A lot of time there.
0: Yeah. I just picked up my glasses from the glass shop and he jumped in the lift from the second floor car park. I actually took my glasses off because I thought my eyes must be playing tricks on me. But no, it really was John Farnham. I was so in awe. That's fantastic.
1: I can't believe he gets his glasses at Strathfield Plaza. It's a pretty dingy plaza.
0: Christian, Shane Warne's dad took me for a ride in his Porsche. Oh. And this name checks your favourite comedy show. Christian, my weakest claim to fame is I was a prison guard on the TV show House O's. Rio loves that show. Loves
1: heart of
0: that show. It is
1: heart
0: of watershed for you. Goes that, then The American Office, yeah. Then 40 Towers. Rio tried to sell it to me and just said it's very Western Sydney. All right, let's take some calls here. Felicity, welcome to the show. What's your weakest claim to fame?
2: My sister once had the door held open for her by Michael Hutchence.
1: Oh, wow.
0: Oh, that's a great one. I mean, that is rock and roll royalty, the great Hutch.
1: What a gentleman.
0: Yeah, now where was this?
2: Campbelltown Catholic Club, I think. It was many, many years ago.
0: Brilliant story. I love that strange location.
2: She knew who he was.
0: Felicity, lovely story. Thanks for sharing, mate.
2: Thank you. Bye-bye.
0: Damien, all right, what is your story? Weakest claim to fame?
3: Well, I think it's a bit more hoity-toity than the weakest claim to fame, but a few years back when Bryan Adams came to town doing his tour, then I was sort of quite up the front, and throughout the middle of the concert, say a little of a loud voice, I just sort of yelled out, 69, Bryan! And then a couple more songs in, then he basically stopped the show, called me up on stage, and basically I got to sing Summer of 69 with him.
1: Wow.
0: That is a great story.
3: Well, quite a...
0: And did you do a good job? I'm always amazed that people know every single word.
1: Yeah,
3: well, it's one of those iconic songs that I guess sort of throughout...
0: Yeah, but under pressure.
3: Oh, look, I'm quite... extroverted enough, but yeah, look, I loved music, and it was just that opportunity that I just yelled out. He got me up on stage,
1: wow,
3: sung the song, and yeah, I gave me a bottle of beer afterwards.
0: That's just a great night out, isn't it? What a great story.
3: Yeah, thank you.
1: Patty will be jealous with that one.
4: Oh, yeah, no, it's all right. Yeah. I cuddled him and kissed him, so you know.
1: Cuddled him and kissed
4: him. Better than singing with him, I have to say.
0: Mayonnaise on that story.
4: No, there's no mayonnaise. I've got it on camera, actually.
1: Cuddle insinuates longer than
0: a hug.
1: Does. That's
0: a cuddle
1: session.
0: Isn't a hug.
4: He was very charming.
1: I bet he was.
0: How would you think you would do if he suddenly said, hey, Patsy, come up on stage and sing with me?
4: I would go to jelly.
0: If I was at a Springsteen concert and he's about to start Born to Run, he pulls me out, I'm like, oh, no, don't do this.
4: Yeah, no. Nah. That's my worst nightmare.
0: Yeah,
4: seriously?
0: Nah. You'd be like, yeah, nah. Brian!
4: No, I'd be horrified, to be honest.
0: Yes. Let's go to Penny now.
5: Yes, hello.
0: Yes. And what's your weakest claim to fame for us, Pen?
5: Well, my mum served Mel Gibson in Kmart.
1: Wow.
0: All the stars, Patty Gibson. All the stars, love and co at Kmart. Oh,
4: what was he buying?
0: A Bouclé footstool.
5: Yeah, well, the funny thing is, Mum wasn't even aware. She was just doing her little gratuitous, hello, how you going, scan, finished up, and then the other girls around the register came over and said, oh, my God, what did you say? And Mum's like, oh, yeah, no, just a good day. Why, what?
0: Oh, this is a nice spice rack for you, sir.
5: It was Mel Gibson, and she's like, oh. And so anyway, yeah, he did buy, I know he bought a daggy pair of sneakers and just some other little incidental clothes.
1: Come on.
0: So many box office hits. Lethal Weapon, Braveheart, sneakers, and Kmart. I love it.
1: Got these Nikes? No.
0: Where are the old dad trainers? Awesome story. I'm going to give you a $250 voucher for Chemist Warehouse. Brilliant story.
5: Oh, wow. Thank you so much.
0: Pleasure. Thanks for calling out with that. You made us laugh. Thank you.
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0: Christian O'Connell's show, Time Waster Today. Shout out to all the farmers listening to the show right now. Farming songs, farmer songs. Farming songs. What are they listening to in those big barns?
1: Yeah, what?
0: And the parlour. Getting out that little wooden stool and milking away.
1: Sure.
0: Milking me softly.
1: Okay, how many milking ones have you got?
0: Just that one. Okay.
1: Silver.
0: How will I know?
1: Gold.
0: Bruno Mars is a farmer.
2: Oh
0: yeah, his favourite song to sing while he's farming is Dairy You. Not Marry You, if you know.
1: Silver.
0: Deep cuts from Bruno. You can't slurry, love.
1: Okay. Silver pass.
0: Down udder. Men down udder. Men down udder.
1: Good gold.
0: How deep is your love?
1: Silver.
0: Wake me up before you so-so.
1: Silver plus.
0: And Barbara O'Reilly. The who? Taylor Swift's got a farm.
1: Okay.
0: Yeah, and a new fella, the husband, he's a farmer as well.
1: Uh-huh.
0: And they like to rake it off.
1: Gold.
0: All right, Rhea, what have you got then? We're looking for your farm songs.
1: INXS have a little hobby farm.
0: Oh, lovely.
1: Yeah, they're going to seed you tonight.
0: Excuse me. All right, whatever rubbish have you got there?
1: Whitney Houston's having some trouble with her farm.
0: Oh, I bet she's dead.
1: She's saying, how will I hoe?
0: It's gold.
1: And the Who have some Frisians, a bunch of them.
0: Oh, wow.
1: They're saying, moo are you? Moo, moo, moo, moo, moo.
0: It's a good farm classic, gold as well. All right, what have you got? Lots are coming in right now. These are very good, thank you. Barn to be wild.
1: Silver.
0: I would plough 1,000 miles.
1: Silver.
0: Mooing on up.
1: Gold.
0: Cattle in the cradle.
1: Silver.
0: Insemination army.
1: That is gold plus.
0: That is genius. Who's that? Daniel Johnson. Insemination army. Very good. Girls just want to have farms.
1: Gold.
0: That's also great. Kelly Thompson. Heard it through the bovine.
1: Gold.
0: Love is a cattle field.
1: Silver plus.
0: Crop the pilot.
1: Gold.
0: Well done, Mary. Getting piggy with it.
1: Gold!
0: Oh, that's very good, wow. Laura. Well done. Bohemian Rhapsody.
1: Silver plus.
0: John Deere Prudence.
1: Gold.
0: Hoeing me, hoeing you.
1: Silver plus.
0: 99 problems, but a pig ain't one. I got 99 problems, but a pig ain't one. Shaboy!
1: Hit it.
0: Love
1: gold.
0: That, Andrew. Well done. It's a beautiful hay.
1: Gold.
0: With farms wide open. Well done, Laura. Flo Rida's now a farmer.
1: Wow.
0: That's right. Shorty got Say low, low, low, low.
1: Silver plus.
0: Eggs are burning.
1: Silver.
0: Insane in the methane.
1: Gold.
0: Daniel, well done. Crop. Handsome.
1: Crop. Gold.
0: Daryl Braithwaite is not a good farmer. The horses have escaped.
1: Oh, my Lord.
0: No, that is genius.
1: That's bronze.
0: No, that's one of the best
1: bronze.
0: Of the year.
1: That's bronze.
0: I like to moo it. I like to moo it.
1: Gold.
0: Well done, Adam. Achy breaky cart.
1: Silver.
0: City on paddock of the day.
1: Silver.
0: Where the fleece has no name.
1: Silver plus.
0: Nice to beef you.
1: Gold.
0: Sounds really rude. I don't want that to be the last words we say, but they are. All right. Rhea, who's today's winner for farming songs?
1: It is Insemination Army.
0: No, really?
2: It's brilliant.
0: Okay. All right. That's the Christian O'Connell show for today. Tomorrow's show, it's Friday, kickstarting your weekend. BFE, Big Friday Energy, will have double thumbs up. All our weekend recommendations of shows to watch and stream. Got a couple of book recommendations as well. And if you want to be part of our Bright Side Bin Battalion, we call the show the Bright Side of the Dial. And we've got bin boards for you to sticker your bins. It's the only market turnout we're getting at the moment is your bins. We're back tomorrow. See you then. Still no mention of the football. I don't want to hear about it.
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was a vital album for hunters and collectors and changed everything for them. That's our classic 80s album a little bit later on tonight. Now, first, the song that actually created Traveling Wilburys. George Harrison wrote Handle With Care as a B-side. The record company loved it so much they convinced him to turn the project into a supergroup featuring Bob Dylan, Tom Petty, Roy Orbison, Jeff Lynne, and, of course, George Harrison himself. This is the Traveling Wilburys on the 80s at 8.

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0: You're on the 80s at 8, Shane Bryan with you, and that was Queen and David Bowie, a song they sadly never got to perform live together. It's time for our classic 80s album.
1: Before singles ruled everything, albums told the whole story. Drop the needle, flip the tape. No skipping tracks here. We're diving into a classic 80s album.
0: And that album tonight is Human Frailty from Hunters and Collectors. It was released in 1986. It was the album that transformed Hunters from a respected pub rock band into one of Australia's most important acts. It gave us the classics like Say Goodbye, Everything's on Fire, and of course, Throw Your Arms Around Me. What made Human Frailty special was its honesty. Mark Seymour's songwriting dug into relationships, self-doubt, love, frustration, and vulnerability. It gave the album an emotional depth that connected with audiences in a way that the band's earlier records didn't. And the title, Human Frailty. Where did it come from? Well, that's a question that we've actually got the answer to. This is Mark Hunter explaining how they came up with Human Frailty.
2: The expression human frailty was invented by our mixer Robert Miles, who was trying to find a word to describe beer. And seeing as that's been a theme that's run through a lot of our music over the last few years, we decided to call that album Human Frailty, given that a lot of the songs on it were about vulnerability. But, I mean, I don't, as far as just the whole global situation goes for human beings, I just sort of take the attitude that you've just got to proceed as though nothing, that we're just going to keep on going forever. You know, that's my attitude. You proceed on that basis. Otherwise, you just give up, stop doing kids.
3: The new single, Throw Your Arms Around Me, this is the second time it's been released. Why is that?
2: When we recorded it the first time and released it, we sort of didn't really believe that we could, have any commercial success. We didn't really think it was within our grasp. And so we recorded in a fairly perfunctory sort of manner, you know, and then we got told afterwards that by numerous people that it was a potential radio single, so, like commercial radio. So we thought, oh, to do it justice, we recorded again.
0: Well, the second version is the one that we all know today. It's slower, warmer, and a lot more intimate. It transformed the song into an Australian classic and one of the most loved songs ever written in this country. And it all started with Human Frailty. This is Hunters and Collectors, Throw Your Arms Around Me on the 80s at 8.

0: You're on the 80s at 8, Shane Bryan with you, and that song, one of the most emotional centrepieces of Hunters and Collectors, Human Frailty, Say Goodbye, told from the perspective of a relationship that's falling apart, and one line in particular always grabs listeners. You don't make me feel like I'm a woman anymore. Back in 1986, when the song was released, it was a pretty confronting lyric in Australian rock music. Mark Seymour was writing from different perspectives on the album and wasn't afraid to explore vulnerability, heartbreak, and insecurity. I mean, he did say that Human Frailty was actually about fear. At a time when a lot of pub rock was built on bravado, songs like Say Goodbye showed a very different side of Australian songwriting. That's really what made Human Frailty such an important album. It wasn't just another pub rock record. It dealt with love, loss, loneliness, and all the messy complications that come along with being human. That's why the album is still important 40 years later. The legacy of Human Frailty didn't stop there. The success of the album gave Hunters and Collectors their breakthrough and set them up for an extraordinary run through the late 80s and the early 90s. Albums like Human Frailty, Ghost Nation, Cut established them as one of Australia's premier live bands. Songs like When the River Runs Dry, Do You See What I See, True Tears of Joy, and of course, eventually, Holy Grail became part of the fabric of Australian music. For many fans, though, Human Frailty remains the album where everything clicked into place, and I can still remember Hunters and Collectors, Midnight Oil, Crowded House, all on stage together at a very special event that happened throughout Queensland. I think it was the breaking of the dry. I saw it in Rockhampton, and All three bands, as well as the Electric Hippies, were all singing Throw Your Arms Around Me at the end of the event. Absolutely spectacular. That is what the song and the album means to Australia. Right there. A record full of great songs, unforgettable lyrics, and a level of emotional honesty that still sounds remarkable today. Up next, a huge song for Journey from 1981, Don't Stop Believing, on the 80s at 8.
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You're on the 88, Shane Bryan with you, and a huge song there from Midnight Oil, The Dead Heart, one of the most powerful songs in Australian music history. The Dead Heart was inspired by the Oil's time touring remote Indigenous communities. The lyrics challenged the idea that Australia was an empty land before European settlement and helped bring Indigenous issues into mainstream rock music in a way that few bands have ever done before. Now, after the break, we're heading into one of Stevie Nicks' biggest solo hits. Inspired by her relationship with producer Rupert Hine and became the lead single from her 1989 album, The Other Side of the Mirror, gave Stevie another international hit and proved that she could still dominate the charts away from Fleetwood Mac. That's coming up after the break on the 80s at 8.

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1: Well, that wraps up the 80s at 8 for this week. 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And next week on the 80s at 8, a very special event. On Wednesday night, I'll have a special guest on the show, Angry Anderson. He's got a big, big announcement for Rose Tattoo. We'll find out what he has to say Wednesday night on the 80s at 8. Thanks for keeping me company. I'll see you then.
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11: Fine tonight. Tomorrow, fine, partly cloudy after morning fog. Light winds. 3 overnight to a high of 13. Saturday, fine, partly cloudy and 12. And for Sunday, chance of morning fog, clearing to be mostly sunny and a top of 13.
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11: Partly cloudy and 12. And for Sunday, chance of morning fog, clearing to be mostly sunny and a top of 13.

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3: 3BA weather.
4: Fine tonight, tomorrow fine, partly cloudy after morning fog, light winds, 3 overnight to a high of 13. Saturday, fine, partly cloudy and 12. And for Sunday, chance of morning fog, clearing to be mostly sunny and a top of 13.
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0: Springs, 3 overnight to a high of 13. Saturday, fine, partly cloudy and 12. And for Sunday, chance of morning fog, clearing to be mostly sunny and a top of 13.
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0: Christian O'Connell's show. Very hard to do the show at the moment, I'll be honest. I've got the game on two screens for my right eye and left eye. I feel like I'm in an IMAX of tension right now. Second half has just kicked off. England versus Argentina. A very, very tense first half. My wife, England have won every game, right? Mm-hmm. When my wife isn't watching. Oh, I've begged her not to watch the game for the sake of the for the country, for club and country. Sarah, do not watch. But I guarantee she will. In fact, let's have a sweepstake. At some moment during the next 40 minutes, there'll be a text message. She'll ask my SBS on demand login. I keep saying I've given it to you about 18 times. Okay, I've given it to you. Don't bother me during the second half. It's going to be tense. I'm doing the show and the match is going to be close, and it is very close at the moment. So the team did a lovely thing. We just watched the first half together. We had our own Macca's hydration break.
1: Yes, we did.
0: We actually had a McDonald's breakfast at 5 a.m. Close game.
1: So tense. How are you feeling right now?
0: Tense.
1: You look tense.
0: It's any mistake. It's just, and Argentina are cheating. It's the unfenced. No, you guys saw it. They're kicking Bellingham around.
1: They are.
0: They're pulling shirts. They're elbowing in the head. I don't like it.
1: They're pretty rough, aren't they?
0: And also, it's Messi's favourite referee. He said in an interview how much he loved this ref. And lo and behold, FIFA

0: have given him this ref?
1: What are the odds?
0: What are the odds? And so Argentina are set up very well, right? They've got a great team spirit. Mm-hmm. They've got the greatest player ever. And the other big thing on their side is they hate England.
1: Right.
0: You put all that together, it's a big, tough game going.
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0: Christian O'Connell Show. You're going to go and see the Odyssey this weekend.
1: I've got my tickets to IMAX.
0: You're going today?
1: No. They were sold out for a month. I'm going August 15 or something like that.
0: Wow. Yeah. I naively yesterday thought I could book tickets for today.
1: No way,
0: it's like 5 weeks away.
1: Yeah.
0: I found it so exciting that there's still such a demand for great movies.
1: Yeah.
0: And because Christopher Nolan makes event movies, and this one as well, The Odyssey, I've read so many reviews yesterday all saying it's incredible.
1: Great.
0: It lives up to the hype. It's an epic. But did you know this? Melbourne is the only city in the Southern Hemisphere that's got it on 70 mil.
1: Yeah, I saw that on their Instagram.
0: So it's ultra high resolution. So if you're really into cinema and the look and feel of it with someone like an auteur like Christopher Nolan, go and see it in Melbourne. I know friends that live in Sydney that have flown here this weekend.
1: Really?
0: Just to go and watch it here. They're such movie nerds.
1: Where are you sitting? Because if you're too close at IMAX, you're going to break your neck.
0: You'll just see individual pixels.
1: Yes.
0: Patsy, I'm willing to bet you've got a story like this as well, but no one in radio gets their full career without doing some interview and the audio just doesn't work.
2: Oh, constantly. Yeah, all the
1: constantly.
2: Time. Constantly? Oh, yeah.
0: Well, no. I've got one story. I haven't got constant stories.
2: And
0: but you know when you're doing a big interview?
2: Yeah.
0: So last week, I'm doing all these interviews at the moment, various podcasts for my new book, right? Mm. Last week, I did a lovely one with Dr. Justin Coulson. You know, he's a family therapist, and he's on our show in 2 weeks' time. He's written a book as well about boys. It's a bestseller at the moment. Anyway, we had this lovely chat. At the beginning of it, we were like just catching up for 10, 20 minutes and that, because he's a lovely guy, and he used to work in breakfast radio. And I said, do you want me to record my end? Which I normally always do, because things just go sideways. And also, he was mumbling a lot about, oh, I don't normally use this computer to record stuff. You know, already you go. And he was like, he was just getting a bit sweaty and mumbly. Like, oh, my wife's got the normal gear. So, right, yes, okay. And I could just, anyway, lo and behold, we do this chat. Plus, at the beginning, he goes, look, I loved your book. And because the spirit of it, it's about unscripted. Normally, I have questions unprepped. I'm throwing up all the questions. Let's just freeform this. Let's have an unscripted conversation. I was like, great. 2 days later, I get this bum crawly email.
2: Oh, no.
0: None of the unscripted chat recorded.
2: Oh, what a shame.
0: So this morning at 9:30, we've got to do it again. I got a horrible feeling he's roughly going to ask me the same unscripted questions.
1: It's not really unscripted.
0: I don't know whether when you hear this episode, you'll hear him go, Christian's slightly irritated. All right, that feeling of like Robbie Williams when he's done Angels too many times.
2: It's happened to everyone, though.
0: It does. It happened to me. I remember my one is an epic one. It was with Ricky Gervais. And we were only meant to have 45 minutes. It was his office as well. So it was an interesting situation to be in. Mm. We ended up doing 2 hours. We went into a really deep conversation. Ricky says at the end, Ricky actually cried during one bit of it.
1: Ricky cried.
0: And he said he's never cried during an interview. I'm thinking, my God, I'm going to win a Pulitzer for this. This is going to be incredible. I'm waiting for the, you know, already what I'm saying. I'm round the corner. I just want to play some of this back.
1: I just forward up.
0: It's only me I'm hearing at the moment. It's only recorded me, and it's just a guy who sounds like he's 200 feet away.
2: Oh, no.
0: All you can audibly pick up is that cackle of Ricky's just about. None of it has picked, his microphone just didn't record.
1: Oh, and if it was his mic, you could have maybe re-recorded
0: it. Who cares about my bit? Yes,
1: no one cares.
0: Who cares? Who cares? And I'll say this about Ricky. Doesn't suffer fools.
1: No, it doesn't strike me like he would. No.
0: If you see his stand-up, it's a direct man.
2: Yeah.
0: And he not too happy. He said, and also it's a thing, I'm just disappointed because it was my favourite ever interview on TV or radio. And you screwed it up. He offered to pay, I think he'd watched too many detective TV shows, you know, where there's someone goes, hang on a minute, I can just, let me just zoom in on the audio.
1: And
0: they
1: reckon
0: they can
1: pick
0: up anything. I said, that is not real life. It either records or it doesn't. It just hasn't recorded.
1: Oh, so did you re-record it or?
0: 2 years later.
2: Oh, wow.
0: Just cooled between us.
2: Just simmer down.
0: So when poor Justin, even though I was like, come on, man, I said I'd record it. But here's what he kept saying. Now, I've done breakfast radio. I know audio. Famous last words. Patsy, who was it for you? Were you doing a big one? Brian Adams.
2: No. It was very boring. It was just the Premier
0: League. England has scored.
2: Yeah, they
0: scored.
2: Sorry,
0: Pats. England has scored. Why didn't anyone tell me? who scored? Gordon?
2: No, I don't know who it was.
1: Pastiest man I've ever seen.
0: Yeah, that's Gordon. Yes, he is. Yes.
2: Who's that Argentinian number 10. He looks about 12. He looks about 12 years of age.
0: No, I think some of them, I think they've
1: that's,
0: got children.
1: That's Lionel Messi.
0: That's Lionel Messi.
1: He's
0: the
1: best soccer player in the world.
2: He looks about 12.
0: He doesn't. He's 39. What have you seen a 12-year-old that could also be mistaken for being 39?
2: So young.
1: Who the hell is that number 10?
0: We should be, next time for the World Cup, we've got to do a show podcast because I think Patsy's got an original take.
1: Yes.
2: It looks so young.
0: You must never get to know their names.
1: Benjamin
0: just
1: Button.
0: By description. And amazing that I knew Gordon Score just by the description, the pastiest man ever. Uh-huh. He looks like he's never seen the sun. 1-0 to England, brilliant.
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0: Christian O'Connell show. 15 minutes to go for England trying to hang on to the 1-0 lead at the moment. They're almost under siege in Atlanta by Argentina. If I'm finding it hard to concentrate right now, we're in that the only World Cup final I'll have ever seen in my lifetime. England, the only World Cup final they went in was 60 years ago and they won it.
1: Wow.
0: 60 years was two, I wasn't even around then. So I don't know. Here's what I'm going to say. I won't be starting the breakfast show until 7 a.m.
1: I think that's totally fair.
0: Yes.
1: I think that's totally fair.
0: If anyone wants to find me, I'll be out there watching it with you guys. We will stay. If England make it through, I've even got this ready. Because maybe. If you hear that during the next 20 minutes, you'll know that we are through to the World Cup final. Right now, though, let's do a part two on Magic Bands. This is from Harry Potter. Mm-hmm. Does this say magic?
2: Yeah, it's Harry Potter.
0: No, it doesn't. It doesn't feel magical. It feels like it could be any movie.
1: You know, this is famously magical.
0: No. This feels like any movie.
1: No, this feels only like...
0: Do you
1: like,
0: not think?
1: No, this is,
0: no,
1: Harry,
0: it's
1: this
0: not,
1: is Hogwarts.
0: Like the Jurassic Park. Lucky, load up the Jurassic Park one we played the other day. That's... iconic dinosaurs in a theme park.
1: This is iconic wizards in
0: it's
1: robes.
0: Mystery. I'll say it's mystery.
1: No,
0: you know what
1: no,
0: we should
1: no.
0: have done? Always stick to Radio 101. Lockie, why have you got to stab up? It's a kind of magic. That says magic. All right, it's the time of the time waste today. We're looking for your magic bands. Best one we get during the next 20 minutes, you get a Best in Show medal. Yesterday... Lady Tada!
1: Gold.
0: Snape Dogg. One Misdirection. And the winner from Carl, Metalla. Pick a card, any card. Metalla, pick a card, any card. All right. Magic bands. Mm. Ooh, magical. Nothing at that sleeve, nothing at that sleeve. That's right. Nothing at that sleevey wonder.
1: Oh, very good. Gold.
0: Daryl Braith, wait a minute, where's my watch gone? Daryl Braith, wait a minute, where's my watch gone?
1: God,
0: a great magician. You hear about the Irish singer magician?
1: No.
0: That's right. Known as Vanish Morrison.
1: Silver.
0: Wu-Tang Clan are very gifted close-up magicians.
1: I've heard that.
0: Yes, Wu-Tang Clan. Wu-Tang Clan. Daryl Braith. Wait a minute, where's my watch gone?
1: You're right, actually, this part isn't very magical.
0: It's not, is
1: the
0: it?
1: Start is, the start is magic.
0: All right, I'll cue up the start just for you.
1: Thank you.
0: Magic. Ooh. It's a kind of magic, magic.
3: Oh, like
0: this
3: it.
0: Is a good tune. Yeah. All right, Ria, what have you got? Magic bands.
1: Missy Spelliot.
0: Sorry, I thought it was a goal. Silver.
1: Billy Potion.
0: Billy Potion, very good. Gold.
1: Now you see her, me. Now you don't.
0: See her.
1: See her.
0: Oh, that's good. See her.
1: And also you kind of don't see her because of her hair. Her fringe is so long.
2: Yeah.
0: Wow-wee. Banter. Bronze for that. And silver for the... You're fair listening enough. To Talkback Radio.
4: Oh, that young lady needs to get a haircut.
0: Good shot,
4: because you
0: science.
4: See anything. It's actually dangerous crossing the road like that. Put the lampshade on your head, madam.
1: It's hard to go after that.
0: It is. It's a thought of Talkback Radio. It makes you sad, doesn't it? And choke. Good morning, Ben Fordham.
1: Queens of the Stone Mage. Ooh, a mage.
0: What's a mage?
2: What's a mage?
1: It's like a, what's it, World of Warcraft.
0: No, that's enough now. All right, what have you got? Oh, where's the sad trombone?
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1: Christian O'Connell's show.
2: This is. How are you doing this?
1: I'm struggling. I was just hoping we obviously were going to go through 1-0 up until the semi-final. Also, so that it could just end and yes. I could relax and be present with you all. Yep. Now, it looks like it's heading to extra time. And then I don't even want to think about a penalty shootout. I can't go through another penalty shootout with England. I can't. The vibe I just can't.
2: The vibe has shifted.
1: It's turned, hasn't it?
2: The vibe has shifted.
1: The dark clouds. I was suddenly going over. I blame myself. I played 10 seconds of Wonderwall. I was premature.
2: It'll make it all the sweeter when we get to
1: Thank
2: play
1: you,
2: it later.
1: Rio. Thank you, team. I'm going to need your help to get through the next 40-odd minutes. It's probably going to go to
2: I
1: extra
2: can't
1: time.
2: I believe it's another 40 minutes.
1: That's agonising. Magic.
2: Magic.
1: We need a magic spell. All right, magic bands on the time waster. Ta-daft, punk.
2: Silver.
1: Alice in Chains, submerged in a tank of water. You don't get a lot of those tricks anymore, do you? Elvis Dumbledore.
2: Excuse me?
1: I don't know.
2: It's the one. Sorry. Thank you for your text, but that is one of the worst ones we've ever had.
1: I only said it because I was like, maybe it's an Australian thing or I don't understand it, but I'm actually going to honour you, sir, with the Trent Sutherland. Have it back, actually. And also, after 7, we're going to do Tombstone Text. That's your tombstone. Elvis Dumbledore. It's a pretty good one, Trent. Blinkin' You'll Miss It, 182.
2: Silver Plus.
1: Nice one, Brock. ZZ Top Hat.
2: Gold.
1: Angela, well done. The Houdini, the Houdini.
2: Gold.
1: Tricky Minaj.
2: Gold.
1: Well done, Matthew. Nicki Mirage.
2: Oh, now that is incredible. Gold Plus.
1: Both of those Nicki Minaj ones from one guy, Matthew.
2: Loves Nicki Minaj.
1: No, he does. Whenever we're doing an artist one, he's always got a Nicki Minaj one. Missing Elliot.
2: Oh, that is incredible.
1: So subtle. That's very good, gold. Lee. And now for my next cheap trick.
2: Oh, gold as well.
1: Well done, Vaughn. Watch me make this Nickelback disappear.
2: He's Silver Plus.
1: If only, Dusko, if only.
2: They've released a new studio album.
1: I know. Keep the vibes up. I said... And we did nothing. Our grandchildren would ask. Scatman John. Scatman gone. Where's he gone? A cloud of smoke.
2: Gold Plus.
1: Wondo Rock.
2: Silver.
1: Houdini Gurus.
2: Silver Plus.
1: Oh, wait a minute. Where's he gone? Oh, wait a minute.
2: Silver.
1: Ed disappearing.
2: That's very good goal.
1: Sam, well done. Shazam.
2: Shazam. Goal.
1: Shazam. Boy, and where did he go?
2: Silver
1: nice
2: plus.
1: Reference. Alison Blaine's. David
2: Silver.
1: Blaine, that's good. All right. Who is the winner today?
2: It's got to be a Nicki Minaj fan.
1: Matthew.
2: With
1: not
2: Nicki
1: one,
2: Minaj.
1: But two Nicki Minaj ones. Well done, mate. It's still 0-0. It looks like it's going to be going into extra time. And if it's still 1-1, penalties? No.
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9: 3BA weather.
10: Early morning fog followed by a fine partly cloudy day and light winds with a top of 13 getting down to 3 this morning. Fine partly cloudy Saturday, top of 12 after 2 overnight. Morning fog Sunday, clearing to be mostly sunny and 13. And fine partly cloudy and a top of 11 for Monday.
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0: Christian O'Connell show. Just had a text from my 19-year-old daughter, Lois, who got up to watch the whole game.
1: Good on her.
0: My famous last words from me last night were, it'll be worth it. You're going to watch history. Ooh. England are going to go through to the World Cup final.
1: Well, she saw history.
0: It's her fault for taking anything I say.
1: She should know by now.
0: It's another lesson, kid. What does the old man know? She just messaged me going, I feel so sad. I went, this is what it's like to be an England fan.
1: Yeah.
0: You're still young enough. Pick a different country. Let's get your DNA tested. We might be some clay.
1: You said you guys lose every time your wife, Sarah, watches. Do you know if she's
0: watching? I haven't heard
1: from
0: her. She's fast asleep. Okay. She's going to wake up nice and happy. I'm in a WhatsApp group with three buddies of mine, all big England fans. And this is the last 10 minutes of chat from my friend John, who's at the airport right now. WTF happened. I went through airport security by the time I came out.
2: Oh, no.
0: We're losing.
2: Oh.
0: Swearing word, hell. Adam, we shouldn't have scored. This is such a bleak English way to see life. We shouldn't have scored too early. We went downhill from then.
1: No, that's where we went wrong.
0: My friend Leon, well, that was just shit. John, Adam, did you have the fire on? England have always lost a goal when our friend Adam puts the fire on. And we were begging him this morning, do not put the fire on. He goes, I'm cold.
2: No,
0: he had the fire on.
1: Adam.
0: Right, okay. I really need everyone's support today just to get me through this, okay, guys? We're going to go straight into vibes. Small thing, big joy. I'm really struggling. I actually don't have anything.
2: Oh.
0: Do you know what? I've got a blank piece of paper. I've tried during that song to think of something.
1: Something good in the world. There must be something.
0: Small thing, big joy.
1: Remember when you scored that goal, though? That was
0: Are you trying to make it worse?

0: Stop talking.
1: There's now a ban.
2: Yeah, no talk.
1: During the rest of today's show, I don't want to hear about the England game.
3: What game? I don't know what you're talking about.
1: Thank you. Take it out of the sports news, Pat.
2: Yeah, okay.
1: Just focus now on the final. Just talk about Monday's final. All right, Ria, what's it for you? Small thing, big joy.
3: Mine is when a miracle happens and you get an empty seat on a plane. Because these days they jam all the flights.
2: Yes.
3: You know, so hard to get a spare one. I had a full row with me.
1: What?
3: But then there was a lady complaining. So I had all three seats taken. The lady in the middle was complaining that she ordered, I don't even know how you do that, a window seat. So she was kicking up a
1: stink. What do you mean you don't know how you do it? When you pre-book a flight, you can pick your seat.
3: Yes, but like I think she meant, she said, oh, anyway. I think she meant earlier in the, I'm not going to get into it because it's boring, but... Oh. But she was complaining.
1: You've made it now really weird. Everyone listens going, what is going on with this? What's the hidden
3: story? She didn't mean the check-in. She meant when she first ordered the ticket through her travel agent. But I didn't want to get into that because that's boring. That's why I was trying to move on with it.
1: I said I really needed you to step up. You're now falling to pieces like England did.
3: I'm rattled. 2-1.
1: Hey, Jordan, don't do that. I'm on the ropes, man. I'm on the ropes. I'm trying this morning. I'm trying. Patsy.
2: I'll resurrect this
1: thing.
2: Small thing, big joy. I got home from work yesterday and my mum, she's an avid preserver of fruits and maker of jam, and she just left this tiniest little bottle of jam that she'd made, a batch of lemon and ginger jam. I'll bring some into the team tomorrow. She's made some for everyone and I just made my day. So for lunch, I had toast with jam. Mum's fresh jam.
1: Oh, that's... Team, I've got to be honest.
3: English people love jam.
1: I'm taking a vibe check right now and it's...
3: Does anyone maybe else
1: all,
3: on the team
1: all you've given
3: one?
1: Me is preserved fruit and some dull-ass story about a lady in a seat
3: you
1: chair.
3: You asked the follow-up question.
1: Okay. Listeners, I, there's someone who's always dependable with an energy. It's producer Caitlin. I need you today, Mac.
4: I'm here for you.
1: Well done, mate. Okay. You got another one out of the odds for us.
4: No, not the odds, but I'll always have a good one for you. You can always come to me. My small thing, big joy, actually happened to me this morning.
1: Yeah.
4: I often lose my lip glosses, and this morning I put my jeans on and I was like, oh, what's in my bum? And it was
1: there's a feature for another day. I'm starting to feel better though.
4: And I found my lip gloss in my bum pocket.
3: Wow.
4: Bang. You're right in the middle of winter too, which is really bad for the lips. They are dry.
1: What a story. A story for the ages. The vibes are coming up. Thank you, Caitlin.
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5: 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Ballarat's 3BA. More of the greatest songs like this.

0: final show.
1: Oh, Eden.
0: No, I will not give in to the darkness. The show must go on. Small thing, big joy. I have actually thought of a small thing, big joy. I took my daughter shopping today to get some food. She was going back to uni for a couple of days. And I needed to get a new water bottle. You know, these days, everyone must have a giant mega bottle of water in case we're not near 80 litres of water at any time during the day.
2: You need a canteen.
0: 10 years ago, we were quite happy being dehydrated. The world ran for decades. Now we all... look at this thing.
2: That is huge.
0: Look at that, it's 2-3 litres.
2: Why
0: do I need this for?
2: Massive.
0: It's huge, right? It's about a litre and a half. Anyway, I got this.
2: Uh-huh.
0: Do you know what my daughter done? She cleaned it out for me and filled out with water and gave it to me.
3: Oh,
0: that small act.
3: Really sweet.
0: And this was 4 days ago. Mm. I haven't stopped thinking about that. It's a small act like that. Mm. But you don't expect it from the kids.
2: No, that's actually very sweet.
0: She was like, don't make such a big deal out about you. This is a big deal. This is a big deal. It means that your awareness is now at 19, extending from 3 inches in front of your own face.
3: Yes.
0: This is a big moment for us.
2: You've seen another
0: human here. You've looked up. My God, how long have you been there? 19 years of your life.
2: I wonder what they might need.
0: Yeah. Christian, small thing, big joy. When it's bin night, you get home, the bins have already been put out. Pure joy. Christian, small thing, big joy. This is from Louitha in Sydney. Big Lego fan. Trying to convert my 5-year-old, getting her to build her own. She's finally built her first Lego thing.
3: Wow.
0: A castle.
2: Oh my God.
0: A frozen castle, all by herself, following the instructions. So proud. You should be. That's a great moment.
2: Prodigy baby.
3: Yeah.
0: Christian, small thing, big joy. This guy every week always just texts STBJ. It just always confuses me.
2: Yeah.
0: So I'm like, we're not. Yeah, I see the wrong thing. Nailing the double or nothing final round of pub trivia this week. We went from mid-table to place on the podium.
2: Nice.
0: Well done.
2: Nice.
0: Small thing, big joy, Christian. Listening to your show every morning on my way to work. Thank you so much. And then this guy. Christian, my small thing, big joy. England losing.
2: Hey, come on now. Come on now. No, don't kick him while he's down.
0: This close, Key. I've got your number, Key. I'm this close. Don't push me today. Centre. Come on. Small thing, big joy. It's just Thursday, guys. Have a look on the system. I've labelled that guy up now. You know we can give... the text messages' names.
2: What have you given him?
0: See what I've labelled that guy. Have a look. Something of the year.
2: Oh, sorry to be slow.
0: It's gone now. Forget it.
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0: 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Have positive thoughts.
1: It's a beautiful bloody day today.
0: Positive experiences will flow to you naturally. So I'm just doing some good self-talk at the moment. I put on an England T-shirt this morning.
1: Mm-hmm.
0: I just went to the toilet during the news and threw it on the floor.
1: Come on now.
0: Have positive thoughts. Have positive feelings. I am happy.
1: You can really hear it in your tone.
0: I am happy. Christian, I want to perform a welfare check on one Christian O'Connell following his loss this morning. Don't mention the L word this morning, because I'm happy. And breathe. All right, let's do it. We haven't done this in ages. Weakest claim to fame, where it doesn't matter how weak your claim to fame is, we're here for it.
2: There's no business like show business.
3: Christian O'Connell's weakest claim to fame.
4: My weakest claim to fame was that I was the first person to moonwalk off the Weakest Link TV show.
5: My weakest claim to fame was my husband let Madonna into her film storage unit.
6: I sold a toothbrush to the lead singer of the band Frenzelromb.
7: I slept in the same bed as David Attenborough. Definitely not in the same time at the same bed. It was many years later.
0: And we got a brand new one this morning.
8: Hey Christian, it's Mike here. My claim to fame only happened yesterday when I'd gone over to make a cup of tea in the office, and as I came out, there was a tall, bald man standing in the hallway. He said, "Hey, do you know how to get out of here?" And I went, "I do," and shook his hand, and it was none other than Peter Garrett, and I told him how to exit the building.
0: I mean, that's a proper heavyweight.
1: Yeah.
0: One of the greats of Australian music, Peter Garrett. But the biggest question is, what was he doing in your workplace?
1: Yes, yes.
9: And what was he?
0: What's the Oils legend doing in your workplace and desperate to get out? What was he doing there? Mike, I need to know, where was he? What was his workplace? I need to know why Peter Garrett was there. Rio, you got a weakest claim to fame. Now, you did warn me it's very weak, but that's the feature.
1: I did stink it up half an hour ago with a story about a flight. I'm going to go back into the well. I've got another flight story for you.
0: Be careful.
1: Okay.
0: Into the scene of a radio crime.
1: 2 weeks ago, we were flying up to Toowoomba for Save Our Pub. Caitlin and I were sitting in opposite rows. As we went to sit down, we were yapping to each other. Nick Riewoldt, for non-AFL fans, he was the captain. Yeah, legend of the St Kilda Football Club. He saw us, that we were talking to each other and not sitting next to
0: and
1: each other.
0: And thought you were lovers.
1: No, he did.
0: Because get this, Pat, when I got to the gate as well, these two got annoyed when they saw me approach. And I couldn't work out why they're annoyed to see me, because I clocked what they were doing. Like two little boyfriend and girlfriendies that need to sit together. They were whispering so that I wouldn't hear it. And they actually said this phrase, Patsy, "We need to sit together."
9: Away from the boss man.
0: Do you know what? I'm feeling better, guys. Yeah. To know that there are other losers in this world, like me today. But Rui gave up his seat for you guys.
1: He said, "Do you guys want to sit together?"
0: Nice. So on Romeo and Romeo could be together.
1: Yes. Yeah, and he said, "No funny business, though."
0: No heavy petting in the air.
1: He said, "Don't worry, not going to be a problem. Caitlin is a lesbian, I'm a gay man."
9: So nice, though, when someone does that.
0: Yeah, it's a really, really generous thing to say.
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0: Christian O'Connell Show. Christian, I would love a show bin sticker. Our bin night is Sunday night with a Monday pickup. Now, Mondays, everyone has the Monday blues. Now, there'll be no better reminder of seeing your advert for the show on the side of my bin to remind them to tune into the bright side of the dial to banish their Monday blues. Thank you, Shannon in Engadine. That's great. We're sending the stickers today. Christian, please, can I have a bin? I love this. Is this an actual typo, or did you mean to say this? Bin, as in, and then board, but not B-O-A-R-D. Board is on board right now. Bin board. Bin board sticker. Christian, weakest claim to fame. Walking around in Maranello, Italy, home of Ferrari, saw Fernando Alonso, the F1 driver, and we called out his name and he waved at us.
1: Oh.
0: That's great. All right, we've got some great stories lined up. Let's begin with you. Jade, good morning, Jade.
2: Hi. My weakest claim to fame is that my mum, when she was a hairdresser, cut Jason Donovan's mum's hair and hips.
3: Wow.
0: Oh, wow. For sure, you don't go straight to Jason Donovan. You mentioned his mum's. You had me at his mum's hair. Mama Donovan.
2: Uh-huh.
0: Trying to be. All right, Jane, thank you very much for your story. Thanks for calling. Have a good day.
2: Thank you.
0: Let's go to... I reckon Jade had a cold, didn't she?
3: Yeah, was that time of year?
0: Yeah, it is, isn't it? Somebody around. We go here. John.
4: Good morning, guys. How are you going?
0: Oh, we're good, John. Sounds like you're on the road. You're up and about. You're busy?
4: Yes, another start of the day.
0: Well done. Thank you for multitasking. Now, John, what's your weakest claim to fame for us?
4: My weakest claim to fame, and I say this with a bit of a smile on my face, my ex-mother-in-law was a seamstress many, many years ago. She used to make curtains, but she made the top cover for the Pope Mobile.
0: Oh, wow. What do you mean the top cover? Like a dust cover? They put it over at night.
4: It was like a square carriage, and obviously, and the roofing had a material cover over the top of it, and over the sides and over the back. But you still see like the front side stuff. But I didn't believe it at first. But she brought out a newspaper clipping with a photo of it being done, and I think it was in the early '70s.
0: Wow, incredible.
3: In Australia, I thought they would do that in-house at the Vatican.
0: Yeah, they have their own nuns doing it. Yes, seamstress nuns.
4: I was a bit dubious about it all, and she brought it out. It was in black and white.
3: Incredible.
0: Awesome. Wow. Great story, John. John, thanks for sharing. Have a good day.
4: You too. Bye.
0: Rebecca, good morning. Welcome to the show.
5: Hello. Good morning.
0: Morning, Rebecca. Okay, what's your story for us? Weakest claim to fame.
5: My weakest claim to fame is that my best friend taught Guy Sebastian's kids at youth group, which totally and automatically makes me best friends with Guy Sebastian.
0: It does. You are Guy Sebastian adjacent. Rebecca, thank you very much for your story, mate. Have a good day. Thanks for calling the show.
5: Thank you.
0: Take care. Greg? Greg?
6: Ah, yes. Good morning.
0: There he is on the Central Coast. Come in, Gregory. Greg, what's your story for us, buddy?
6: Good morning, guys. My weakest claim to fame is... I was the first person to use the toilet in the Prime Minister's office.
0: Wow. Now, how so? Why were you the first person? What were you doing? Did you install it?
6: Our company was was in charge of the construction of the fit out, and I was the site manager there, and so I just had to test everything to make sure it worked properly.
3: Surely you have to actually.
0: Well, you got to check that the flush capacity is working, don't you? You can't have the PM sitting down doing one of those, and it's not working properly.
6: This is correct.
3: You got to stress test it.
0: He has. Yeah, this is quality control, isn't it?
6: That's exactly it.
0: You were the shite manager.
6: Very well done. Yes.
0: Okay, glad that. All right, Greg, thanks for calling the show. Keep these court stories coming. We haven't done this for too long. What is your weakest claim to fame?
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11: Early morning fog followed by a fine partly cloudy day and light winds with a top of 13 getting down to 3 this morning. Fine partly cloudy Saturday, top of 12 after 2 overnight. Morning fog Sunday, clearing to be mostly sunny and 13, and fine partly cloudy and a top of 11 for Monday.
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24: It's showtime.
0: Top of the afternoon to you, Amanda. How are you today?
22: I'm well, thank you for asking. I'm feeling a bit better today.
0: You look better.
22: Thank you. I'm raw dogging it, meaning I haven't had any quadril. So let me know if giant lanyards of mucus come out of my nose, Brendan.
0: Lanyards of mucus. I'm going to start the show with this question. Would you rather fuel up your vehicle before work, on the way in, or on the way home?
22: Always on the way in, but I, you know,
0: you always do it on the way in.
22: Oh, no. Well, I'd rather, you know what I'm like, is that I've stopped doing this. I used to let it go right down to the wire. As you know, we were once filming something at my place, you and me. You arrived at my place. In the meantime, I'd run out of petrol and was stuck in the harbour tunnel here in Sydney and had to be towed.
0: And your husband and I just made chat.
22: While you waited for me, and I couldn't even pretend it hadn't happened.
0: And your car showed up on a flatbed truck.
22: Of all the days for you to be and there, I couldn't even lie about it.
0: We didn't even say a word, and you told us both to shut up.
22: So now I've tried and be the person who fills up every chance I can.
0: Because I haven't fueled up, so that means on the way home after the show, I'm going to.
22: And see, it's weighing on your mind.
0: Well, I'm on the motorcycle.
22: Morning you should have thought enough about afternoon you to know you don't want to do that.
0: Yeah, but I was running late to get to the Fun Factory and I wanted to be here so there was no problems. And now on the way home, and the particular motorcycle I'm riding today, you know, the one with the big ape hangers and the flames on the tank? Its fuel gauge doesn't really work, so I use the odometer and I know it's good for 200 kilometres. So it's up to 198. So there's a good chance after I cut through all the traffic, and you go to take off and then and then you've got to flick it over to reserve.
22: And it's a very obvious bike. People will laugh.
0: It's got a big cam in it. So once you try to, I was trying to start now. Is that you?
22: That's me.
0: That's you just starting. Anyway, that's my decision, man. Action packed show today. As you drink some water.
22: Yeah, tell me.
0: Well, Double A Chatter, are you all right?
22: Yeah.
12: I'll switch your mic off. Double H Hattery starts today or drops today, and I'm fascinated by what you and your friend Anita McGregor are talking about.
22: Anita has said to me, in the same way that you do, she watches me slice bread and she is terrified because I'm left-handed. You say the same thing. You say I look like the chef from The Muppets when I'm cutting things.
12: Someone's controlling your hands.
22: So we thought we would discuss being left-handed.
12: Also, Instagram makes its return, and we can't do anything until we do the Fast Five. It's Jonesy and Amanda driving you home.
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0: Hello there. It's Jonesy and Amanda driving you home this Thursday afternoon.
1: How fast can this thing go?
2: Faster than the speed of light.
3: Jonesy and Amanda's
2: Fast Five.
0: The Fast Five is here. Five questions. Can you go all the way and answer all five questions correctly? If you do that, Amanda will say...
4: You will be getting a $250 fuel voucher and you can use that to fill up on the way to work or on the way home. We actually don't mind.
0: Let's ask Kelly of Camden. Hello, Kelly.
5: Hi, how are you going?
0: Kelly, we are well. Do you fuel up on the way to work or on the way home from work?
5: On the way home.
4: Yeah. Do you? Can you be bothered? Doesn't it weigh on your mind that, oh, that's right, I've got to get fuel?
5: Yeah, I leave it to the last lot of K's until I've got 25 kilometres left and I have no choice.
0: You're like
5: to get
0: in
5: it.
0: Mad Max and the gauge is...
5: Yep.
4: So you do it not by choice, but you do it because that's how you work. That's how your brain goes.
5: That's how I work, yep.
0: That's how Kelly rolls. Yeah. Also, filling up on the way home is a good way to pick up milk and other commensurables you need.
4: Do you do that on your bike? Yeah. Do you do that?
0: Sometimes I'll pick up some milk,
4: You know. And those anvils that I've ordered that you collect
0: for me? You know what? During COVID, and remember how everyone went nuts for dunny paper? My local Ampol service station always had a good supply of toilet paper, the big quilt and 30, or not 30 pack, what is it? It was a big pack. And I'd strap that on the back of my bike.
4: Everyone thought, he's got some issues.
0: And I used to be a little bit...
4: No one was racing through the traffic. Let him through, everyone.
0: I used to be a little bit shy about, my toilet paper. You know, I'd bury it in the trolley and stuff like that. But the pandemic, it didn't matter.
4: No, it was a sign of being rich.
5: No.
0: Now I don't.

0: Yeah. Like having gold bars. Kelly, here's question number one. How many bases are there in baseball?
1: Four.
0: Yes, four of that. One, two, three, and including home base.
2: Home base. When was the last time you got to home base, Amanda?
0: I can't run that far.
2: Kelly, let's play Sing It Back to Me.
3: Sing it back to me.
0: Kelly, I think you will know this song. When this minstrel stops singing, it's your turn. Here we go.
2: Go, Kelly.
1: Well, oh my God, I've just gone in one blank. Sing us a song tonight. Well, we're all in the mood for the melody. And you got a feeling all right.
0: Oh, nicely done.
2: Where does Kelly stop and Billy start?
1: Well, we're all in the mood
0: nicely
1: for
0: done.
1: The melody. And you got us feeling all right.
0: Question number three for you, Kelly. Which country hosts La Tomatina? This is the world's biggest food fight. Oof, how annoying. We're around 20,000 participants. Yeah?
1: What was it? Can you repeat
0: it's
1: that again,
0: called,
1: please?
0: Which country hosts La Tomatina? It's the world's biggest food fight. 20,000 participants throw 100 metric tons of overripe tomatoes at each other.
2: Which country does it?
0: Sorry, Kelly.
2: You know, it's a shame the project's gone because that's all they ever ran on that show, the La Tomatina Festival.
0: Oh, as someone who finds food fights irritating,
2: I don't like
0: it. It drives me crazy.
2: I remember seeing the Great Race as a kid. Remember the big pie fight?
0: Yeah.
2: And I just didn't get it.
0: Well, this is a great ad for Nappy Sand, though, isn't it?
2: It's true. Do you know the answer to that question? Which country hosts La Tomatina? The world's biggest food fight, where around 20,000 participants gather to throw over 100 metric tons of overripe tomatoes at each other. Waleed Ali is sitting at home going, man, I miss doing that. I miss that gig, the Fast Five. It's Jonesy and Amanda driving you home.
4: Jonesy and Amanda.
5: Because someone has to keep Jonesy in line.
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0: Good afternoon to you. It's Jonesy and Amanda driving you home.
1: How fast can this thing go?
2: Faster than the speed of light.
3: Jonesy and Amanda.
2: Fast Five.
0: And we are knee-deep in the Fast Five.
4: Well, we're knee-deep in tomatoes at question number three. It's going to Chris in Wollert. Hello, Chris.
5: Hey, Rich. How are you?
0: Good.
4: So, Chris, here's the question. Which country hosts La Tomatina? This is where everyone throws tomatoes at each other. Which country hosts that?
5: I'm going to go with Spain.
4: It is Spain.
0: Española.
4: If they're not having the bulls chase them, they're throwing tomatoes at each other.
0: Why do they do it?
4: They've not let
0: other than something
4: here.
0: For the project to talk about?
4: The tomato fight officially begins. I don't
0: okay,
4: know.
0: No one cares.
4: I don't know.
0: And that's possibly why the project's not around anymore.
4: Maybe it was an early thing to the gods for the tomato harvest. I've made that up.
0: Like
4: I have
0: a
4: no
0: waste
4: idea.
0: Of food. What is the name of the final book in the Lord of the Rings trilogy there, Chris?
5: What is what, sorry?
0: The final book in the Lord of the Rings trilogy.
5: Yeah, I wouldn't have a clue.
4: No, I wouldn't either, Chris.
0: Hayley is in St Kilda.
4: Hello, Hayley. Let's see your nerd levels here. What's the name of the final book in Lord of the Rings in the trilogy?
6: Oh, goodness. The third book, did you say?
4: Yeah, the final book, and it's a trilogy, so it would be the third one.
0: You're not going to Google on us, are you?
6: Hayley? Oh, goodness. No. I think it might be The Return of the King.
4: Wow, okay. Nicely
0: so
4: remembered.
0: Out of nowhere, Hayley, you just got that.
6: My flatmate's got the trilogy, and she loves them.
0: Okay, and what's her name?
6: Lisa.
4: Oh, are you trying to see if Hayley
0: right
4: has
0: now?
4: An imaginary
0: no.
4: life?
0: can we get Lisa
4: no,
0: on?
4: No, this brings you to question five.
0: Come on, Hayley.
4: No, this brings
6: okay,
4: you to question
6: okay.
4: five.
0: This is question five.
4: Which two teams will face off in the World Cup final being played Monday afternoon Australia time?
6: Argentina.
0: Mm-hmm.
4: Quickly. Sorry, Hayley.
0: Could have asked Lisa.
4: I think you think Lisa's imaginary, don't you?
0: I don't think Lisa exists.
4: Do you think Lisa is Mr. Google?
0: Rex is in Ballina.
4: Hello, Rex.
0: Rexy.
7: How you going?
0: Great.
4: We know that Argentina's one of the teams. Who are they playing in the World Cup final?
7: Argentina is playing Spain. In the World Final.
4: Who are you going for, Rex?
7: Oh, I'm going for Spain. I'd like to see a bit of a change-up.
0: Yeah, me
4: so
0: too. I'm in for the Spaniards.
4: Yeah.
0: I'm still mad at Argentina for what happened in the Falklands.
4: Well, they apparently held up some of the crowd. I'm not sure exactly who, but there was an offensive banner up about the Falklands are ours now this morning.
0: Oh, okay.
4: And people are taking offence. Yeah, the English people, while they were crying, said, stop it, stop it.
0: Don't cry for us. Rex, congratulations.
4: Don't cry for us, Argentina.
0: Congratulations, you've won the J-Pack, $250 worth of fuel. Do you fuel up your vehicle before work or after work?
7: Oh, well, I'm actually on the way home now from Brisbane to Cronulla, so
0: goodness.
7: Definitely
4: wow.
7: need that fuel voucher.
0: That is
4: wow.
0: quite the commute. Whereabouts are you right now?
7: Just passed Ballina, so...
0: Oh, of course, okay, yes, yeah, naturally.
7: Still well, some hours to go.
4: Yes.
0: It's all downhill from there.
4: Well, happy listening, Rex, and thank you.
7: Thank you so much.
0: Carry on about your business, mate, and if you would like to be a part of the Fast Five, and we don't mind if you Google, okay? Just be discreet about it, like Mick Jagger's womanizing. Until he brought home a Brazilian supermodel with a baby.
4: Then we saw Mr. Google. Well, coming up... A farting senator
0: right.
4: and Dobbin a dog. It's all ahead of us.
0: It's Jonesy and Amanda driving you home.
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1: Ballarat's 3BA. When it comes to the greatest music, we mean

0: Hello there, it's Jonesy D'Amato across Australia driving you home this Thursday afternoon.
1: Well, the World Cup, you know, I live in a suburb of Sydney where there's a big sports pub on the corner and it's been fabulous while the World Cup's on. It's still going, funnily enough. But there's a lot of Irish, a lot of Scottish, a lot of English who live in there, who are backpackers. A
0: lot of drinking.
1: And a lot of Brazilians. So it's been fun looking at all the different cultures going to that pub when the games are on very early in the morning. A lot of people were there from 4 o'clock this morning to watch England play. And England, sadly, if for them, lost. Mm. And I think I was going for them because I wanted, you know, I kind of wanted this for England, I think.
0: Me too.
1: Yeah. I mean, they've got this heat wave. They don't have air conditioning. They need something, don't they?
0: Yeah.
1: They've got political unrest at the moment. They don't have air conditioning. Mm-hmm. Let's see what we can do. But no, it didn't happen. And lots of little babies, you see little footage of kids in the crowd crying. It's really hard stuff. I know it is. But I saw this fantastic thing, reasons I could never play in a World Cup, it said, and I think I can relate to all of them. I'll read you through the list.
0: Okay, good.
1: Number one, I'd forget which way we're shooting.
0: Oh.
1: What do you mean?
0: You know, I have a visceral flashback. When I was a kid, I went to school in England. I was 5 years of age. My dad got transferred over there for work. I was an Australian in England, and this was back when no one had any, we were just convicts. And we went over there, and they put me out on a soccer field, and I booted the ball the wrong way, and it went straight in the goal. And I went, how good's that?
1: Didn't you do that in AFL too?
0: No, that's when the ball bananaed off my foot. I was kicking it to another player, and it got a goal for our team, but everyone saw what I was trying to do.
1: Were you trying to kick it to another player on the other team?
0: He said, kick it to me, and I kicked it to him, but it bananaed off my foot.
1: And the game was a goal.
0: Sadly, dribbled through the, and the other dads, hey, Jonesy, how good's your kid?
1: Yeah. How about this? Number two, I'd be too scared to tackle someone in case I hurt their feelings. I'd be like that. I don't think I'm competitive enough.
0: Mm.
1: I'd ask the referee if I could sit on the bench. That'd be me. I'd be distracted by the crowd doing the chants. This would be the one for me. I'd be jealous of the crowd having fun while I had to play. It's all right for you lot. Why can't I join you and have a beer and eat a packet of chips?
0: You have so much FOMO.
1: I'd apologise every time I got the ball. I'd panic if someone passed me the ball. I'd roll my eyes if there was extra time. Oh, come on, everyone.
0: Haven't we finished?
1: I'd forget my boots. This is a big one for me. I'd need to pee.
0: Yeah.
1: And this is one for you. I'd wave at the camera.
0: Hey, I'm on TV.
1: I'm on TV. It's funny, a few people this morning, I was just walking with my dog near where everyone had been watching the game, and a few people had said, you know, Australia is very competitive with England when it comes to cricket, when it comes to football, all those sorts of things. But kind of this morning, a lot of them were saying, I wanted this for them.
0: We wanted that for them. Well, so now it's Spain and Argentina.
1: Spain and Argentina.
0: I think you know, I like Spain. I like Torito.
1: And I love Miguel Maestro.
0: I like their work ethic. It suits me. Working 9 till 11. What a way to make believe.
1: AM or PM? I'm always confused.
0: And they like a good sleep.
1: Don't they just?
0: It's Jonesy D'Amanda driving you home. We love our

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0: Hello there, it's Jonesy Demander driving you home.
1: Have you heard of Senator Chuck Schumer?
0: Yes, I have.
1: He's an American Democratic politician. He's a Senate minority leader. He's been representing New York since 1999.
0: Got a great voice.
1: He's a very famous American politician. I woke this morning to see some headlines about him. I'll read you the headlines.
0: Mm-hmm.
1: The New York Post said, Chuck Schumer appears to let loose huge fart on Senate floor. TMZ has said Senator Chuck Schumer rips fart while ripping Trump. The Times of India, right. Clean up an old two. Schumer mocked for farting.
0: And India's writing this?
1: Yeah.
0: Oh, my God.
1: So this is Uni Lad. Awkward moment. Chuck Schumer appears to rip huge fart during important Senate floor speech. So obviously, right. I dug out the audio.
0: Well, Trump's been copying it a fair bit lately.
1: I don't know what to believe because there's a lot of footage of people recoiling behind him. Yeah. And I don't know if stuff's overlaid or not, but this... we'll play it for you now, but he's 75 years old and he also himself seems to briefly fight back a grin at the moment it happens, a grin of self-awareness.
0: But, you know, when you're at that age, you're like a one-man oompa-pa.
1: But remember too, so there's a microphone in front of him.
0: Mm-hmm.
1: So this is the sound that was behind him. So it's loud enough that the microphone that was in front of him caught it. Have a listen.
2: And we need a complete investigation that's independent. Now on Iran and the NDAA, when all the Trump administration...
1: You can hear him start to giggle. Can we hear a close-up, as it were?
0: Do you want a close-up or you want the whole thing
1: DeMille,
0: again?
1: Yes, Mr. DeMille, I'd like a close-up.
0: Okay, because I can do
1: Let's
0: a lot of
1: Let's hear the whole thing again and then we'll have a close-up.
2: And we need a complete investigation that's independent. Now on Iran and the NDAA... When all the Trump administration...
0: Now, this is like the JFK.
1: Some levity in his voice.
0: It's like the JFK
1: assassination. Closer, closer, closer.
0: If we freeze it right there and we just isolate... There you go.
1: So, anyway, I just thought I'd like to keep you up to date, as it were, with some current events.
0: JFK blown away. What else do I have to say? It's Jonesy Demander driving you home.
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14: 3BA weather.
15: Early morning fog followed by a fine partly cloudy day and light winds with a top of 13 getting down to 3 this morning. Fine partly cloudy Saturday, top of 12 after 2 overnight. Morning fog Sunday, clearing to be mostly sunny and 13. And fine partly cloudy and a top of 11 for Monday.
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25: Yeah, okay.
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25: Toby. Jonesy and Amanda, those are names that you would never forget.
27: It's showtime.
0: Are you feeling better? That's what all our readers want to know. That's the big thing at the moment. I've got the little kids outside the building holding a homage to you.
1: Holding up a giant strepsil.
0: They've got a strepsil.
1: Well, like now that Bonnie Tyler is no longer with us, I could take her stash. Is that an insensitive thing to say?
0: Oh, you know, it's history.
1: Her family would be thrilled. She only passed away this week.
0: Well, there's a lot been happening. I tell you what, speaking of passing away, Sam Neill, who we lost this week,
1: and he passed away this week.
0: Well, there's a lot been happening. I tell you what, speaking of passing away, Sam Neill, who we lost this week and we're saddened about,

0: Talk about it next.
1: It's Jonesy and Amanda driving you home.
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0: Hello, it's Jonesy and Amanda.
1: Let's talk about Bluey. And I wish that my kids were of the age group where... You've got a grandson. Does he watch Bluey?
0: No, he's just mainlining the Wiggles.
1: Is he already?
0: Yeah. And I just say this, I'm a big fan of the new Wiggles. But Yellow Wiggle? Oh, what's her name? Asahi? Asai? No, it's Asai. Don't put your head
1: That's the name of the beer, Asahi. Yeah.
0: Well, as a matter of fact.
1: Qingdao.
0: Asai. She is amazing.
1: Yeah, I've seen she is incredible.
0: It's just too much neck, man. Just back off the neck. Just with the neck action.
1: The wiggling.
0: The wiggling of the neck.
1: Well, she's a wiggle.
0: Of course, but it's just too much. Well, if I was a director, I'd just say, hey, I love what you're doing.
1: Well, you're not the market. You are not the market.
0: Yeah, I'm just, you know.
1: Bluey, I think, is one of those shows that grown men and women also absolutely love it. I'm not in the drop zone of having seen enough of it. And I know that there's a particular cricket episode that makes grown men cry. It's a beautiful, beautiful show. But I was just reading something very interesting, a light bulb moment for many people. So let's talk about Bluey's parents, Bandit and Chili. Bandit's the dad, Chili's the mum, for those who don't know. And Chili, the mum, works in airport security. She's an airport security officer.
0: Well, she's a dog, so she'd always be
1: on the lookout.
0: Yeah.
1: And the dad, Bandit, is an archaeologist. Here he is being an archaeologist, making a lecture.
2: Dr. Bandit Healer, fresh from the field to discuss his latest archaeological discovery.
3: Good evening. Behold, the only known fossil of the first dog to walk upright, the ancestor of us all.
1: So I had to stop you there because I didn't want you to get to the end before I did.
0: Well, Blind Freddy could see that.
1: Well, no, this is the thing. This is a light bulb moment. Never occurred to me.
0: When didn't that occur to
1: This
0: you?
1: Was written, well, this was on socials and people were going, that duh. They're saying, I just realised, Bluey's mum, airport security, dad's an archaeologist, Bluey's mum's job is sniffing, dad's job is digging up bones. Because they're dogs.
0: Yeah, I got that and I haven't watched it.
1: Oh, you can just piss off. Stick to your neck wiggles. You know, can't I have anything?
0: I hope she doesn't racial profile other people or dogs. Do dogs come through in Bluey's world? Is it people that...
1: I don't know, Brendan. You watch it yourself and apparently you're so insightful. Yeah. You come to your own conclusions without having ever seen it.
0: I must be a borderline genius
1: you're
0: to work
1: there. You're a border collie.
0: It's Jonesy and Amanda driving you home for Jam Nation. 102.3, 3BA.

0: So across Australia is driving Amanda,
1: driving Amanda mad.
0: Jonesy and Amanda driving you home.
1: If you start telling a story, I might just say, I've heard this. We've worked together for 20 years. I've heard it.
0: Remember the time you human sculled me?
1: Once.
0: You human sculled me, okay? I had that joke about being in the wilderness, finding a skull.
1: Heard it.
0: And you go, human skull?
1: Well, I don't remember. Yeah. You'd never told me the story
0: before. Yeah, but it was one of my stand-up bits.
1: How was I to know?
0: And it works out that I'm in the wilderness. I find a skull. I call the cops. They tell me to wait where I am. They'll send a crack squad to come and check it out. While I'm there, I ponder my own mortality. I'm looking at the skull. Who were they? Where'd they come from? Why did they have antlers? And people would laugh at that.
1: But how was I to know that was the joke?
0: As soon as I found a skull once, and you go, human skull?
1: It's a normal question to ask.
0: It was like you were on a game show.
1: It's a normal question to ask.
0: I'm just saying, if you say a dog works in customs, then I would say, liably, that's going to sniff stuff out, because that's what they do.
1: Let me move on. We spoke yesterday.
0: I wish you would.
1: About cats being a-holes.
0: Oh, yeah, yeah.
1: Well, why don't you join in, Brenda? So we spoke about, because cats... I'm not a cat. I'm nothing against cats,
0: mm-hmm.
1: But I don't have a cat. You've got two cats. Cats can be tricky.
0: Well, they're passed on now.
1: Cats can be tricky, and I know that. But we're asking people to dob in their a-hole cats. This is a call we took yesterday from Chris. Tell us how your cat's a bit of an a-hole.
2: It's not actually my cat. It's a friend of mine. She got to about 6 months of age, and she was suddenly not eating. Took her to the vet and discovered that she had eaten a Dungeons and Dragons figurine, and it was now stuck in her gut.
1: And they're pointy and sharp.
0: Yeah.
2: Well, it cost him $30,000.
0: No.
2: He had to eat into the money he'd saved up for his wedding.
1: Oh.
0: And he's into Dungeons and Dragons. He's getting married. That's an upside.
1: No need for that. Well, I was watching the news the other night, and it's not just cats that eat random things. Have a listen to this.
3: Well, a black Labrador has had to be carried off Scotland's highest mountain after becoming sick from eating discarded cannabis left on the trail. Tokyo, a 25-kilo lab, was halfway up the mountain when she lost the use of her back legs and started drifting in and out of consciousness. Her owner, a dog trainer from Surrey, realised there was no way to get her down without help, saying, "I genuinely thought I was going to lose her." But a mountain rescue team had just the skills required, stretching Tokyo down the 1,345-metre peak to a local vet. She's now been given the all clear, with her owner writing, "Please be aware that discarded drugs and other toxic substances can sometimes be found even in the most beautiful outdoor places. It was something I never imagined we would encounter."
0: Well.
1: Tokyo was rewarded with a Tim Tam.
0: And a Labrador. So imagine a Labrador with the munchies.
1: Amen.
0: Put Pink Floyd Dark Side of the Moon on.
1: So yesterday it was the cat's turn.
0: Yes.
1: I don't think we should play favourites. Today, dob in a dog.
0: Ah, dob in a dog?
1: Dob in a dog.
0: My dirty dog or?
1: Just dob in a dog. You say, my cat's an a-hole today. The dogs are saying, "Hold my beer, I've got a story."
0: The troll drum.
1: Give him some cannabis.
0: It's Jonesy and Amanda driving you home for Jam Nation.
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0: Hello there, it's Jonesy Demander across Australia driving you home this Thursday afternoon. And yesterday, my cat, the a-hole. Today, it's the dog's day.
1: Well, we thought it was only fair that we let dogs have a go.
0: Mm-hmm.
1: Dogs will eat anything, as this story attests.
2: Well, a black Labrador has had to be carried off Scotland's highest mountain after becoming sick from eating discarded cannabis left on the trail.
0: Who has discarded cannabis?
1: Is that your only question where from that this? Whole story?
0: Where is this discarded
1: so
0: cannabis?
1: The tribal drum is beating for, well, yeah, dob in a dog. Chomp on anything.
0: That's a man, by the way. Robin has joined
1: Robin.
0: Us.
1: What'd your dog eat?
3: Oh, well, I cooked a whole roast beef for the family. Would have fed about six people. I thought I'd let it rest on the bench. Went, had a quick shower, came out of the bathroom, and my dog was standing there looking guilty and did this massive burp. And I went out to the kitchen and there was no roast beef.
0: Had it eaten the whole thing?
1: Oh.
0: Are we guessing it's a Labrador?
3: He was actually Lab Cross Healer.
0: Oh.
3: So, yeah.
1: Wow. That burp's a giveaway.
0: So you've got the... Why would they cross those two breeds together?
1: Oh, they'd be fantastic.
0: No, they'd be nuts.
1: They'd be fantastic.
0: They'd eat everything and run around like a nut.
1: That's brilliant. Thank you, Robin.
0: Thanks, Robin. Lila has joined us.
1: Hi, Lila. What did your dog eat?
4: Oh, well, if my poor little miniature poodle, Astro, one of my birthdays, he got into the balloons and it was one of those long sort of party balloons.
1: Yes.
4: And we were going, what's that? A couple of days later, what's that blue thing sticking out of his bum?
1: Oh.
4: And my dad, poor dad, he started pulling and it just never stopped.
1: Like a magic trick.
4: It was all intact. It was like a magic trick. Just never ended.
1: I'd love to see the look on the dog's face.
0: The dog's gone, yeah.
1: Yeah, oh, that would have been the best feeling in the world.
0: Was there another balloon there the next day?
4: It was a funny day.
1: Oh,
4: yeah,
1: thank you.
0: Thanks a lot. Didn't answer the question. Sarah has joined us.
1: Hello, Sarah. What'd your dog eat?
5: So I'll just start with I work in the veterinary industry, so I've seen a lot. But the one that comes to mind was the pug that ate the Lego set.
1: Oh.
5: And the majority of the Lego made its way out.
0: Mm.
5: And they just happened to be all red bricks.
1: What do you mean?
5: So he was very
1: wow.
5: selective with his choice of Lego pieces.
0: Right.
1: So they were red going in and red coming out. It wasn't blood. He's just eating he's only ate the red pieces.
0: Yeah, he just ate the red ones.
5: Just ate the red ones. Yeah.
1: Wow. Because what a rock star.
0: Dogs, are they colorblind dogs?
5: They are to red.
0: Okay.
5: So they're red and, I believe, green colorblind, so it was extra impressive.
1: Yes.
0: Well, if it managed to assemble something.
1: I know.
0: The Millennium Falcon came out.
1: Thank you.
0: It's Jonesy Demander driving you home for Jam Nation.

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3: 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Itinerant Spirits. At the Good Shed beside Ballarat Station. 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

0: Hello there, it's Jonesy and Amanda driving you home this Thursday, the 16th of July.
1: We were talking yesterday about how cats can be a-holes. They're pernickety creatures.
0: Pernickety.
1: Even people who love them will say that.
0: And you know, suddenly, cats run the world. We're just living in it.
1: But then, oh, Brendan, you should put that on a sign in your kitchen.
0: I'm going to put it on a cup.
1: Do
0: and
1: it.
0: Next to a cat, you know, grabbing
1: onto
0: it.
1: Hang in there. Yeah,
0: what you've, hang on.
1: So we thought today we might talk about dogs because I saw this story on the news.
2: Well, a black Labrador has had to be carried off Scotland's highest mountain after becoming sick from eating discarded cannabis left on the trail.
0: And it's a Labrador. Those things eat anything.
1: They will eat anything, but lots of dogs
0: will
1: eat anything.
0: And so a stoned Labrador.
1: So yesterday it was cats. Today we thought we'd do dogs.
0: The tribal drummer's beating for this. Okay.
1: Okay, Fiona. Dobbin your dog. What did it eat?
3: I've got a chocolate Labrador called Lord. He eats pretty much anything. Fox is a favourite, but most embarrassing moment came. He was playing with some other dogs at a park and he had something hanging out of his bottom.
0: Mm-hmm.
3: So we went to investigate and it was glove, fingers of a glove flapping around. It was stuck, so we had to gently remove it. And we took a minute, but I realised it was from when I chopped up chicken the night before. I'd put some scraps in it and he'd stolen it without me knowing.
1: Wow.
3: And then it came out the next
1: A very unusual way to shake hands.
3: Yes.
0: Good old glove.
1: What an image.
0: I mean, Lord.
1: Good old glove. Good old glove.
0: Peter has joined us. Hello, Peter.
4: Hello, Peter. Hi. I'd walk to the station. My dog would follow me. And when I get to the station, I'd say, see you, Jesse, go home. And then I go down to the station, wait for the train. And one day I looked up, and there was a train coming down, and there was my dog running across in front of the train. It didn't get hit, but it had a whole rolled roast in its mouth.
1: What? Where'd it got that from?
4: The supermarket.
1: The supermarket? All four?
4: Yeah, someone missed their rolled roast, I think, in their delivery.
1: How random.
0: And so what do you do? Do you claim ownership of the dog or do you just...
4: That's not my dog.
1: That's not right. My dog.
0: I don't know.
1: Oh, brilliant. It sounds like an episode of Harry McCleary.
0: Thank you, Peter. Lisa has joined us.
1: Hello, Lisa. Tell us about what your dog ate.
5: Hi. So my son and his partner thought it would be a great idea to buy puppy Staffy.
1: Mm-hmm.
5: And we were in the local shopping centre and it started gagging and it vomited up what looked like a mini sausage roll. In fact, it was a tampon.
1: Oh, no. Oh.
5: She had eaten 14 tampons plus the wrappers.
1: And the wrappers?
5: And the wrappers. She'd eaten them out of the box and ripped them open and eaten a lot. And they all expanded in her stomach.
1: Oh, wow.
5: $5,500 vet bill.
1: How much?
5: $5,500.
1: Oh.
0: You know, that's kind of cheap. $5,500.
1: Wow. These stories are incredible. Hello. We'll wrap it up with you, Danny. Tell us about your dog.
0: Hello, Danny.
6: Hello. Oh, my goodness. I'm so embarrassed. However, I had a Staffy. Unfortunately, he's not with us anymore. And he actually ate my vibrator.
0: No.
1: The whole thing?
6: The whole thing.
0: Wow. How big was it?
1: Was it a big long one or a small one?
6: It was a good one. It was, yeah. Never to be used again.
1: And did you have to report this? Did you take the dog to the vet?
6: He released it.
0: Wow.
6: On his own accord, yeah.
1: Right.
6: Apart from the multiple Nike runners, but yeah.
1: Wow. So he passed it out of the bot.
6: Yep, that and a couple through the mouth too. But, it didn't eat the whole thing as such, but the whole thing was destroyed.
0: Yeah.
6: Definitely.
0: Naturally.
6: Unusable.
1: Yes.
0: But, you know, you can go to Sexyland and get another one.
1: Yeah.
6: Well, I could if I had the money, but it was quite expensive.
1: Yeah, that's right. Dogs cost you money in all kinds of ways.
0: Actually, can we do a whip round
1: crowdfunding? Thank you.
0: Danny, thank you.
1: I've loved it.
0: Thank you for all your calls. Instagram is coming up. It's Jonesy and Amanda driving you home for Jam Nation.
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19: Early morning fog followed by a fine partly cloudy day and light winds with a top of 13. Getting down to 3 this morning. Fine partly cloudy Saturday, top of 12 after 2 overnight. Morning fog Sunday, clearing to be mostly sunny and 13. And fine partly cloudy and a top of 11 for Monday.
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0: Thursday or Friday Junior, as we like to say in the trade, but tomorrow, the Friday Feels Sessions, or FFS, as we like to call it. We went to great expense, Jemai Rye. What was it again? $4,000 for this montage?

0: So no receipt that we can see.
1: Obviously. I really like it.
0: Of course.
1: It's like one of those competitions. You have to try and guess what the songs are.
0: Of course. Well, that's something we could do. Mm-hmm. But Friday Field Sessions, more or less, someone comes in, guitar in hand, microphoned, and, of course, some sort of talent. And we get great things. Haven't we had some great things? James Rain a few weeks back.
2: And the boys light up.
0: Bit of a reggae vibe. We were weeping like babies at Richard Clapton.
3: I saved all, where's time?
0: I liked how Amber These Lawrence, country star Amber Lawrence, changed Shook Me All Night Long.
4: Yeah, you shook me all night long.
0: Isn't that sweet?
4: Oh, yeah, yeah.
0: And last week, Jersey Boys danced as well.
1: Who will it be tomorrow? Well, we've got a ripper tomorrow.
0: Do you want me to tell you?
1: All right, tell us. All right. Alex Lloyd's joining us tomorrow.
0: I was hoping someone would try and guess. That's happening tomorrow. In the meantime, Double A Chattery drops today.
1: Yes.
0: Someone would try and guess. That's happening tomorrow. In the meantime, Double A Chattery drops today.
1: Yes.

0: Hello there, it's Jonesy the Man driving you home across Australia. I like Thursday because it's payday, which is great. The J-Dog gets to eat tonight. Mm-hmm. And Double A Chattery.
1: Let me know when you come back to your senses.
0: Or Dak drops today. This is the podcast that you do. I'm not calling it a side hustle because it's more than that. You do this podcast with your good friend, forensic psychologist Anita McGregor, and it's a great listen.
1: Well, today the episode that drops today came about because she observed me trying to cut bread. And it was alarming to her because I'm left-handed.
0: Yeah.
1: And you say the same thing. You think when you watch me cut things, I look like the chef from The Muppets.
0: You do. It's like someone else has control of your hands.
1: Yeah. But any left-handed person knows they're in control of what they're doing. It just looks odd to other people as they watch us do it. So the whole episode was about being left-handed.
0: Mm-hmm.
1: And she asked me what it felt like being left-handed. One of the hard things I remember was I'd been at a boozy lunch with you, a boozy work lunch, and I came home and Jack was a preschooler, and he asked me to show him. He's left-handed. Asked me to show him how to tie shoelaces.
0: Yeah.
1: Oh, teaching someone else to tie shoelaces is hard enough. And he's stuck with Velcro for another 20 years.
0: And you'd had a few green cans.
1: That's what I mean. Really hard.
0: That should be a sobriety test. Actually, you'd fail if you were sober.
1: But looking historically, like, it's interesting. It's consistent across all cultures, is that 90% of us are right-handed, 10% of us are left-handed. And even though being left-handed is far more culturally acceptable
0: mm-hmm.
1: now than it used to be.
0: Yeah.
1: Those stats haven't changed.
0: Well, Ringo Starr, all those years ago, he was of the era that they, you know, we used to get a hit on that hand.
1: Yeah, that's right.
0: For being a left-handed person.
1: My mother-in-law, to the day she died, when she'd write, she'd have a hand covering her other hand because it was the natural reflex, so she'd get whacked.
0: It was a great shame. And Ringo, when you watch him play the drums, he plays drums in this really unique style because he's a right-handed drummer, but he plays with this left-handed style, which made him who he is.
1: Yeah, but that's because he went on to be famous. My grandfather...
0: Well, no, he did it, though.
1: But my grandfather was a dentist. When he was training to be a dentist, had to have his hand tied to the side of the chair to train him to use his other hand.
0: Well, while he was doing dental work.
1: Yeah, because the dental equipment wasn't left-handed.
0: So what, the poor patient's got their gob open?
1: No, this is in his training.
0: Oh, okay.
1: Do you mind holding my hand? I can't use it. Anita said something interesting because she researched why it was that we have one-hand dominance. And apparently becoming one-hand dominant came about when we first walked upright.
2: As we became bipedal, like humans became able to be upright and walking on two legs, is that it meant that we could do more complex activities, like using tools and communicating through gestures, that kind of thing.
1: Popping the kettle on.
2: But yeah, absolutely. And so they said because the right hand is coordinated by our left brain, that it controls some of the motor functions and movements on the right side of the body. And so, you know, putting that all together, it's just that our right-handedness came from the need for motor control as we became more bipedal.
0: So I like how she says bipedal.
1: The fine motor skills were required by us being dominant with one hand, which is why it's interesting as a left-handed person.
0: Mm.
1: I've always felt I was clumsy. And maybe that's because I don't have the fine motor skills, but it is seen as a more creative industry and creative part of the brain to work from. And it's also in a sports thing, you get an advantage. Mm. Have you seen my left hook? So there are certain elements, the element of surprise.
0: Sure.
1: If aliens came down and were going to annihilate everyone with the right hand, the left-handed people would rule. So we need that 10% is that mutant gene
0: mm-hmm.
1: that allows some of us to be different. But 90% will always be right-handed. The thing I find really hard is using scissors. And I wonder if at a young age, this was why I was bad at craft, because scissors were hard to navigate because the blade is just on one of the scissors.
0: But you can get left-handed scissors.
1: You can. And this is a big sadness for me that, you know, I often talk about the things I wish I could have told my mum, and now I'm older and I realise. Mum bought me a pair of left-handed scissors when I was a teenager, and I thought, what a horrendously boring gift.
0: Yeah, right.
1: And yet, I use them all the time.
0: Oh.
1: My mum died over 20 years ago. I still use these scissors, and what they say to me now is she saw me and knew that I needed them, and it was a gift of love.
0: Sweet.
1: Love's a doing work.
0: That's true.
1: And I wish I could have told her thank you rather than just seeing it as a daggy present.
0: It's a hard left life.
1: It is. So tell me how it is for you if you're a lefty. What's the hardest thing?
0: Big lefty.
1: For me.
0: Well, it is.
1: I'm struggling with the scissors. What's your big thing?
0: Mm, and, you know, not just about which flag do you put out the front of your house, but actual left. left, left. It's Jonesy and Amanda driving you home for Jam Nation.
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0: Hello there, it's Jonesy and Amanda driving you home this Thursday afternoon. You know, it's hard being a lefty, and I'm not talking about your political persuasion, although it would be hard deciding which cause you're going to go with, you know, which sticker you put on
1: your
0: car. No,
1: we're talking about, Brendan, being left-handed.
0: Being lefty.
1: 10% of the population are left-handed, but we do live in a right-handed world.
0: Yeah, my sister, she's a lefty. Yeah, both my sisters are lefties.
1: Are they?
0: Yeah. Yeah, but they're doing well in life.
1: Well, we're all doing well in life.
0: Yep.
1: And it's easier now being a left-handed person than it used to be, where you get whacked on the hands and all kinds of things.
0: It's a hard left life.
2: It's a hard left life for us. It's a hard left life.
0: If you know what I mean. Although I'm a big righty, so you don't know.
1: I'm going to sound like I'm a million years old, but when I first came to Sydney with my family, we weren't allowed to use biros. We had to use cartridge pens at school. And I had to blot after every letter because I just smudged the whole thing. Mum went up to the school and said, can you please let her use a biro?
0: Give her pen license.
1: No, I couldn't get – we had to use the nib, and I got a left-handed nib, made no difference.
0: See, the kids these days.
1: Oh, they have no idea.
0: Neroli has joined us. Hello, Neroli.
3: Hello, how are you?
0: Very well.
1: What have you found hard, Neroli?
3: I found when I was in primary school, they wouldn't let me use my left hand, so they used to tie it behind onto the back of my chair and make me try and wire it right-handed.
0: What?
3: But if I wormed my hand out, they would then whack my knuckles.
1: That's terrible. Did it make you a right-handed person?
3: No.
0: No, good on you.
3: And now when I write, I have to angle the paper on a completely different angle. I can't write like a normal person with the paper straight. I have to have it turned very...
1: I'm the same. And when someone hands something over for me to sign a form or whatever, I've just turned the whole thing around.
0: Narrowly, when Amanda's signing her 8x4s for fans, I notice that usually sometimes like you actually inadvertently put a monobrow on yourself.
1: I've noticed,
0: because the pen smudged
1: that when you go to sign them, people tie your hands behind your back.
0: What? Do I actually sign stuff for people?
1: Hello, Izzy. How are you?
4: Good.
1: How old are you, Izzy?
4: 6.
1: And are you left-handed?
4: Uh-huh.
1: And what bits do you find hard?
4: Writing on the whiteboard because it smudges my hand.
1: Oh, yeah. That's the thing. It's a telltale sign you're left-handed because you've got pen or whatever it is smeared all the way down your hand.
0: Yes.
4: Yeah.
0: Can you write on the other? Is there another way of writing on the whiteboard for Izzy? Surely we have some sort of... This is an invention we could come up with.
1: A left-handed writing solution.
0: Or a left-handed whiteboard.
1: Called a computer.
0: What about a left-handed whiteboard?
1: How does that work?
0: Well, I'm not too sure. I just come up with the concept. Izzy, can you come up with something and then hook us in on it?
4: Yes.
0: Okay.
1: Izzy, thank you. Good luck being a left-handed.
0: Thank you, mate. Michelle has joined us.
1: I think Izzy was a girl.
5: Hi, how are you?
1: Very well, thank you. Tell us about being a lefty.
5: I think it's a pain for all of us. Yeah, I grew up where my dad tried to make me change. Of course, it never stuck. But probably one of the worst things I've had to deal with is that I can't play any sport that requires a bat or anything like that. Like I can't play tennis, basketball, golf or anything like that because I can't figure out which hand to use.
1: You know, it's interesting you say that because sometimes I'm right-handed, sometimes I'm left-handed because I've been asked to try different ways because left-handed golf clubs are very expensive.
0: If you were to ride a skateboard or a surfboard, are you a goofy or a natural, Michelle?
1: Tell me what that means.
5: Can't do that either, but anyway.
1: What does that mean, Brendan?
0: Well, goofy is left-handed.
1: Yeah, but...
0: Natural is right.
1: On a skateboard, how do you tell?
0: Well, you put your...
1: Oh, I put my left foot down to speed up.
0: Okay.
1: So what you mean?
0: We're not going to watch you shred at the bowl anytime soon. Thank you, Michelle. And Mariam's going to wrap this up.
1: Hi, Mariam. Tell us about being a lefty.
6: Well, I'm a righty, but I'm surrounded by lefties. My grandfather, my mother and my sister were all left.
1: Mm.
6: My best friends through high school all turned out to be left. And my husband is left-handed and two of our four sons are left-handed.
1: Really?
6: So, and the worst thing I've seen is my husband trying to operate a hedge trimmer. That looked dangerous.
0: It's true.
1: Oh, brilliant.
0: A righty surrounded by lefties.
1: Yeah.
0: It's like Carl Stefanovic. Makes me so angry. Thank you for all your calls. Instagram is here. Would you like to play? It's Jonesy and Amanda driving you home for Jam Nation.
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3: 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Jonesy and Amanda's.
0: Well, can you have the cash? 10 questions, 60 seconds on the clock. You could pass if you don't know an answer. We'll come back to that question if time permits. You get all the questions right, $1,000 for you.
4: That's right. You can turn it into $2,000 by answering a bonus question, but it is double or nothing.
0: Dave is in Ingadine. Hello, Dave.
5: Hi, Dave.
6: Hello, how are you?
0: We're very well.
6: Dane, yes.
0: Dane, sorry. Hello, Dane.
6: That's all right.
0: Hi,
6: Dane. Not a problem.
0: No, we've got to get your name right.
4: What's this wee business?
0: Well, I got in trouble before for little Evie that was on his.
4: Izzy.
0: Izzy.
4: Just stop, Brendan.
0: I said, good on you, mate. And you said, well, it's a girl.
4: I think Izzy's a girl.
0: Izzy.
4: Now,
0: yeah. Wonderful.
4: Dane, let's see what we can do. We've got 10 questions,
6: Love
4: 60
6: it.
4: Seconds. If you're not sure, say
6: I'll
4: pass. Okay, we might have time to come back.
6: All right, beautiful. I'll give it a go. Thank you.
4: Please do, Dane, because here we go. Question number one. How many inches in a foot?
6: Pass.
4: Question two. Rose and blush are shades of what colour?
6: Red. Pink.
4: Question three. Buongiorno is hello in which language?
6: Italian.
4: Question four. Which animal is involved in a game of polo?
6: A horse.
4: Question five. Broome is a town in which Australian state?
6: Western Australia.
4: Question six. Who sang the song Diamonds Are a Girl's Best Friend?
6: Pass.
4: Question seven. What force keeps objects on the ground?
6: Gravity.
4: Question eight. The slang word Riz is short for what?
6: Pass.
4: Question nine. Vittoria is famous for making what? Vittoria.
6: The what? Vittoria?
4: Vittoria.
6: Oh. Pass.
4: No. Did you say pies?
0: I thought you said pass.
4: No, they make coffee. Victoria coffee. Makes coffee.
6: Okay, very good. At least I got a few.
4: You got a few. Let's go. Inch, yes. How many inches in a foot? It's 12.
6: Yes, okay. Well, yeah, didn't know that.
4: That's
6: one.
4: That's right. Actually. And I don't know if you'll know this one. Who sang the song Diamonds Are a Girl's Best Friend? It was Marilyn Monroe.
6: You know what? I probably would have said Britney Spears or something. No
4: fair
6: idea.
4: Fair enough, too. And the slang word Riz is short for charisma. Yeah.
0: You'd hear that, Dane.
6: Oh, that makes
4: when people say Dane's got Riz, now you know.
6: Time, I would have. Oh, good. I've never heard it, but hopefully I do soon.
0: Dane, I would imagine a lot of people are saying he's got the Riz.
4: He's got the Riz.
6: Yeah. Maybe after today.
0: After today.
4: Doesn't know 12 inches, but got the
6: Love it.
4: Dane, thank you for playing.
0: Thank you, mate. If you would like to be a part of Instagram, jonesyandamanda.com.au, we'll have another crack tomorrow. It's Jonesy and Amanda driving you home for Jam Nation.
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1: Hello there, it's Jonesy and Amanda driving you home. The passing of Sam Neill has left the country in great mourning. As you said before, in a world of Andrew Tates, we need more Sam Neills.
2: Absolutely.
1: I knew him professionally, have interviewed him many, many times, always a consummate professional, always very generous. I've just been re-watching The 12. Well, I have a confession to make. I wanted to watch The 12 and I'm always putting it on a back burner, and then Sam's passed away. And I think, arguably, it's one of his best things I've ever
2: it's
1: seen.
2: It's so good. And it's on SBS.
1: No, it's Foxtel. It's a Foxtel one.
2: Is it? I thought it was SBS. I think I may have seen it there. But it's all
1: might
2: anyway.
1: It's an Australian series.
2: There are a couple of them, a couple of these series, and it's about a jury.
1: Yeah, and it's really worth watching. But Sam Neill, you look at his body of work, not just Jurassic Park, but so many movies, Evil Angels, all those things, and Hunt for Red October, where he played a Russian defector in the submarine.
2: Is that a spoiler alert?
1: If you haven't seen Hunt for Red October.
2: I have. I can't remember the details.
1: Sean Connery as a Scottish Russian sea captain.
2: This isn't the one that had the guy with the ponytail and the caftan, Steven Seagal. No?
1: You know.
2: What one was he in a submarine?
1: That was.
2: Something else?
1: What are you doing? What was it called? I can't remember what it's called.
2: But it's not that.
1: It's called It Doesn't Matter.
2: Okay, all right.
1: You're worse than Alec Baldwin.
2: Okay, what do you mean? What's Alec Baldwin?
1: So Alec Baldwin, I don't know if you've seen this. He starred with Sam Neill in The Hunt for Red October.
2: Right.
1: And he's decided to take it upon himself to do a online eulogy to the late, great Sam Neill. And it starts well.
3: I just wanted to come on here quickly and say how stricken I was to learn of the death of Sam Neill. When I did The Hunt for Red October, we shot in 89. It came out in 1990, a long time ago. And that was probably my first big movie in terms of having a decent-sized role, because I'd done Working Girl and Beetlejuice and things like that where I had a smaller role.
1: Okay, so a bit of context. Mm-hmm. Get to Sam.
3: And I do Hunt for Red October, and yes, John is a great director, and one of the most exciting parts of it was to meet Tom Clancy. But the cast... I mean, I've had great casts. I've worked with great people. You know, Tony and Meryl and so many other people that I really, really admire.
2: Tony?
1: And Sam, surely.
3: My God, Hunt for Red October. I had to write this down. I had to go to the internet and write. I mean, obviously, Sean, Larry Ferguson, Scott Glenn, Tim Curry, James Earl Jones.
2: This is eulogy for Sam.
3: Peter Firth, Richard Jordan, Joss Ackland, Courtney Vance, Danny Davis, Fred Thompson, Jeffrey Jones, Ron Gutman, Stellan Skarsgård. And that's just, you know, the more recognizable names. There's a lot of other people in there who I enjoyed working with.
2: Okay, great.
3: My God.
1: But,
2: Sam.
3: You were with this great actor. I mean, even people like Ron Gutman's a perfect example.
2: Oh,
3: you know,
2: come
3: but I can't
2: on.
3: Even stop thinking. To this day, him like he's smoking a cigarette. He's going to do the work for them, the Russians, and he's like, "Una minuka."
2: What?
3: Yes.
2: Yeah.
3: Una minuka. Anyway,
1: Sam.
2: Please.
3: I mean, I remember that. I remember that's one of the few movies I've ever done where I remember the whole movie.
2: Oh.
3: That's what a fan I am of that work. Not me. I'm not a fan of my work, but
2: neither
3: I'm a fan
2: am I.
3: Of their work. Anyway,
1: Sam.
3: What an experience it was. Gotta get rid of somebody who's calling me. What an experience it was.
1: It's Sam from Beyond the Grave.
3: Every time you turned around to do a scene.
1: Sam.
3: Oh, my God. My God, Sam Neill.
2: Phew.
3: My love to his family. My love to his family. Wow.
1: Heartfelt. So out of that 3 minutes.
2: What?
1: There was 20 seconds dedicated to Sam Neill.
2: You know, that came up on my socials, but his eye bags were so off-putting, I couldn't watch
1: you
2: it.
1: You couldn't watch it. If this is something you'd do at my funeral.
2: I'd call you Jeffrey.
1: And you'd throw a barbecue chicken into
2: that. Take that into the afterlife.
4: Right, are you two. That's enough.
1: And on that.
2: We will see you tomorrow. If there's anything that you'd like to

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8: 3BA weather.
9: Morning fog today, otherwise fine, partly cloudy, a top of 13. Tomorrow, fine, partly cloudy, 3 overnight to a high of 12. Morning fog Sunday, otherwise sunny and 13. And for Monday, fine, partly cloudy, top of 11. It's currently 3 degrees, feels like zero across Ballarat.
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8: Good morning. A smooth drive around town today with no major crashes or pranks to watch out for. Let's hope it stays that way. If you're driving into Melbourne today on the Western Freeway, just watch out. It's building city bound from Leakes Road to Hopkins Road, but the rest of your journey is smooth sailing. 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
9: G'day, it's Tom Parry with your local news first. Police have laid charges following a series of alleged cheque deceptions worth more than $30,000. A 47-year-old man is accused of stealing chequebooks from two Ballarat businesses in May, with several allegedly cashed at local banks. He was arrested after detectives executed a search warrant in Creswick on Wednesday. The Minister for Regional Development and Member for Eureka, Michaela Settle, says details of a proposed data centre at Miners Rest haven't come across her desk.
10: I'll be completely frank that there is no planning application. I'm not aware of the project.
9: And in sport, round 13 of the Ballarat Footy League has the out-of-towners playing each other. Melton hosts Sunbury in what could be a close contest, while Bacchus Marsh is up against reigning premiers Darley. That's the latest in your local news.
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11: Morning, I'm Rob McLennan. Earning frequent flyer points on your credit cards is getting tougher as some of the banks start to cut reward rates and wind back perks like lounge access. It's because of an upcoming ban on businesses that charge card payment surcharges, which help to fund loyalty schemes. Iran's declared the Strait of Hormuz a red line after a fifth night of US missile and drone attacks. Tehran says if American strikes continue, it'll start targeting all infrastructure across the Gulf. The wife of opposition leader Angus Taylor has joined the attacks on One Nation. Barrister Louise Clegg questioning the economic credentials of the party's Treasury spokesman, Barnaby Joyce. He's appeared on Sky defending embattled colleague Malcolm Roberts, who's praised Russia's invasion of Ukraine.
12: But he's absolutely within his right to express his views.
11: And German supermarket giant Aldi will pay out more than $50 million to thousands of underpaid current and former Aussie workers.
0: Metrol. Better service, better advice, better building solutions.
13: Starting with AFL, and the Cats have returned to the winners' list after beating the Saints by 27 points in Geelong. However, the win has been soured by an ankle injury that has left Max Holmes in crutches. Coach Chris Scott providing this initial assessment of the midfielder's scare.
14: I think everyone says syndesmosis these days. Like, that's the easy go-to, but there has been that suggestion, but I covered my ears, to be honest. I'll just wait to see what it is and deal with it when we know.
13: And round 19 continues tonight with Sydney at home to the Crows. Over to NRL, and the Broncos have snapped an 8-game losing streak with a shock 14-12 win over the Panthers at CommBank. It keeps the reigning Premier's slim finals hopes alive, but they will need to win their last 8 matches. And in cricket, Steve Smith has blasted his fastest ever century in Washington Freedom's record-breaking win over New York in America's Major Cricket League. It took just 40 balls for the former Aussie skipper to reach his ton as his side reached 4 for 270.
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0: 3BA weather.
18: Find a mostly sunny today. Light winds a top of 13 degrees. Tomorrow, fine, partly cloudy, 13. The high down to 2 overnight. Morning fog followed by a sunny Sunday, 13 the top. And for Monday, fine, partly cloudy and 11. It's currently 1 degree. Feels like -1 on the streets of our town, Ballarat.
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Ballarat time, 3BA 102.3. Here we go, party people. We've made it. Thank God it's Friday and the totally 80s edition of the big show. Thanks to Metro, better service, better advice, better building solutions. 9 past 6 with PT. Good morning to you.

0: Surely you didn't forget about that other Rick Springfield hit. You know, it wasn't just Jesse's Girl. It was I've Done Everything For You as well. 12 past 6, PT in the Big Show. Good morning, Ballarat. Here we are. Happy Friday, the 17th day of July. I'm looking forward to the get-together around the fire pit on Sunday. Fine and sunny conditions are forecast with a top of 13. Absolutely magic winter conditions for a fire pit get-together. What are you up to on the weekend? Let us know if you like. Facebook.com/Radio 3BA. Name that song on the way. The Celebration Book. $900 Secret Sound. I'll say that again. $900 Secret Sound jackpot. Jaden Forces in with the Big Show Entertainment Report just after 7:30. Brett Max in, and we got the Friday Funny for Happy Horse Produce on La Trobe Street. All of that and more to clear off the Big Show brekkie plate for this Friday, 17th day of July. Welcome to it.
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0: Across Ballarat, this is your 3BA 102.3, leaders in local and on iHeart, the Totally 80s Friday edition of the big show. Mel and Kim and Respectable, it's 20 past 6, yeah. Little respect goes a long way. I want to shout out to a couple of my pool buddies, Mickey and Ruthie. Ruthie and Mickey, pretty sure I'll see you in the pool this afternoon. And, you know, we'll shoot the breeze as we like to do. Have a great day. 20 past 6. Name that song. Let's wrap it up for the week. Thanks to Ballarat Trailers and Tow Bars. They're right behind you for Carnham Road. And this week there's been no theme. We've just been rocking the 80s after last Friday night at the Sporty Globe with our ultimate 80s party. I don't think this one made the 80s party playlist. Although, you know, I might be wrong. I may have missed it. Could have been in the dunny. Who knows? 5332 1023. Get it right. You're on the winners of Grinners list into this morning's draw for the $50 Friday free fuel voucher. 5332 1023. Good luck.
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0: 24 past 6, old mate Scotty, Tootaloo. It's not rock and roll music by Mental as Anything. Yeah, I see where you're coming from. But, yeah, nah, No. Chris, Brian, John, Sandy, who's still recovering from last Friday night's ultimate 80s party over at the Sporting Globe, just like the rest of us, Sandy. Don't worry, you're not on your own. Greg and Mark, you're all on the winners. Grinners list at 25 past 6. Play the game again just after 7 this morning. Got the latest in local news first with Tom at 6.30. Ballarat Crime Investigation Unit detectives have charged a man following a series of deceptions totalling over $30,000. In the Ballarat area. We'll find out more when we get the latest in local news throughout this Friday morning with Tom here at 3BA, getting us to the 6.30 edition. The Escape Club and the Wild, Wild West. On a, whoa, it's a wicked Friday because the weekend's just around the corner. Let's run with that anyway.

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2: Hello again. Pretty quiet on the roads this morning. No major crashes or prangs out there. If you're driving into Melbourne today on the Western Freeway, it's moving really nicely all the way through Belen and Bacchus Marsh, but then building city bound from Leakes Road to Hopkins Road onto the Deer Park Bypass, which is congested city bound approaching Robinson's Road. Freedom's flash sale is on now. 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That's a latest 3BA traffic.
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3: G'day, it's Tom Parry with your local news first. Bus users will be able to tap on using a bank card, smartphone or smartwatch in Ballarat from this Sunday. That's when the state government begins switching on new contactless payment technology on our public buses, with the rollout set to be complete by July 26th. Ballarat City Council is about to launch an on-demand Auslan interpreting service known as Convo Access. It'll be delivered by video call in what's said to be a Victorian first local government trial. A pilot of the program will run for 6 months at 40 locations, then assessed for potential expansion. And in sport, tomorrow night sees the Ballarat Miners playing their very last doubleheader of the NBL 1 season. Their men's and women's teams are hitting the road once more to face Nunawading. The women sit ninth on their ladder and need a victory to stand a chance of making finals. That's the latest in your local news.
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4: Hello, I'm Rob McLennan. The father of Melbourne teenager Bianca Jones says he's disgusted by reports that those responsible for the methanol poisoning of his daughter and her friend Holly Morton Bowles could spend less than a year behind bars. Mark Jones now calling on the PM to step in and push for what he says is justice. The US has launched another wave of attacks on Iran as Tehran accuses Washington of war crimes through the targeting of civilian infrastructure. White House Press Secretary Caroline Levitt says the attacks wouldn't be happening if Iran hadn't breached the Memorandum of Understanding.
5: President Trump is not going to sit by and allow these acts of terrorism to take place.
4: The banks are preparing for the upcoming ban on card payment surcharges that kicks in from October, some already scaling back credit card points by up to 50%. And a tsunami alert has been wound back in New Zealand after a 5.9 earthquake that hit the South Island. No reports of damage or injury.
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4: Penrith has been pipped 14-12 by the Broncos in a seesawing NRL clash at Combank. Harry Grant will steer an inexperienced Storm spine into tonight's clash with the Roosters in Sydney. Geelong coach Chris Scott says a potential long-term injury to Max Holmes during last night's 27-point AFL win over the Saints is definitely not what he wanted.
6: If you asked me a couple of weeks ago, who do you really not want to lose? Yeah, Cameron and Holmes would be up there.
1: Ballarat Airport Shuttle Bus, departing Ballarat up to 11 times a day, 7 days a week. They'll transport you to and from Melbourne Airport.
7: 3BA weather.
8: On a mostly sunny today, light winds becoming northerly, a top of 13. Tomorrow, 13 the high, down to 2 overnight. Fine, partly cloudy is the forecast. Sunday, morning fog clearing to be mostly sunny and 13. Fine, partly cloudy and 11 Monday before the wet comes back. It's currently 0 feels like minus 2 at Lel.
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Time 3BA 102.3 Ice House. You got to be crazy. Well, to live in this day and age, you got to be a little bit loopy, I reckon. 27 away from 7. It is PT in the Big Show. Happy Friday morning to you. What's on for the weekend? It looms. It's just around the corner. Jeff says he'll be sleeping. What, for the entire weekend, Jeff? That become a little bit boring in the end. Watch out for sleep sores. They're not handy. Luke says, church, off to church. Very good, Luke. Not for the entire weekend, I'm sure. You'll be doing other things, probably. Rob's going to be out mowing his lawn for a friend. So that's a nice thing for you to do, Rob. Like that. Off to your friends, mow the lawn for them. Sally's off to the Talbot Market on Sunday. If you're a fan of markets, head out there. I'm pretty sure it gets underway at 9 a.m. on Sunday morning. If it doesn't, someone will let me know, I'm sure. Darren says work. Oh, dear. Daz. Care emoji, care emoji, care emoji. It is the Totally 80s Friday edition of The Big Show here at 3BA. 22 away from 7. This is REM and Orange Crush. Good morning to you, Ballarat.

0: Better music and more of it. 3BA is 102.3 REM, the Orange Crush. It's 18 away from 8. Morning to you, JCH. Always good to have a chat, especially with what we were chatting about. That's a story for another time, party people, all right? JCH, just remember, it's okay to be on your own. It's all good. I know. Trust me, I know. Tell you, there's something else I know and something I've noticed over the last couple of weeks. I'm a big fan on the weekend of whacking my Spotify playlists on while I'm doing stuff around the house. And I apologise to the neighbours because I do have it rather loud. But I've been noticing, especially in one particular playlist that I made last year. Was it last year? Was it this year? I don't know. I can't remember. Time flies when you're having fun. Anyway, I had to make up a specific playlist for a big outdoor country music festival called Sunburnt Country that I hosted. Did one in Toowoomba and one at the Hunter Valley. So I had to make a playlist. Some of that playlist, the songs have been replaced with really bad, cruddy versions of what I originally had in the playlist. And I've now found out why. Streaming giant Spotify has deleted over 75 million tracks as it comes under fire from an industrial-scale wave of artificial intelligence-generated music. As AI giants make it increasingly easier to make fake music, it's piling huge pressure on services like Spotify and the systems they use to pay real artists. And I didn't realise some of the tracks I'd put into this playlist were actually AI generated. Thus, they've been replaced with different versions, and they're not very good versions either. The proof is already here in Australia, as a suspected AI-generated song tops the charts while artists complain they have to share a stage with AI-assisted artists. And that AI-generated song that's topping the charts at the moment features Madonna. She's actually in there, and then the rest has been AI-generated around it. Sam Duboff, the key executive in charge of global artists, marketing and policy at Spotify, said 100,000 songs were uploaded to the platform servers every single day. That's a massive amount. An increasing number of them were generated by AR. Speaking to the AFR as he visited Australia this week for talks with artists, labels and policymakers about the impact of AI, Mr. Duboff said Spotify now had an entire team dedicated to detecting AI music. So if some of your music choices in your playlists have changed lately, it's because of that very fact that they're now clamping down on AI-generated music. And a good thing it is too, because they're not real and they shouldn't be paid. No. Real artists should be paid, and I'm all for that. That is for sure. It's 15 away from 7.
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0: Robert Palmer at 3BA. Bad case of loving you. Wrap it up, boys. There we go. It's 8 away from 7PT in the big show. The father of a Melbourne teen who died from methanol poisoning in Laos says he's disgusted by the charges, and we all should be disgusted by the charges expected to be laid against those allegedly responsible. And he wants our Prime Minister, Anthony Albanese, to intervene in the case.
1: As officials from Laos are expected to outline the findings of their investigation later today, and it is expected that those allegedly responsible are only going to face two charges, and they are producing a hazardous substance and also running an illegal business. Now, collectively, those two charges carry a maximum penalty of 1 year in jail and a fine of $1,600. There is not expected to be a manslaughter or murder charge laid. Now, understandably, that has infuriated the families of Bianca Jones and Holly Morton Bowles. Both young women from Melbourne were killed in November 2024 in a mass methanol poisoning in a backpackers in Laos. Mark Jones, the father of Bianca, says he is disgusted by those potential charges, and he does want the Prime Minister, Anthony Albanese, to urgently contact his counterpart in Laos and intervene to ensure that justice is served.
0: That is absolutely outrageous. The latest in national news following Tom's local news first at 7. Weather-wise today, mostly sunny, top of 13.
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1: Good morning. 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If you're on your way to Melbourne today on the Western Freeway, it's moving really nicely all the way through Ballan and Bacchus Marsh, but then slowing city bound from Leakes Road to Hopkins Road onto the Deer Park Bypass, which is congested city bound approaching Robinson's Road. 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
2: G'day, it's Tom Parry with your local news first. The Committee for Miners' Rest is the latest to offer comment on a potential data centre in the town. According to Chair David Harris, the group only found out about the proposal via the media, but at this stage they're neither for nor against the project, which developers wish to build on the former Borrell Quarry site. Ballarat residents have been urged to prepare for a run of cold mornings, with Central Highlands Water warning frost can freeze or burst household water meters. The organisation says simple measures like covering exposed metal parts with towels, carpet off cuts or hessian sacks can help prevent damage. And in sport, the Ballarat Netball League's 13th round takes place tomorrow. Expect crosstown rivalries to be ignited when Lake Wenderee hosts the Swans at C.E. Brown Reserve. The Lakers currently sit third on the A-grade ladder, while Ballarat is seventh. That's the latest in your local news.
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3: Hi there, I'm Rob McLennan. Fewer Australians than ever are owning up to being regular smokers. A new survey has found the number of daily tobacco users has dropped from 8.3% 2 years ago to just 5.6% now. One in three of those admit to buying illegal nicotine products. Telstra will face a Senate inquiry today after last week's outage. Chief Exec Vicky Brady to be grilled after thousands were left without service or 000 access. One Nation's Barnaby Joyce has defended Malcolm Roberts' right to express his support for Russian President Vladimir Putin, although he's told Sky he doesn't share those views.
4: The mind of Malcolm Roberts, he's an incredibly decent human being, is not the mind of me or the mind of other people.
3: And it turns out Toy Story movies are not just fun to watch, they're also good for the global economy. A new study's found the five installments have generated an estimated $73 billion in worldwide consumer spending.
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3: To AFL first, and St Kilda's gone down to Geelong 102-75. Meantime, Swans coach Dean Cox has made four changes for tonight's clash with the Crows at the SCG. Penrith has gone down to the Broncos 14-12 in their NRL clash at Combank. Tonight it's the Storm travelling to Sydney to take on the Roosters. And ahead of the Belgian Grand Prix, Lando Norris has been hit with a 10-place grid penalty over battery issues with his car.
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11: 3BA weather.
12: Oh, a little frosty on the roads this morning. Take care and drive to the conditions. Thanks to RoadSafe Central Highlands. We're in for a mostly sunny Friday. Top of 13. Tomorrow, fine, partly cloudy. 13, the high down to 2 overnight. Morning fog followed by a sunny day Sunday. 13, and for Monday, fine, partly cloudy and 11. It's currently -1. It feels like -5 at Mount Rowan.
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1: Morning to Ned and the crew on Latrobe Street. 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This spot each and every weekday morning is absolutely free of charge. 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But you can join me on the show as well. Don't mind. We can get you in the studio if that's what you want to do. We can get you on the phone. We can have a chit-chat about whatever it is that's on your mind. Send me the details. 3BA Facebook Messenger or via the email pt@3ba.com.au, which is what Michael has done. He's sent me a photo of the flyer for the Parents Without Partners afternoon tea dance, which is, this is going to be a fun afternoon out if you're into this sort of thing. The afternoon tea dance is happening at the Invermay Hall this Sunday, Swinglers Road, and it's on between 1 and 5. Big program, big program. $10 for members, $12 for non-members, no bookings required, and tea and coffee will be available. Take along a plate to share. Is that still a thing? Obviously it is. Take a plate to share. Do some egg and lettuce sangers. Put a little bit of mustard powder in, because you got to have a little bit of kick to your egg and lettuce sangers. Anyway, there's going to be a live band, Family Rhythm, and it's a big program of afternoon dancing for the Parents Without Partners. So if you'd like to be a part of it, get along this Sunday, 1 till 5, over at the Invermay Hall on Swinglers Road for the afternoon tea dance. As I said, plate to share, take that along, and tea and coffee available. Michael, thank you for sending the flyer through. And if it's as simple as that for you, do it. pt@3ba.com.au. I want to shout out to Robbie and the crew at Midvale Quality Meats. I was out there yesterday. They are one of the great business supporters of the Soup Bus, and I was picking up some generously donated meat for our Soup Bus chefs to cook up to keep those in need with a full tummy. Robbie, and to the crew out at Midvale Quality Meats, your generous support is always welcome, and of course always appreciated. That's the word I was looking for. It's 10 past 7. Let's Go Local. Back again next week inside of the Big Show here at 3BA. 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
5: Oh, it sure is. Worm, Amy, Jeanette, Jeff, Carrie, JJ, Boz and Cactus all got their eye on the prize and correctly identified this banger. No, it's not a dag. Not a dag at all. But it is Bucks Fizz. And make

0: Now, let me tell you, there's no such thing as a daggy song, okay? No such thing as a daggy song. There are people who think there are daggy songs, and those people aren't any fun. Don't hang out with them, because they're the fun police. No such thing as a daggy song. Especially that one, Bucks Fizz, Making Your Mind Up, 17 past 7. It is PT and the Big Show. Thanks to Metrol, better service, better advice, better building solutions. There was no theme this week. We were just rocking the 80s because of the ultimate 80s party last Friday night, but there is a $50 Friday free fuel voucher to give away. Hey, DJ, spin that wheel. Lucky caller number 26, Stefan Pye. Congratulations, Stefan. You are the recipient of the Friday free fuel voucher. 18 past 7. Get you the latest in news at 7:30. Speaking of which, how's this? More Australian workers are taking drugs on the job in a stark warning to bosses. 3 years after a fatal wedding bar party bus crash that killed 10 people, the Drug Detection Agency, Australasia's largest workplace drug testing provider, yesterday released its latest report for the final quarter of 2025-26, and the data shows the ingestion of amphetamine-type stimulants, including methamphetamine, soared over the year among the mostly blue-collar workers who underwent testing. The drugs now account for 6 in every 10 positive drug tests in workplaces, including in the transport, construction and manufacturing sectors. Interesting results. So if you've got someone in your workplace, it's a little bit over the top, and not because it's just Friday, you might want to get them tested.
1: Lost your beloved pet or found someone else's? Fido gone walkabout. 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Check the Lost and Found department of our website. 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
1: Hello again. No major dramas around town today, making for a smooth drive. Just watch out for some works in Warren Heap on Old Melbourne Road, exit of the Western Highway. If you're driving into Melbourne today on the Western Freeway, it's moving nicely through Belen and Bacchus Marsh, but then slowing city bound before Leakes Road to Hopkins Road onto the Deer Park Bypass. Slow city bound approaching Robinson's Road. 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That's the latest 3BA traffic.
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2: G'day, it's Tom Parry with your local news first. We're one step closer to filling a gap in social and affordable housing in Ballarat. Roofing is now being applied to United Housing's Albert Street construction that will contain 30 apartments across three levels. The building has been designed for long-term occupancy rather than short-cycle turnover. Lovers of Grampians and Pyrenees wines won't need to travel far this weekend, with the Red Series returning to Ballarat's Mining Exchange from this afternoon. This year we'll see about 14 winemakers being showcased, as well as a Shiraz masterclass. And in sport, a tough NBL 1 South season finally comes to an end tomorrow for the Ballarat Miners men. They'll be heading down the freeway for their very last clash against Nunawading after winning just 3 out of 21 games to finish dead last on the ladder. That's the latest in your local news.
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3: Morning, I'm Rob McLennan. Well, despite all the noise around illegal tobacco, the number of Aussies who smoke each day has dropped to a new all-time low. A government survey of more than 17,000 people has found the number of nicotine users continues to plunge, now at just 5.6%. That's down from 8.3% 2 years ago. Well, it's still not safe enough to cross the Strait of Hormuz, according to the International Maritime Organization. Secretary General Arsenio Dominguez has told the ABC the situation is still volatile.
4: The risks are too high, and I have maintained my message to everyone not to take any risks for ship owners, ship operators, as well as the flag states.
3: Federal MP Tony Passon has been injured when a barge he was on struck a sandbar in Tassie. And Aussie swimwear company Nashies has received a six-figure payout from the US after being forced to pay Donald Trump's illegal tariffs.
0: Metrol, better service, better advice. 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
3: To AFL first, where the Cats have had a 27-point win over the Saints to break their losing streak, but an ankle injury to midfielder Max Holmes may have brought his season to an early end. Round 19 continues tonight, Sydney at home to the Crows. To NRL, and the Broncos have snapped their 8-game losing streak with a shock 14-12 win over the Panthers. It keeps the reigning Premier's slim finals hopes alive, but they will need to win their last 8 games.
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5: Kind of mostly sunny today as the sun comes up over the horizon, a top of 13 degrees. The outlook for tomorrow, fine, partly cloudy. Light winds out of the north. 2 overnight to a high of 13. Morning fog, then sunny and 13 for Sunday. Fine, partly cloudy and 11 for Monday before the wet returns. It's currently 0. Feels like -3 at Cardigan.
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2: Jayden Forster, good morning. Hello, my friend. How are you?
3: Hello to you too, Pete. Say good, thank you.
2: Sad start to the week with the loss of Sam Neill. His manager has confirmed the actor's cause of death.
3: He has, yeah. Pneumonia, which is confirmed yesterday. Kind of already common knowledge, I guess, but officially confirmed yesterday there by his agent. More or less to correct a false narrative, a false story that had been circulating that Sam died there as a result of the blood cancer that he'd been battling. Of course, we know that's not the case, as his family had said, and of course, as his manager has now reiterated that he beat the blood cancer. He was in remission, totally cancer-free. I guess the other false thing that his manager also was seeking to correct yesterday was some suggestions that Sam's health had been in decline for quite some time, that he was bedridden and other things, which, I mean, yes, he was battling pneumonia, that's known just now, but from all accounts and everything I've heard, he was very much very active working on his winery and, of course, as we know, filming four different projects back-to-back over the last year that will be coming out up until, I think, it's April of next year. So any suggestion that the cancer was, in fact, the cause of his death on Monday is inaccurate, as the family has said and his manager has now reiterated ahead of this private farewell that will happen there on Sam's farm in New Zealand at a later date.
2: Yep, absolutely. Time for the Today Show to perhaps get it right where hosts are concerned, because Carl's gone, Sarah's gone.
3: Indeed, yeah. I mean, Carl's out. We've talked about that. That one happened pretty quickly for obvious reasons. But now Sarah's gone too. And I mean, her situation's a little bit different. She, of course, is heavily pregnant. The baby's due next month and she's been having a range of health problems. So she stepped out a bit earlier than anticipated. I guess what's interesting with her is that the only thing we have heard from her was, in fact, a message that she wrote on her social media and, of course, a subsequent on-air statement from her Today Show friends. I would have thought that maybe she was too unwell, but I would have thought that we would have seen like either maybe a little Zoom chat to say goodbye or even just a pre-recorded video message on her smartphone. But we didn't get that. And I have to say the drums are beating pretty loudly that she's in fact gone. She's been given the old heave-ho and won't be coming back. I guess maybe I'm being a bit nitpicky here, but her colleagues on the Today Show there, when they did make this announcement, they did not utter any words to the effect of "we will see you soon" or "see you next year." So read into that what you will. I'll just quickly read you one sentence that she wrote on Instagram and get your opinion on it. She said, "I won't make it back to the Today Show to say goodbye to all of you wonderful people before so abruptly heading off on maternity leave." Something in that or not?
2: Much respect to Sarah Arbo, but I'm not sure she was the right choice in the first place, which is why they're taking the opportunity to pretty much say she ain't coming back.
3: Okay, well, my gut tells me that she's done. I think that's word on the street. I thought she was good. I thought she was a great presenter and a great journalist as well. I do think she and Carl actually did have chemistry. They had a connection, which is something that probably only Carl and Lisa had. So, look, it'll be interesting to see just what they do with it. If Sarah is in fact gone, which that's the word on the street, I think it's a bit of a shame. But to be perfectly honest, as we've just sort of touched on, the show hasn't been doing well for a long time. I think if they are going to go down the path of putting two female presenters in there with an all-female lineup, not to be chauvinistic or anything, I think that is an absolute wrong move. They have tried that before. It failed. They would be bonkers to go down that path again. So I don't know who they can possibly put in there, but look, they need to do something, because at the moment, the Today Show is basically on life support and Sunrise is more or less continuing on cruise control. So it'll be very interesting to see how they take it.
2: Pretty much a basket case. It's back. I'm a Celebrity, returning to our screens. Dumped by 10, Saved by 7. What was 7 thinking?
3: It's an interesting one. Look, I'll say I'm surprised because I have said publicly before, I think it's all become a bit ho-hum, to be perfectly honest with you. So basically, it'll be interesting to see what they do with it more on there. So no word yet on location, no word yet on timing, no word yet on who will be hosting it. They probably haven't even asked the people as yet. If I was a betting man, I would say Dr. Chris Brown. I think they'd be nuts not to put him back in there instead of Robert Irwin. And Sonia Kruger, perhaps. I mean, Julia Morris, of course, was the original with Chris. Not sure if she will be one that they'll go for. I think they'll probably want to keep it in-house with their seven stable of stars, but definitely Dr. Chris Brown. I might be onto something there. He was on the morning show filling in for Larry Emder on Wednesday, asked about whether he was interested, asked if he'd had talks with the network about the gig. This was what he had to say.
4: I think it's a fantastic show, and I'm very excited that it's part of Channel 7's exciting 2027 lineup. I'm honestly not that surprised because I feel like 7 will do great things with it.
3: Yeah, so he's giving an answer there to rival the biggest politician in the land, basically. It's very diplomatic, but it's what you would expect. I mean, Channel 7 are his primary employer. He ain't going to come out and say that, yes, I'm in a conversation with them about hosting I'm a Celebrity. But the reality is he may not, as I say, have even been asked yet. They've only just announced that sometimes these things don't get sorted out until just before or a few months before they're going to go into production. But we'll see what happens.
2: Yeah, absolutely. Hey, Jaden, just getting back to the Sam Neill story, I've got a very good friend of mine who's been a doctor for over 40 years just text me. Can I read you this verbatim?
3: Yeah, yep, absolutely.
2: People don't usually, this is from my good friend the doctor, people don't usually die of pneumonia unless they have some serious underlying pathological problems like blood disorders or are extremely old and frail. Cause of death is a private matter, but the announcement sounds a bit like spin to me. That's what he writes. So there you go.
3: Okay. Yeah, well, I mean, when you are dealing with something like chemotherapy, and like, I'm not a medical expert here, so smarter minds than me, but I guess when you are dealing with something like chemotherapy and the subsequent therapy, I guess that does have an impact on your body and the immune system there. So that may be something to do with it. But I guess the cancer essentially is not the cause of death, is what we can say, I guess, comfortably and confidently, basically.
2: And I have to mimic those words. Death is an extremely private matter. Jaden Forster, always good to catch up. We'll catch you next week with the Big Show Entertainment Report.
3: Catch you then.
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2: Celebration book on the way in just a couple of minutes. If you'd like to shout out to someone who's celebrating anything at all across today or the weekend, shout out to me right now, 5332 1023. We're going to see Men at Work back on the Red Hot Summer Tour, November 7 here in Ballarat.

0: let's open the Friday edition of the celebration book, shall we? Thanks to the team at Auntie Jack's. Whatever you're celebrating, make it a night out at Auntie Jack's, Ballarat celebration destination. And my old mate Alan Smith, he's 70 today. Happy birthday to you, LPL, better known as the Milky, from your family, friends and fellow Rotarians. Have a wonderful day. Jackie Watmore, happy birthday to you from your family and friends. And Jacob Gamble, 25 today, from Mum and Dad. Have a great birthday, Jacob. And into Sunday, Joan Norgate, big show mate. Joan's been with us for a long time. She's 70 today. Happy birthday and many happy returns from Stephen, Holly and Blaine. It was on this day in 1955, Disneyland opened in Anaheim. In 1982, the bionic ear was developed by Melbourne scientists. And in 2000, Slim Dusty, the late great, released his 100th album with the same label. What an incredible feat. To the celebrity birthday list on this World Emoji Day 2026, Queen Camilla, 75, The Hoff, David Hasselhoff, 74, and a couple of politicians birthdaying today, Julie Bishop, 70, Josh Frydenberg is 55, and if you're celebrating anything at all, happy celebration day to you. By the way, Regan Murphy, who turned 21 this week, Regan, you've got yourself the $50 celebration voucher from Auntie Jack's and us here at 3BA. Coming up after 8, Brett Max in the Friday Funny for Happy Horse Produce, and we're going to play the secret sound just after the news with a $900 jackpot thanks to Kitchen Jubil.
1: So they've given me 30 seconds to explain what an hour of 3BA's 80s lunch sounds like. Let's go.

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1: Hello again. No major crashes or prangs, breakdowns around town today, making for a pretty smooth drive this morning. If you're making your way into Melbourne today, the Western Freeway is moving really nicely all the way through Belen and Bacchus Marsh, but then just building up a little bit. City bound from Leakes Road to Hopkins Road and the Deer Park Bypass. Low city bound approaching Robinson's Road. The census is coming this August. You'll get instructions soon on what to do. 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That's the latest 3BA traffic.
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2: G'day, it's Tom Parry with your local news first. Charges have been laid by police following a series of alleged cheque deceptions worth over $30,000. A 47-year-old man is accused of stealing chequebooks from two Ballarat businesses in May, with several allegedly cashed at local banks. He was arrested after detectives executed a search warrant in Creswick on Wednesday. The Minister for Regional Development and Member for Eureka, Michaela Settle, says details of a proposed data centre at Miners Rest haven't come across her desk.
3: I'll be completely frank that there is no planning application. I'm not aware of the project.
2: And in sport, tomorrow we'll see round 13 of the Ballarat Football League being played. Redan is in for a tough battle as they host the ladder-leading Boroughs at City Oval, while East Point faces the Roosters. That's the latest in your local news.
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4: Hello, I'm Rob McLennan. The family of two best friends who died from methanol poisoning at a Laos backpackers say they're devastated by the sentences the culprits now face. It's believed those who served those laced cocktails to Bianca Jones and Holly Morton Bowles will spend less than a year behind bars. Holly's dad, Sean, telling Nine it's gut-wrenching.
5: The potential of 1 year is just... There's no words, really, to describe how devastating it is.
4: Earning frequent flyer points on your credit cards is getting tougher as the banks start to cut reward rates and wind back perks like lounge access. That's because of an upcoming ban on businesses charging card payment surcharges, which help fund loyalty schemes. And Iran has declared the Strait of Hormuz a red line following a fifth night of US attacks. Tehran says if American strikes continue, it will begin targeting all infrastructure across the Gulf region.
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4: Well, the Cats have climbed to seventh on the AFL ladder after a 102-75 victory over the Saints. Grian Myers booting three goals and telling Fox Footy a stint in the VFL and advice from his coaches helped in managing a knee injury.
6: Their say is that my knee wasn't going well enough. I was confident in myself, but I think they were the right decisions to build up my strength, build up my confidence.
4: And in NRL, the Broncos have snapped their 8-game losing streak with a 14-12 win over the ladder-leading Panthers.
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11: 3BA weather.
12: Fine and mostly sunny today, a top of 13. Fine, partly cloudy tomorrow, 13 the high, down to 2 overnight. Morning fog, then sunny and 13 for Sunday. Fine, partly cloudy Monday, top of 11. It's currently 2 degrees, feels like minus 1 at Learmonth.
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1: $900 up for grabs this morning in our Secret Sound. And Derek gets a first crack at it. Good morning to you, Derek. How are you, mate?
3: Good, mate. How are you, Paul?
1: I'm very well. Thank you for asking. Happy Friday. Can we give you $900 in cash? What do you think?
3: Are you crunching up baking paper and putting it into a bowl or something like that?
1: Crunching up baking paper? No. Derek, no.
3: Okay, no worries.
1: Back to the drawing board, my friend. Sorry. He sounded pretty confident there, the old Derek, but no, not crunching up baking paper. As we know, fingers and hands are involved. 3BA Secret Sound, good morning.
4: Good morning to you, PT.
1: Hello, who have I got there?
4: You've got Peter from Wendouree.
1: Peter, how's things out in Wendouree today?
4: Yeah, cold.
1: Sun's up, though. Hey, Pete, $900 could be coming your way. What do you think?
4: Yeah, sounds nice. I think you're cleaning your ears with one of those cotton bud things.
1: Yeah, well, it is highly amplified. Pete in Wendouree?
5: No!
1: No, it's not right.
4: Okay, thank you.
1: Neither's my pronunciation of Wendouree, but it's always great when I go to the movies and hear an ad that says Wendouree or Redden or Ballon. Any of those. Anywho, moving on, 3BA Secret
6: Hi,
1: Sound.
6: T-T.
1: Hello, Glenda, how are you?
6: Hey, good day. Oh, gee, it's a freezing morning, isn't it?
1: It's a bit frosty around the nether regions, Glenda. What are you thinking the Secret Sound is?
6: You're not sweeping the floor with a broom, are you?
1: Oh, I'm sorry, Glenda, stay warm, but nothing to do with sweeping, okay? Although hands are involved in that particular job, no, we're not sweeping the floor. Have a great day, Glenda. Good to hear from you. Three down, three to come. Thanks. 3BA, hello. Hello. Hello. Oh, no, they're gone. Your chance. Out of here. 3BA, good morning.
7: Yeah, g'day, PT.
1: Maddie. Glenda and Maddie. What are you thinking today, Matthew?
7: Well, my guess is, are you taking off your work boot and crushing nuts?
1: What? Sorry, what? What?
7: Are you crushing boots with a work boot?
1: Crushing nuts with a work boot?
7: Yeah.
1: Why would I want to do that?
7: It was just something that I came up with because with my care worker, because with one of my care workers, he came up with that idea, so I just thought I'd say it on the radio.
1: I'll use a nutcracker and not my boots. But anyway, Matthew, no, not correct. Thank you for the call, mate. Have a great day. 3BA Secret Sound, good morning. Hello?
8: Hello.
9: Hello.
1: Hello. Who's that in the car?
9: Brock.
1: Hello, Brock. How are you going?
9: Good.
1: All right, what do you think, Brock?
9: You're not brushing or petting a cat or a dog.
1: Oh, it could be, but no, not petting a cat or a dog. No, no animals, nothing live except the person with the hands and the fingers in this particular Secret Sound. So, one to come today. Will we get rid of the cash? I'd like to give someone $900. 3BA, good morning.
10: Good morning, Paul.
1: Hello, who's that?
10: It's Kazza.
1: Hello, Kazza, how you going?
10: Good. This is a very long shot.
1: Yes.

0: Are you putting a hair tie in your granddaughter's hair?
1: It'd have to be the granddaughter's hair, because I ain't got any.
2: There's no cash here. Here, there's no cash.
1: And no hair ties being used in this secret sound, which on Monday will sit at $920. Back again with the secret sound just after 8 Monday for Kitchen Jew Build.
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0: 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Starship, nothing's going to stop us now. 21 past 8, news at 8.30. Brett Max in after that. We'll jump into the Friday funny as well for Happy Horse Produce on Latrobe Street. And we'll delve into the story where one particular cake-making shop has taken the cake topper decorations to literally, way too literally. That's after 8.30.
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0: 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Freeway traffic.
1: Hello again. You're looking at a smooth drive around town today. No prangs or breakdowns slowing you down. Just taking a look at the drive into Melbourne on the Western Freeway. It's moving really nicely all the way through Belen and Bacchus Marsh, but then slowing city bound from Leakes Road to Hopkins Road. 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
2: G'day, it's Tom Parry with your local news first. Bus users in Ballarat will be able to tap on using a bank card, smartphone or smartwatch from this Sunday. That's when the state government begins switching on new contactless payment technology on our public buses, with the rollout set to be complete by July 26th. Ballarat City Council is trialling an on-demand video Auslan interpreting service from later this month.
3: It's at 40 City of Ballarat locations, so that includes the Aquatic Centre, the Art Gallery, Her Majesty's Theatre, Eureka Centre, but it'll also be used to support programs such as playgroups, early years services and ageing well programs.
2: Councillor Jay Morrison there. And in sport, tomorrow night sees the Ballarat Miners playing their very last doubleheader of the NBL One season. Their men's and women's teams are hitting the road to face Nunawading. Ballarat's women sit ninth on their ladder and need a win to stand a chance of making finals. That's the latest in your local news.
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4: I'm Rob McLennan. The US has launched another wave of attacks on Iran as Tehran accuses Washington of war crimes through the targeting of civilian infrastructure. White House Press Secretary Caroline Levitt says the attacks wouldn't be happening at all had Iran not breached the Memorandum of Understanding.
5: President Trump is not going to sit by and allow these acts of terrorism to take place.
4: The father of Melbourne teenager Bianca Jones says he's disgusted by reports that those responsible for the methanol poisoning of his daughter and her friend Holly Morton Bowles could spend less than a year behind bars. Mark Jones is now calling on the PM to step in and push for what he says is justice. The banks are preparing for the upcoming ban on card payment surcharges that kicks in from October. Some have already started scaling back credit card points by up to 50%. And tsunami alerts have been wound back in New Zealand after a 5.9 earthquake struck the South Island. There are no reports yet of damage or injury.
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4: Well, the Cats have climbed to seventh on the AFL ladder after a 102-75 victory over the Saints. Grant Myers booting three goals and telling Fox Footy a stint in the VFL and advice from his coaches helped in managing a knee injury.
6: Their say is that my knee wasn't going well enough. I was confident in myself, but I think they were the right decisions to build up my strength, build up my confidence.
4: And in NRL, the Broncos have snapped their 8-game losing streak with a 14-12 win over the ladder-leading Panthers.
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7: 3BA weather.
8: Fine, mostly sunny today. Light winds out of the north, 13 the high. Fine, partly cloudy tomorrow. Top of 13, down to 2 overnight. Morning fog, then a sunny Sunday on the way with 13. Fine, partly cloudy Monday and 11. It's currently 2 degrees. Feels like minus 2 at Bonshaw.
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0: 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Caller Flash, Harden My Heart at 3BA, 22 to 9. And Brett Mack, good morning to you.
1: Hello, PT, morning to you.
0: The kids wrapping up their first week back.
1: Yeah, I wonder how parents have gone.
0: Oh,
1: They're probably wishing the week would roll on.
0: The party's still going on, isn't it?
1: Getting rid of the cherubs.
0: Pretty sure.
1: Yeah.
0: Yeah. Hey, speaking of parties, have you ever ordered a birthday cake before and got them to write a little message on top of the birthday cake?
1: Yeah, probably.
0: Yeah, I've done
1: that. Many moons ago.
0: I've done that up at the Cheesecake Shop. The crew at the Cheesecake Shop.
1: Yep.
0: Nowadays, you know, especially with our millennials, they do everything online.
1: Mm.
0: So this young lady's decided to do a nice thing for a brother, order a birthday cake, and let's have some wording on top, shall we? Here's how it played out when the shop in question took her words literally.
2: I got my brother a birthday cake. He's just turned 17. And when I requested the cake in the like little message down below, I said, can you please write, happy birthday, Brandon. Thanks so much. They took that way too literal. They wrote, happy birthday, Brandon. Thanks so much. That is the last time I am being polite and saying thank you, because what the hell?
0: Your fault. It's great that you're polite. I give you 10 brownie points for being polite, but whatever you write in that little box is what they're going to put on top of the cake. So put your thanks so much somewhere else and they won't take it so literally.
1: Lucky they didn't write, can you write, on the top of it, eh? They could have gone a step further.
0: That could have been good, couldn't it?
1: Yeah.
0: Can you write, happy birthday, Brandon.
1: Yeah, thanks very
0: much. Thanks so much.
1: Love it.
0: That would have been brilliant anyway. Yes, cake buyer beware. Mm. Watch your right on top, okay? Just the little message and be polite when you go and pick it up.
1: That's right.
0: Right, be polite when you go and pick it up. Thanks so much. No worries. Perfect. What's coming up in Ballarat today at 10 this morning, Ben, mate?
1: We've got the man who could be named the National Fathering Award Winner of the Year, PT.
0: No,
1: you've missed out by a poofteenth again. Will Austin going to join me on the program today, just a poofteenth. Will is a great family man and a great community man, so we'll get him in studio after 11 o'clock today.
0: Brilliant.
1: The umpiring issues AFL players are fed up with. We're going to chat that in Footy Chat with the coach today. Yeah, basically all of them, especially the stand rule.
0: Oh, shocking.
1: Pete Ford is along today with all your entertainment news. We're going to answer your burning tax time questions with Laura from RSM Ballarat. And remember the band CDB, PT? They were massive in the mid-90s. They had that big hit, Let's Groove.
0: Oh, CBD?
1: Yeah, no, CDB stands for Central Dandenong Boys.
0: Right.
1: It's not CBD.
0: Oh.
1: CDB. Remember?
0: Oh.
1: Let's Groove. They did the old Earth, Wind and Fire thing.
0: Yeah.
1: Well, one of their founding members is Gary Pinto. He and the lads are getting back together. They're coming to the Hepburn Palais.
0: Right.
1: And we'll have a chat to him after 10.
0: I was going to play a bit of that song, but my music library has decided to nick off.
1: Right.
0: Anyway, I don't know why. It's disappeared.
1: Okay. No songs for you for the rest of the show.
0: No songs for me for the rest of the show, obviously. It's 19 to 9, Ballarat today at 10 this morning for Ryan's IGA and
1: Open and Close Solutions.
0: Of course. How's your garage door going, by the way?
1: Yeah, still dodgy.
0: Really?
1: Yeah, I haven't called the lads yet. If you're listening, lads, can you call me? Save me a job.
0: He's so lazy. Ladies and gentlemen, boys and girls, if you look up the word lazy in the dictionary, you'll find a photo of Brett Mack. So darn lazy.
1: Come on, get on with it. Friday funny. I can see the 400 boom dishes lined up.
0: Thanks to Happy Horse Produce on Latrobe Street.
3: It's PT's Friday Funny.
0: You ready, Brett?
1: No.
0: You asked for some one-liners. Well, they're a little bit more than one-liners.
1: Okay.
0: Like this one. Doctors say they're getting more and more requests from patients to administer their own anaesthesia, Brett Mack.
1: Oh.
0: The doctor's answer, go ahead, knock yourself out. I accidentally drank holy water with my laxative. I'm about to start a religious movement.
1: No.
0: After 8 years of being in a relationship, 7 of those being married, I was gutted when my wife told me that our 7-year-old son wasn't my son. She said I should pay more attention when picking up the kids from school. I just found out to start a zoo, you need 2 pandas, 3 grizzly bears, 3 polar bears, and a koala. Apparently, that's the bare minimum.
1: Oh, no.
0: My friend Jack claims he can talk to vegetables, Brett Mac. That's right. Jack and the beans mornings. Talk. Dogs aren't the only animals you can train, Brett.
1: Yeah?
0: I've got a goldfish. Once upon a time, he took to breakdancing on the carpet, but only for about 20 seconds. And to wrap up this silliness, my first job was in an orange juice factory, but I got canned. I couldn't concentrate, Brett. I couldn't concentrate. There you go.
1: Not bad.
0: Oh, dear, oh, dear,
1: bear
0: oh, dear.
1: Bear won the winner for me.
0: Sorry?
1: The bear one.
0: You like the bear one?
1: The bear minimum.
0: Yes, the bare minimum. 17 to 9. If you've got something for the Friday Funny, people do send me things through, but I can't use them.
1: No.
0: Because they're a bit on the crash side of life.
1: They're a bit naughty.
0: And they're my favourite ones, the naughty ones. I love them. Keep sending the naughty ones. But if you've got something we can use, I'm very happy to utilise it if we can. Send it through on Messenger. You know how to do it.
1: Yeah.
0: All that technological stuff nowadays. What's on for the weekend?
1: Well, I got all the girls home this weekend.
0: Oh.
1: Very rare event in our household these days.
0: Jeepers creepers, you're going to put a bow in your hair to match?
1: No, I'm just going to stock the wine fridge, PT.
0: What's so special about this? What's going on there?
1: Oh, just the youngest is back from Queensland, so we've invited the other two up and, yeah.
0: Thought you'd have a family get-together.
1: Thought we'd have a family get-together, PT.
0: Yeah, you know what's going to happen to your bank account, don't you?
1: Yes.
0: It's going to be siphoned. Looking very unhealthy by the end of this coming weekend. Enjoy it, won't you?
1: Will do, PT.
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12: We interrupt with a pie weather update. 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
13: 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It's currently sitting at a perfect 18-16, and that means one thing, pie weather. A delicious comfort front is rolling in with strong cravings likely.
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0: The all-nighters at 3BA. Montego Bay, just in case you didn't work it out. It's 9 away from 9. That wraps up another week of the show. Thanks to Metrol. No matter what you're doing across this Friday or indeed the weekend, enjoy doing it, won't you? Coming up after 9, thanks to Aussie Drain Care, your locally owned specialist in what you can't see. 9 o'clock more music mix featuring Dan Hartman. And Europe. It's the final countdown. And the late, great Bonnie Tyler. Those hits and more on the way after 9. Getting us the news at 9. Working for the weekend. Big song from Loverboy. Until we talk next. Be good, be kind, be you. What's
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2: Well, what's on this weekend? 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But of course, that means it is the last weekend of the pop-up ice rink just off of Sturt Street there. It is the final weekend of Ballarat's Hot Chock Showdown. So if you haven't had a chance to get those chockies or you're trying to make it through them all, make sure you're doing that this weekend. Those 30 local cafes all doing a different hot chocolate. And going from ice skating to roller skating, Ballarat Roller Derby League Skate-a-thon is up this weekend. It's tomorrow from 1:30. They're hosting an all-ages roller skating fun skate followed by a skate-a-thon where they're trying to skate 27,000 laps to raise money for the club's equipment library. But don't worry, the fun skate portion, the first bit of the event from 1:30, everyone can have a go. $10, you can go on the rink and have a little bit of a skate. And one just for the adult. The Red Series is today and tomorrow as well. 18 wineries, all in the historic mining exchange. Winemakers from all over the Grampians and the Pyrenees and beyond. So make sure you go in there, having a little taste and walking around.
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0: 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Ride the legend. 3BA Freeway Traffic.
1: No crashes or breakdowns to watch out for around town, making for a pretty smooth drive this morning. If you're driving into Melbourne today on the Western Freeway, it's moving nicely through Belen and Bacchus Marsh, but then building city bound from Leakes Road to Hopkins Road and onto the Deer Park Bypass, which is slowing city bound approaching Robinson's Road. Freedom's flash sale is on now. 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That's the latest 3BA traffic.
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2: G'day, it's Tom Parry with your local news first. The Committee for Miners' Rest is calling for greater consultation on a potential data centre in the town. According to Chair David Harris, the group only found out about the proposal via the media, but at this stage they're neither for nor against the project, which developers wish to build on the former Borrell Quarry site. Ballarat residents have been urged to prepare for a run of cold mornings, with Central Highlands Water warning frost can freeze their household water meters. Customers are also being reminded never to pour hot water on a frozen meter, as it can cause it to burst. And in sport, the 13th round of the Ballarat Netball League has the out-of-towners facing each other. Melton, which remains winless in the A-grade competition so far this season, is up against Sunbury, while Bacchus Marsh takes on the reigning premiers, Darley. That's the latest in your local news.
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3: Hi there, I'm Rob McLennan. Fewer Australians than ever are owning up to being regular smokers. A new survey has found the number of daily tobacco users has dropped from 8.3% 2 years ago to just 5.6% now. One in three of those admit to buying illegal nicotine products. Telstra will face a Senate inquiry today after last week's outage. CEO Vicky Brady will be grilled after thousands were left without service or 000 access. One Nation's Barnaby Joyce has defended Malcolm Roberts' right to express his support for Russian President Vladimir Putin, although he's told Sky he doesn't share his colleague's view.
4: The mind of Malcolm Roberts, and he's an incredibly decent human being, is not the mind of me or the mind of other people.
3: And Toy Story movies aren't just fun to watch, they're also good for the global economy, with a new study finding the five installments have generated around $73 billion in consumer spending.
0: Metrol. 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
3: St Kilda's gone down to Geelong, 102-75 in AFL. Swans coach Dean Cox, meantime, has made four changes for tonight's clash with the Crows at the SCG. In NRL, Penrith has gone down to the Broncos 14-12. Tonight, it's the Storm travelling to Sydney to take on the Roosters. And ahead of the Belgian Grand Prix, Lando Norris has been hit with a 10-place grid penalty over battery issues with his car, the fourth change this season.
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0: Ballarat Airport Shuttle Bus, departing Ballarat up to 11 times a day, 7 days a week. 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
7: Fine and mostly sunny today, 13 the high tomorrow. Fine, partly cloudy, 2 overnight to a high of 13. Morning fog, then sunny and 13 Sunday. For Monday, fine, partly cloudy and a top of 11. It's currently 4 degrees. Feels like 1 on the streets of our town, Ballarat.
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Ballarat's own 3BA 102.3, Brian Adams. He was the king of the summer of 69, wasn't he? Share, believe. We had Billy Joel, Just the Way You Are. And 3BA football is back tomorrow, coming to you live and local from the City Oval for the game between Redan and Sebastopol. You can catch all the action on air and online from 1 o'clock Saturday right here on 3BA, footy's home ground. Thanks to D2E Gym. From Dalacombe to Wendouree, you're never too far from a D2E. As we continue the 9 o'clock more music mix for Aussie Drain Care, here's Neil Diamond.

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1: G'day, it's Tom Parry with your local news first. Ballarat has inched a step closer to filling a gap in social and affordable housing. Roofing is now being applied to United Housing's Albert Street construction that will contain 30 apartments across three levels. The building is designed for long-term occupancy rather than short-cycle turnover. Lovers of Grampians and Pyrenees wines won't need to travel far this weekend, with the Red Series returning to Ballarat's Mining Exchange from this afternoon. This year we'll see about 14 winemakers being showcased and feature a Shiraz masterclass. And in sport, a tough NBL 1 South season finally comes to an end tomorrow for the Ballarat Miners men. They'll be heading down the freeway for their very last clash against Nunna Wadding after winning just 3 out of 21 games to finish dead last on the ladder. That's the latest in your local news.
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2: Hi there, I'm Rob McLennan. Telstra bosses are facing a grilling at a parliamentary inquiry following a nationwide outage last week that caused public transport chaos and disrupted emergency calls. Chief Exec Vicky Brady is among the execs in the hot seat in Canberra today. Well, cracks may be appearing in One Nation amid reports Pauline Hanson and Barnaby Joyce are not exactly getting on. Barnaby, though, gone on Nine this morning to deny that.
3: I'm very, very happy in the role I've got. Pauline's doing a great job as the leader. We're good mates. We talk all the time.
2: Past and current Aldi workers are in line for back pay after the company settled a class action over underpayments. The three-year legal battle focused on employees who were not paid for work performed before and after their paid shifts. There are no reports of damage or injuries after a big earthquake struck the South Island of New Zealand. It reached magnitude 5.9 and struck last night west of Queenstown. An initial tsunami warning has been lifted. There are calls for kids as young as 7 to have their blood pressure routinely checked. I mean, statistics that show 1 in 11 Aussie children have high blood pressure. Groups like the Murdoch Children's Research Institute are blaming a lack of exercise, too much time spent staring at screens, as well as the overconsumption of processed foods.
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2: Starting with NRL, and the Broncos have kept their finals chances alive after a 14-12 upset win over the ladder-topping Panthers. That victory ends the club's 8-game losing streak. In AFL, the Dockers have cemented their flag favourite status, powering past the Swans to win by 38 points in Perth. And Commonwealth and Olympic swimming champion Kaylee McEwen has pulled out of the Commonwealth Games with glandular fever. She also won't be swimming at the Panpacks, which come not long after the Games.
4: Adulting is hard. No one really teaches you about taxes, budgets, or buying property. Raising kids doesn't come with an instruction manual.